What a great song that is. Feathers in a Storm. Linda Perry off her new record, Let It Die Here. She was just on Preston and Steve and performed. It was back in September. She just sounded great. Loves WMMR, too. It was cool to hear. Today, back in 1974, The Who released Odds and Sods. It's really just an odds and ends kind of a record. A bunch of songs that were left off other projects. This particular song, Pierre Robert's favorite Who song, if I'm remembering correctly, is from The Who's Next Sessions. It is just a fantastic tune. It's called Pure and Easy. 93.3 WMMR, everything that rocks.

0: Mammoth, the end, wrapping up that marathon here on MMR. Began with Rush. We went back to the Moving Pictures record and played Limelight from that. New music from Linda Perry, Feathers in a Storm, off her new record from Four Non Blondes fame, and was in with Preston and Steve. If you heard the interview, she's awesome. She is just awesome. I love that song. And we played from Odds and Sods, released today in 1974, Pure and Easy from The Who. It's just a great song. I don't know why they left it off. Who's next? But yeah, I mean, that's the mark of a truly great band, right? When you, the songs that end up on the recording or the recording room floor, you know, the recording studio floor, they're excellent. And other good songs on that record too, but that was the one that I decided to play. Jason in for Jackie. We're gonna get to the block of Metallica at 9 o'clock, mandatory Metallica every Monday, so I've got some songs picked out for that. If there is something you want to hear, a Metallica song, I might be able to squeeze it in. You can always text 610-660-9333. In the meantime, we take a break. We come back with Shinedown on the other side. I've got the Cars, too. Don't go far.
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New music from Shinedown. That one's called Young Again, one of the singles off of Eight. Their eighth studio album came out back in May of this year. Jason in for Jackie. It's the Beastie Boys on MMR.

0: 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Miss a morning, miss a lot of the mind of Steve Morrison.
1: Like Greco-Roman wrestling. What are the original?
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0: Sublime and Santeria, 93.3 WMMR, everything that rocks. Des Rocks before that, new song, When the Love Is Gone. We played The Cars 2 and the Beastie Boys and Shine Down in there. Coming up on Sunday, this might be something you want to do. The 8th annual Market Street Run for Blue, benefiting the Philadelphia Police Foundation, is happening. It's a 5 mile or walk. There's a 3 mile in the only race that conquers Market Street. So you can, you know, run or walk, whatever you feel like doing. Awards for top finishers in multiple age groups. And new this year, cash prizes for top overall finishers. And best of all, it's not supposed to rain on Sunday. It seems like every Sunday for the last bunch of weeks, it's been rainy, but not this Sunday. The forecast is sunny and 60 degrees. So nice day to get out as MMR rocks the 8th annual Market Street Run for Blue. 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We take a break. We come back. Mandatory Metallica. It happens every Monday at 9 o'clock with Jackie. Well, with Jason tonight, we will get to that next.
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Metallica, that's 72 Seasons. Also in there is Ronnie Rising Medley. Mandatory Metallica, as Jackie normally does. Jason here. We've got one more song to get to. I thought, let's play something live, as Brent Porras just got back from Las Vegas from the Sphere, seeing Metallica in their residency out there. Here is live Metallica, For Whom the Bell Tolls. 93.3 WMR, everything.

0: MMR rocks. There's Metallica, for whom the bell tolls live. Mandatory Metallica, as Jackie does. Every Monday at 9 p.m., Jason in for Jackie tonight. We played that live song. Played it for Brent. Brent Porch just got back from Las Vegas. Got to see Metallica out there at the Sphere and their residency. Pretty darn cool. 72 seasons before that, the title track of their last studio record came out in 2023. And that's just a really cool to get in Ronnie Rising medley. That's from the Ronnie James Dio tribute. It came out, it was like mid-2010s, like 14, 15, somewhere around there. This Is Your Life, it's what it's called. And Metallica, not necessarily known for medleys, but they combined A Light in the Black, Terror Woman, Stargazer, and Kill the King on that nine-minute-long tribute song for Ronnie James Dio. You never know what you're going to hear with Mandatory Metallica. It's not just the hits. We play all kinds of stuff. And nice block there. Hope you enjoyed it. We'll take a break when we come back. I've got new music from Nickelback, as they've a new record coming out. And speaking of Brent, he's been giving away tickets, or he did earlier today, and he'll have tickets all this week for the Nickelback show here in town. I'll give you those details right after this.
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There's news, new music from Nickelback from their record Everything Under the Sun, which is going to come out October 30th, their 11th. Rattle the Cage is the name of that tune. And they'll be coming to our area, PPL Center in Allentown. That's going to be February 8th, and tickets on sale Friday. Brent Porsche has some giveaways this week. In fact, he gave away a pair of tickets earlier today. He will have them through Friday, so listen to his show for your chance to score. 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

0: Queen and Bohemian Rhapsody on 93.3 WMMR. Everything rocks. Black Crowes in there. Candlebox. We played a new Nickelback as well. And Rattle the Cage, as their show in Allentown in February goes on sale on Friday. Brent Porsche will have tickets all this week. Jason, that's me. Quick break. A marathon next. We'll kick off with Ozzy. I've got Foo Fighters as well. In fact, one of their new songs right after this.
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Your Favorite Toy came out back in April. The song is called Window. Jason in for Jackie as we play Godsmack.

0: Lenny Kravitz on MMR. We played Godsmack and new music from the Foo Fighters, Window, off their new record. And Jason in for Jackie tonight. 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We'll take a break. It was on this date in 1975 that the Faces with Rod Stewart played their last show together. Rod Stewart just the other day announcing that he's retiring from touring altogether now. But the Faces were such a cool band, one of Jackie's favorites. So we'll take a break. We'll come back and play Stay With Me right after this.
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Evanescence, that's who will you follow on MMR. And on this date in 1975, the Faces and Rod Stewart split up, and the last show they performed was Tonight. 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
1: You're still embarrassed and you'd rather put it off. 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

0: Panama Rocks. That's a band called Spirit Box. They're from Vancouver in Canada. Morning is the title of that song. We also played in there Tom Petty and The Faces. And I kind of play it for Jackie. Loves that band. The last show that they played together in 1975 tonight. So figured it was worth throwing Stay With Me on. Great, great tune. Preston and Steve's Camp Out for Hunger. It's happening November 15th or November 16th, I should say. That's when it kicks off on a Monday all that week at Xfinity Mobile Arena next to Stateside Live. 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Led Zeppelin gets a music marathon going right after this.
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New song there from Dirty Honey, Lights Out. That'll be on their third record, Catch My Butterfly, set to be out January 27th, 2027. Jason in for Jackie. Jackie usually plays Motley Crue around this time, so let's do it. 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

0: Lincoln Park, the emptiness machine on MMR. 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A couple more songs to get to before I exit, including Aerosmith right after this.
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0: Metallica, Master of Puppets on MMR. Jason in for Jackie. That'll do it for me. Preston and Steve will be on in the morning. Have a great night.
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18: 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It is 5:37 on a Tuesday morning. Marissa's here with traffic. What's going on, Marissa?
19: 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Overnight construction is clearing up, and we see no problems. 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And that's your traffic on 93.3 WMMR.
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20: Well, it's been moving all night, but it has made its way into Philly. The Permission to Party World Tour is here. Tonight at the Met, tomorrow night at the Met, and the nuclear reactor behind it all is with us in the studio right now. Ladies and gentlemen, the machine himself, Bert Kreischer!
21: Thank you, guys. Thank you.
20: We're going to give you the Purple Heart because you did not sleep at all last night, correct?
21: I did not.
20: Yeah.
21: I was fighting with people in my head. I've been a lunatic for the last 7 months. It's been absolute chaos.
20: Let me tell you something. So I do a lot of research when people are coming in. I'm going through you, and I'm like, God damn, I'm like at five pages of stuff.
22: Yeah.
20: I don't know how you do it, and that's just not a throw-off statement. You are constantly going. Look at the stuff that you have going on.
21: Yeah.
20: Which, and I have many questions and things to get through. So I have a conga line. I'm going to go through them all. Yesterday, I see you posting on Instagram this whole Sebastian Maniscalco, SiriusXM thing, if you're not familiar. There's a channel that is really kind of been sort of the a little bit of extra cash, and in some cases, a lot of cash for comedians. It's Raw Dog, I believe it is.
21: Yeah, Raw Dog. Yeah.
20: Right, right. So Raw Dog has now become the Sebastian Maniscalco channel. And we love Sebastian. We've had him on the show a number of times, but there's been some sort of communication. I don't know where things are falling, but a lot of the comedians that were part of that and were getting money were sort of sheared off.
21: Yeah.
20: That whole thing. And so I see you on talking about comedians forming a union. So yeah. what's the status of that? I'm watching you, and you...
21: It was after a cup of coffee. You ever make a big statement, and then you regret it immediately? My wife called me, and she's like, we're starting a union?
22: Yeah.
20: I like the idea, but it is a mother effer, right, to pull something like that together.
21: Yeah, yeah. Yeah, I just thought it would be easier than I said. I mean, listen, here's the deal. The thing happened with Sebastian. I got to say, the first side you take, it's like with the Chris Rock, Will Smith thing.
20: Yeah.
21: I always side with the comedian first. And I remember what it's like to get things taken away.
20: Mm-hmm. Yeah.
21: I remember when 2008 hit and I was making $1,500 a week on clubs. 2008 hit and they came with their offers and it was $1,300. And you could take it or leave it.
20: Right.
21: And there was no negotiating.
20: Yeah.
21: Take it or leave it. And people said, I'm going to leave it. And they didn't get offers. And those people did not get success in this business.
20: Mm-hmm. Because one of the key edicts of anything, whether it be anything on this level, you take it. Go take the job.
21: My dad used to say, eat crap check, cash checks.
1: Yeah.
21: He's like, buddy, you're lucky to be doing what you're doing.
20: Yeah.
21: There's people that are digging ditches for a living.
20: Uh-huh. Right.
21: And so I remember that. I remember when I found, I mean, these are little things to me. Like, I never got money from, I mean, I guess I did get money from SiriusXM. It's not a lot.
20: I'm
21: a storyteller, so I'm not good for the medium. I'll take 8 minutes to do a bit on where they would rather turn over jokes.
20: And that's the thing. They're just little clips. And so basically, excuse me, they were dealing with approximately 800 comedians in the roster that right now ostensibly has been whittled down to 200.
21: 500 of which you probably are unfamiliar with their work. Maybe you follow them, maybe you don't.
20: Right.
21: If you're a stand-up fan, maybe you follow them. If you're just a casual listener, you discover great comedy that way. You turn on Raw Dog and you're like, who is Dwight Slade?
20: Right.
21: And you're like, wow, this guy's incredible. And then you go and you buy his album and it benefits these kids. It was not Sebastian's call.
1: No.
20: By the way, SiriusXM has been going through, as a lot of the industry,
21: I can get in the weeds on this, okay?
20: First
21: of all, if anyone's to blame about this shift over at SiriusXM, it's us comics who killed the medium by starting podcasts. We created a business model that said, don't pay for their paywall. We'll give it to you for free.
20: Right.
21: If anyone's killing anything, it's us.
20: Right.
21: We give our content for free on YouTube. Mm-hmm. We give our content for free on Instagram, on TikTok. We're giving away a lot of content. However, there was this great loophole for a bunch of comedians where they're making, and I'm guessing, based on what I was making, I'm guessing they were making like $8,000 a month.
19: $10,000.
21: I know. Yeah. And that's, for a lot of people, that is...
20: It's everything.
21: When you count on that money and you don't see it going away, you get a mortgage and you get a car and you send your kid to private school.
1: Yeah.
21: And there's a lot of things. And when that money just disappears... It's scary. Now, listen, I can't blame them for using Sebastian as a linchpin to this.
20: Yeah.
21: Because you say the name,
1: it
21: gets attention.
20: Yeah.
21: And but it really stunks. I know Sebastian very well. I'm going to tell you very candidly, and I love him to death, he's not a shrewd businessman. Sebastian isn't cut to the chase. He's not sitting there with a feathered pen striking names off a list that he's never seen.
1: Right.
21: Adrian Appalucci, gone. That's not Sebastian. Sebastian's someone that was presented a deal. And he goes, that sounds good to me.
1: That's a great impression right there. But I will say, like, when you see some of the bigger name comedians, you know, hopping on Instagram, you know, making their plea, they all start by saying, I love Sebastian.
21: Yeah. Here's the other part that once again is a little slippery is you're putting that out to the universe. You're putting it out to your fans, and your fans don't hear the I love Sebastian. What they hear is the part where your money got stolen.
20: Yeah.
21: And then all of a sudden
20: that's the visceral part.
21: Inundated with certain death threats, certain threats to his family. Like, I don't think it was no one's intention.
20: Yeah.
21: But Sebastian then has two really rough days of sitting there in his mansion. But, look, there's a back and forth to all this.
1: Yeah.
21: And I sided with both sides and I was like, this really stinks. And then I was like, it's our fault. It's our fault.
20: Yeah.
21: I kept saying, it's our fault. We did this to ourselves. Mm. We're wondering why my mom and dad don't let us stay with a sitter because we hooked up with her last time.
20: Right.
21: And we ruined the model.
20: That's taking account for, and that's true. And expressing that side of the argument is very candid, and it is part of the model that's actually killed it.
21: Yeah.
20: So moving forward, have you thought better of the plan of forming a union?
1: No. I think somebody else thought better.
21: No. Yeah. Here's the deal is, my wife called. Apparently, I put it out there. I don't read comments.
20: Yeah.
21: So then everyone in the comments is like, yo, I love this. I love this. I can help. People that are parts of other unions were like, maybe we can help you merge into our union. Maybe. And then there's a company, Comedy Gives Back, that I've been donating money to for a while. There's a great, helps more with like mental health stuff for comics and rent that comics will lose. And a bunch of people joined forces, including agents and managers, and were like, yo, how do we make this happen? And then I called my wife and I was like, can you Jimmy Hoffa this and spearhead this? And
20: she
21: was
20: like, Jimmy Hoffa, huh?
21: She was like, you want me to do it? And I was like, I'm not going to do it. I said, why don't I just cancel the show in Philly and I'll start the union?
20: Could you have picked another union notable other than Jimmy Hoffa?
21: He was the bad one, right?
1: Yeah.
21: Yeah, maybe I'm not the guy to run a union. But I'll tell you, my first thing was like, very simply, I know I can call 20 comics on my phone right now and go, can I get $100,000 to start a union? And to start and I know I could get it. So then I know I can make that phone call. And that's probably the hardest part of this is like, how do we start it? How do we get going? Get some health insurance, get some protection.
20: So years ago, when I was starting in comedy and doing stand-up in New York and then started doing my thing, I did it for about 10 years. I remember about halfway through that, I think the guy's name was Myers. I think he used to run a comedy club in New York on Long Island called Chuckles. And he made the push to get health care for the comedians.
21: Yeah.
20: And so something was put in place. It was ended up kind of being a disaster, but they all responded. And I remember talking to him, and he said it was a nightmare.
21: Well, comics are so, mind you, I'm one of us. Yeah. We are so stupid.
20: Right.
21: We are circus bears. We have none of the skills of a regular bear. Right. We get put into the wild, and they're like, hey, what can you do? And I'm like, I can balance on a unicycle. And I can show you how to get treats, and sometimes I get hit by the taser. But like, so like, as I was saying this, comics were like, dude, hell yeah, we got to get this started. And first thing we got to do is increase hosting fees. Like, it's still 50 bucks. Yeah, and I was like, guys, what about healthcare? And they're like, healthcare? We can get healthcare? And I was like, what do you think a union's for? Like,
20: right,
21: It's to mass negotiate these deals at SiriusXM, as opposed to everyone's going agent to agent to agent trying to negotiate a deal, because there's people had different deals at SiriusXM. People had 100% royalties. People did not.
20: Right.
21: People had labels. And so I put it out there. I simply was like, let's do it. And my wife started an email yesterday. Hopefully someone like Greg Fitzsimmons, who's the best part. This is my favorite part. Yeah. This is what a comic I am.
20: Right.
21: Is they're like, what's going to be the threshold for joining? And I was like, and they're like, how much money do you have to make? And I said, no, the threshold should be you have to have done Comics Unleashed.
20: If you
21: haven't done Comics Unleashed,
20: you can't join the union.
21: We all had to do that at one point. Okay. That is the worst part of
2: this
21: business.
2: Are you being serious?
20: Yeah, Comics Unleashed.
21: Byron Allen.
2: Okay.
21: He took over Colbert.
2: Yeah.
21: Byron Allen, great guy.
20: Yeah.
21: Great guy. Big fan of comedy.
20: He's
21: a genius.
20: He's Tyler Perry level. Mogul.
2: Yeah.
20: And honestly, he used to be, I'm not saying this to disparage him, he was sort of a mid-level and funny.
2: Yeah.
20: But he was, I think it was on what, Real People or something, or one of those shows. And that's kind of his level. But
21: they have press junkets, right? And they go, you can get a media pass to go to a press junket and interview the stars of the movies.
2: Okay.
21: So he would interview Melly Griffin and Kurt Russell.
20: That was him.
21: And he'd interview all of them. And then he'd package it together at like a late night talk show and sell it to these companies that would put it on after like Letterman.
20: Yeah.
2: Right.
21: Like a late night with Byron Allen. And he would be like, tonight we got Tom Cruise, Melanie Griffin. And everyone's like, whoa.
2: Yeah.
21: And it was just a press junket. He had chopped up.
20: Yeah, yeah.
21: And then he did this thing, Comics Unleashed. And he had a lot of friends in comedy. And it was, I mean, listen, I love Byron. I think anyone knowing this is I'm giving him love.
2: Mm.
21: It was the worst show you've ever watched.
2: Okay.
21: And it was like, it would be like a big group. And he'd be like, I mean, it was this kind of thing.
20: Yeah.
21: So Casey. By the way, now I'm doing a racist black accent. I got a little bit. Casey, tell me about the bike ride.
2: Okay.
21: Okay. And then you'd answer. I go, oh, that's great. Preston, your mom died. Tell me about it. And it was so awkward. His transitions never connected. But what he did geniusly was clipped him out and put him online before any of us were doing that.
2: Okay.
21: So we had the best piece of media.
20: Yeah.
21: And he sees the thing different.
20: It's timing is his key. Yeah. So he did it. So right now it's moving along.
2: That's the threshold.
20: Comics Unleashed.
2: All right.
20: Would you accept another threshold if the Comics Unleashed thing doesn't hold the?
21: It's going to be the same as SAG. SAG is like you got to get two points.
20: Yeah,
21: and by the way, you can be an extra. And then the whole thing is you got to pay your dues.
2: You got to pay your dues. So we're members of SAG as well.
21: Yeah,
2: so our radio
20: after SAG
2: joined with SAG. So we are SAG members as well, and we are a SAG station or whatever,
20: a union station.
2: But I couldn't tell you anything about anything. All I know is that I pay dues.
21: And we got great health care.
2: And we get great health care, which is awesome. And then back in the day, as members, when like the award season was coming around, we always got
20: screeners.
2: And now you don't get those anymore.
3: Digital codes.
21: Did you want to hear a great story about that?
20: Yeah.
21: So my sister, first day at Fox, she gets a job at Fox on someone's desk. And her very first day, she starts getting inundated with emails. It's like, hey, I would love my screeners. I'm a mother of my screeners. Screeners, for everyone who don't know, those are all the movies that are nominated for Oscars, most of which aren't even out yet.
20: Yeah. Right?
21: But
20: yeah.
21: You get a DVD for yourself that, and my, that was the desk my sister was on.
20: Yeah.
21: And so she goes to her boss. She goes, I've got like 100 emails this morning. And he goes, listen, everyone wants their screeners. Today's the day. He goes, you know what? Don't even worry about it. Tits, you're never going to figure it out. It's too busy. Just send him over to the studio store. And she was like, what? And he goes, there's a guy who runs it over to the studio store. His name's Tim Jews. Just do a text, a reply all to everyone. Cut and paste it. Tell him to go to Tim Jews at the studio store. So my sister goes, oh, yeah, what's his name? He goes, Tim Jews. And he goes, she goes, how do I spell that? He goes, like the people, Jews. So my sister, this is her first day. Does a form letter. Hey, guys, my name is Cody Kreischer. I'm new to Fox, but I can't help you get screeners, but Tim Jews can. Reach out to Tim Jews in the studio. Tim Jews can take care of everything.
20: Right.
21: Thank you so much. Cuts and pastes it. Sends it to 500 people her first day. The next day she comes in. She's got 3,000 emails. Oh. Everyone's replied. What the? Who? What? Are you being serious? There's only one? Spell check had changed Tim Jews to capital the Jew in the studio store.
18: Oh, my God.
21: My sister on her first day sent that to everyone. I can't help you, but the Jew can. Ask for the Jew in the studio store.
20: Oh, my God.
21: Seth MacFarlane wrote back, there's only one?
18: Oh, my God.
20: Holy hell. Man. Jesus.
21: My sister is the funniest human being ever. Her husband had a dermatology appointment.
20: Your brother-in-law.
21: Her husband.
19: Yeah. We don't claim him.
21: All right. He's an idiot.
20: All right.
21: I love him, but he is. And he wakes up and he goes, I got a dermatology appointment. She goes, oh, good luck. She goes, what do you mean? She goes, you know they have to stare at your BH.
20: Yeah, yeah.
21: Yeah, I don't know how you say
20: butthole.
21: Butthole. Yeah, butthole.
20: Yeah, yeah.
21: You know they got to stare at your butthole. And he goes, what? She goes, yeah, that's what they're doing. They got to test you for skin cancer. He goes, and they look at your butthole? And she goes, yeah, that's the one part of your body that's never seen the sun. So if there's any part of your body susceptible to skin cancer, they check that first because it's never seen sun.
20: Right, right.
21: He goes, well, I got a female dermatologist. She goes, well, you can't change. And he goes, what? She goes, it's got to be the same one. Yeah. Oh, my God, good luck. So my brother-in-law goes to his dermatology appointment. He goes into the room. He gets totally naked.
20: Yeah.
21: He's sitting
20: on the
21: table.
20: Well, you're supposed to.
19: Unprompted, though.
21: At a dermatologist. She walks in with her female nurse's assistant, and he leans back like a ninja turtle, throws his feet in the air, and shows, she goes, what are you doing? He goes, pops up, don't you want to look at my butthole? She's like, for what? He goes, skin cancer. She goes, how often does sun see your butthole? He goes, never. She goes, what is he? He calls my sister. He goes, you lied to me. She was like, of course I lied. You showed him your butthole.
20: That
21: like
20: is
21: I showed
20: great.
21: Two women. My sister is the best.
20: So with you, does she have the same work ethic as we started this whole thing? Is she constantly working? Are all you guys working maniacs?
21: My sister and I have the same brain. My wife always says that. I think I created a lane for myself in figuring out the business as the business was changing. Mm-hmm. I think that was where I got very lucky, or that's my skill set, was as things were morphing.
20: You learned to market yourself early. You learned to play to your strengths early. Going through all the stuff that you've done, it's astonishing that really tonally, you were hitting it right 9 times out of 10 where you needed to be.
21: I got really lucky in that I was also surrounded by some people that had great advice, like being around Rogan. As Rogan saw the business shifting and also listening at the right times. And then also staying true to what I found to be traditional stand-up or traditional marketing that I still felt worked. Like, listen, I'm 53 years old. I'm still going to come in and do radio because these relationships mean something to me.
20: Yeah.
21: And so... But my sister is like that. My sister had, I mean, not to brag on her too much, but when award season was coming up and my sister was like working on desks, there was a TV show she really loved. I won't say the name. I don't want to get it was American Horror Story.
20: Yeah. Okay.
21: She loved it. And she was like, this show should be nominated for more awards than it's going to be nominated for. And someone casually said, then do it. So my sister set up packages to be sent out to people.
20: That's how it works, by the way.
21: And my sister created that lane of like, let's set up things to, let's send things to people to get them to vote for things. And then American Horror Story that year won a ton of Emmys and Golden Globes. And then my they said to my sister, what else could we do? And she was like, I have these ideas. And she created
1: what is now
21: a lot of when for your consideration parties and viewings.
20: Because that's an industry standard now.
21: I know. My sister was the person, and I'm probably misspeaking of exactly what she does, but right now she runs, like, she's an executive at Disney for all events.
20: Jesus.
21: And so, like, she puts on the Golden Globe party. She puts on, she's just a regular person who just, I think there's too many of us got lined up in school to be like a doctor or lawyer, this or that.
20: Right.
21: And she's just a regular person that was like, why don't we try it this way?
1: But man, those award shows are important for me. Like, it's funny because, like, I simultaneously sort of cringe at, like, the self, you know.
20: Self-adulation
1: and all that. But more importantly, when a show or a movie is touted and I had never heard of it, I'm like, well, what's going on here? And that's what happened with Ted Lasso. It was winning all these awards, and it was getting all these nominations, and none of us had watched it. And I was like, all right, I got to give this a go. And I'm happy to say, I'm proud to say, that I was the first one on this show to actually watch it. And now we're all, like, huge fans. But, like, I'll do that with Best New Artist when it comes to the Grammys. I'm like, oh, who is this person I've never heard of?
21: Which documentaries for the Oscar is Oscar documentaries. I'll watch all of them. They're amazing.
20: Yeah. But to that point, a lot of times there's a lot of, well, like what your sister, you know, is involved in. It's also been capitalized on just for your consideration, the schmoozing, the junkets, all that stuff.
21: Yeah.
20: And a lot of times it's who you know, you know, and that's part of the deal. So then technically in any family scenario, you'd be the star. You're but I mean, she's killing it too.
21: Yeah. My dad always calls me up. He's like, you know how much money your sister's making? Like, yeah, that's great.
19: Did she use your last name?
21: Oh, okay. Oh, yeah, but people never pair us up.
20: Is that right?
21: Never.
20: Both industry people, they never pair you up.
21: The only Chrysler's in Hollywood.
20: What's your demeanor like? Is she like a
21: hysterical?
20: Really?
21: Hysterical. She is. She is hot-wired. Like, she is. She gets up and it is go. She's on go. She's a lot like
20: that's
21: me.
20: That's you.
21: Like, yeah, yeah.
1: Did she put together a package for your show?
21: For Freebird, we did. We did.
1: I love the show.
21: For your consideration, thank you.
1: Yeah,
21: it's a tough category.
20: What you need to do, and this is what they've been doing lately, is put it under drama. Because now that'll be a funny drama.
21: Yeah.
20: Oh, that's unique. Because that's what they do now. They'll take something that is technically, like they did it with The Martian. The Martian won in the comedy. Martian's a great movie. Would you call it a comedy? No, but it won the comedy category at the Golden Globes.
21: Well, they did that. They'll probably do that with Widow's Bay.
20: Yes.
1: It is. Yeah.
20: It's under comedy.
21: It's funny when we went to do the For Your Consideration for Netflix, I hosted it. We were doing, I think, our specials at the time, and I hosted it. And the lady running it at Netflix, my sister came. My sister doesn't work at Netflix, but she came and helped put on the Netflix event. And I was like, because I was there. And I was like, and I said to the lady, you know, do you know my sister? And she goes, I used to work for your sister.
20: Oh, wow.
21: So, yeah, my sister's kind of a gangster in that. But, yeah, that's crazy how they repackage comedy these days. Like, Widow Bay is very funny, but it's also very scary.
20: Well, that's part of the deal. So, and this is the trick now.
21: Well, listen, if we're going to get in the weeds, and I love the weeds about this, especially about all this. So when I sold Free Bert, I pitched it to Netflix as Slow Horses. Mm-hmm. Meets a family comedy.
1: Okay.
21: And they're like, I don't see it. And I was like, I've seen two shows that I'm obsessed with.
20: Yeah.
21: The Dove and Slow Horses.
1: Okay.
21: And I think it's The Dove, the one with
1: I don't know that
21: whatever,
1: one.
21: Whatever, Black Dove or whatever. It's the one with the Keira Knightley.
20: Oh, I haven't watched it. But I know what you're talking about. Yeah. So Slow Horses.
21: Slow Horses with Gary Oldman. It's a spy thriller.
20: Right. And they went for that?
21: And they were so confused. The guys in the room were like, I don't know what you're talking about. And I said, just trust me.
20: Yeah.
21: I said, I want to make a show where you start the first episode, and then at the very end of the first episode, within the last 5 seconds, whatever happens there, you look to the person you're watching with, you're like, we got to watch the whole series.
1: Yeah.
21: We're watching all of this. And so is it Black Dove?
19: Black Dove.
21: Black Dove,
1: yeah.
21: And so they were like, I don't really understand what you're doing, but okay. And I said, I just want to make like a real TV show that happens to be funny. And there is like a story arc that's six episodes. They were doing episodic at the time.
1: Yeah.
21: Everything was episodic.
20: Right.
21: And I didn't like episodic because I could turn it off.
20: Yeah.
21: And I didn't have a drive to watch the other one.
1: Yep.
21: If I didn't like that episode, then that dictated if I didn't like the next one. So I wanted to make an arc where it starts off with a very clear premise and you have to solve it through six episodes.
20: Right.
21: On the very first episode, the last line of the first episode is me doing stand up on my phone, and they've caught my stand up on a phone, and I'm in the principal's office.
1: Yes.
21: And the last line is, where's a school shooter when you need one?
20: Uh-huh. Yeah.
21: And I was, and if you don't see that and go, I got to see how he gets out of this, then our rate of people watching it was through the roof.
1: They're that's like, crazy.
20: Well, that's amazing that you're playing it that way. You've finished filming season two, and it's in post right now?
21: Yeah, we're in post right now.
20: With a 2027 next year?
21: January.
1: Okay. How is the writing compared, you know, from that compared to what you write for your stand-up?
21: Similar.
1: Okay.
21: Similar in the sense that, like, so what we do is the two guys, Jared and Andy, they basically, we all sit and kind of arc out how we see this season and what the common theme is. And then they go and write it, and then they send me scripts, and I read the scripts, and I'm kind of like loose. I got to be honest with you. If you don't allow someone to do their job that you hired them for, then you're shooting yourself in the foot.
20: Yeah.
21: So right. I trust these guys, and they're great writers. They write the whole season, and then we go to Atlanta, and as we start getting into the pre-production, I go through scripts with them, and I tell them what I don't like and what I do like, and I rewrite jokes. I do punch-up for it. I take themes that, like... Like, I can't think of anything from season one specifically right now, but like, I take themes that I do like and I'll lean heavy on it. Like, I was really obsessed with the intro to season one of taking my shirt off for a celebrity.
1: Right.
21: Because that had happened to me.
1: Yeah.
21: So, like, I'll give them something like that and then we'll jump from there.
20: So you embellish. I'll tell you what, and it was a bit of a revelation. We'd seen The Machine and we know that you can act. Were you surprised? I mean, because you go into it with the best of intentions, but it's a really solid show. Oh. And it also, it's not, while it's framed as something you might think you know, it has a different attitude that kind of catches you. Were you blissfully surprised by how it turned out, or what's your take on season one?
21: I was, you know, it's so funny. Things have changed so much. When I first did specials, I didn't know anything about the trending.
20: Right,
21: I didn't know anything about that. And
20: it's the way the stuff is its success is reckoned this way, right?
21: Yeah, if you're in the top 10 for the first week, it's great.
20: Right.
21: And if you can maintain the top 10 for like a couple weeks, that's even better. And if you're in there for the first month, then you're definitely getting a season two.
20: Right. This is Bert Kreischer, Permission to Party World Tour in town tonight.
1: Absolutely. And then we'll be right back with Bert and Kate Flannery.
20: And Kate Flannery as well. All right. Awesome.
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10: Well, here we are. The gang is all back together again. Welcome, friend. Today just so happens to be a Tuesday morning. Let's get on board, see what we got in the weather department for today. A pretty comfy day. We're looking at a mix of sun and clouds and the high of about 80 degrees. It's going to hit that again tomorrow, even a tad bit warmer. Might even feel slightly humid. We're going to top off at about 83, but then we swing downward and we have a couple of interesting days. Thursday's high, only 67 degrees. Friday, we're going to get up to 74, but then Saturday, we'll be lucky if we get above like 52.
12: Wow.
10: It's going to be quite chilly as we move into the weekend. So a big change coming up. Let's take a look at traffic, see how we are moving along there. Marissa, what's going on this morning?
13: There's an accident on the Northeast Extension. It's southbound right before the Lansdale exit. The right lane is blocked. It's right around milepost 30.7. 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Must be 21 or older. 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
10: Today is Tuesday, October 13th. Good morning. A man who barricaded himself on a SEPTA Route 18 bus in Philadelphia's Fox Chase neighborhood died on Monday from a self-inflicted gunshot wound after an hours-long standoff with police. Police first responded around 5 a.m. to reports of an armed man who refused to get off the bus at the end of the route. By about 5 p.m., the standoff had ended, and the bus, which had remained at the center of the police response for more than 12 hours, was towed away from Oxford Avenue. Family members identified the man as Lonnie Turner. Investigators are also examining Turner's connection to a double homicide in the Cedarbrook neighborhood nearly 5 miles away. Two women were found shot to death inside the home in the 8300 block of Williams Avenue after a reported fire approximately 1 hour before the standoff began. Family members had reportedly identified the victims as 78-year-old Sadie Turner and Gabby Turner, who was in her 20s. They said the two were Lonnie Turner's sister and adoptive mother. Throughout the day, negotiators worked to persuade the man to surrender peacefully. Road closures and a heavy police presence affected nearby businesses and residents all day. And some felt the biggest issue was the uncertainty of the potentially volatile situation in the neighborhood, which doesn't happen often. The investigation remains ongoing. Family members said they believe the Fox Chase standoff and the Cedarbrook double homicide are connected. They also said Lonnie Turner had recently been released from jail and lived at the home where the two women were killed. A person died and other people were injured at Six Flags Over Georgia on Monday, officials said, as witnesses reported seeing a man fall from a roller coaster. The Cobb County Department of Emergency Communications confirmed the death, but did not provide additional details about the incident about 4 p.m. at the amusement park just outside Atlanta. Police said multiple parkgoers were injured, though it's not clear exactly how. The department's major crimes unit is investigating. Witnesses said they saw a man fall from the Goliath roller coaster, with at least two saying that they saw him strike parts of the ride multiple times before he hit the ground.
12: Man.
10: According to a witness, he said he fell and hit the car three different times. Park spokesperson said in a statement, "We're deeply saddened by the guest incident at our park today. Our thoughts and heartfelt condolences are with the guest's family, friends, and loved ones." Spokesperson added that the park was providing support to guests and employees and that details would not be immediately released out of respect for the family's privacy. Logan Connor said that he was on the ride with his fiance when he saw the man come out of his seat on Goliath. He said the man started levitating in the air sideways. We made direct eye contact with him. Video showed riders exiting the roller coaster after it paused mid-ride. Goliath opened in 2006, features a drop of more than 200 feet, which places it in the category of hypercoaster. A Six Flags spokesperson said by email Monday night that it had temporarily closed similar rides at the company's other North American locations out of an abundance of caution. Those rides include Raging Bull at Six Flags Great America, Goliath at Six Flags Magic Mountain, Nitro at Six Flags Great Adventure, Leviathan and Behemoth at Canada's Wonderland, Fury 325 and Thunderstriker at Carowinds, and Orion and Diamondback at Kings Island.
3: So you, Preston, mentioned on Nitro, which is a great roller coaster, mm-hmm. that you do catch some air on that, right?
10: Yeah, it does a lot of negative G.
3: Yeah.
10: Where it comes up over the top, and you come up and feel like you're floating and flying. And, and the way it holds you is on your thighs.
3: Right.
10: It's not an over-the-shoulder restraint.
3: But
10: and
3: you never...
10: So it's a little bit different. And this one, Goliath, I saw pictures of it. It's the same type.
3: Same thing. All right.
10: So I think that's why they're shutting the similar ones that have a
3: yeah.

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1: Well, company has released its annual list of the top 10 most rodent-infested cities in the U.S.
2: Yeah.
1: That list is based on rodent control service data from more than 300 Terminix branches nationwide in 2025, ranking cities where residents most frequently use the company's service. While New York and Los Angeles held on the top two spots, Philadelphia has moved up one spot to number three. The top 10 list included returning cities like Houston, Chicago, Washington, D.C., as well as Boston and Dallas. There was also a new entrant in the top 10 this year for the first time, Detroit.
3: Hey!
1: Cracked the top 10, moving in from spot number 11. Following Detroit on the list were Hartford, Atlanta, Baltimore, Tampa, and Sacramento, rounding out the top 15. Terminix said that all the cities on the list share three common factors: large populations, abundant food sources, and plenty of places for rodents to hide. They said in a statement together, these conditions give rats and mice the resources they need to survive and reproduce.
3: I'm sort of surprised Hartford's on that list. Having been a couple of times, it didn't seem like a rat-infested kind of town.
1: They said large populations generate significant amounts of food waste, while dumpsters, alleys, parks, and other urban spaces can give rodents easy access to food. Terminix also urged residents to take steps to prevent rodent infestations, and that includes sealing cracks and openings around doors, windows, and foundations, storing food in airtight containers, and keeping living spaces clean and free of crumbs and food residue. All right, sports this morning. All right, Casey, what's up, man?
4: Well, the Flyers have lost seven straight games to open the season, including a 4-1 loss to the Hurricanes on Sunday. They will be back on the ice in front of a home crowd at Xfinity Mobile Arena tonight against the Kraken. Faceoff is set for 7 p.m. And the hits just keep on coming. The Eagles running back Will Shipley could miss multiple weeks after tearing his plantar fascia during the Birds' loss to the Jags on Sunday afternoon. The Eagles were already without Saquon Barkley, and Tank Bigsby is on the IR, so everything's fine. We're all fine here. Hey, look over there. The Union haven't lost a game since the World Cup break. They're going to head to the Windy City to face Chicago Fire tomorrow night at 8:30 p.m. In the NLCS, the Brewers beat the Dodgers 7-4 to take a 2-0 series lead. That series will head to L.A. for Game 3 tomorrow night. In the ALCS, the Guardians top the Rays 7-3 in Game 1. Tampa will host Cleveland in Game 2 tonight at 8 p.m. And on Monday Night Football, Josh Allen threw for 210 yards, ran for another 121 yards as the Bills beat the Rams 37-34 in overtime. And that is your sports on MMR.
1: Thank you, Casey. And we're ready to start a new week, albeit a shorter week, starting on a Tuesday morning. So we got a few things set up. We do have a Word of the Week prize. It's a new one. We got a pair of tickets as MMR Rocks Alter Bridge. That is going to be Thursday, November 5th at Franklin Music Hall. And it comes along with a PRS Tremonti SE guitar and a pair of meet and greet passes as well. We spoke to Mark Tremonti not that long ago.
3: We did, yeah.
1: Super nice guy. He's excited to come to town. So you get that, you'll have to pay attention to the letter, and we will give it away on Friday. Only four letters for you to keep track of this week. We do have a couple people we're going to talk to this morning. We're doing our Tuesday morning 6ABC check-in. That's at about 6:38, so we're just a few minutes away from that. We'll talk to those guys, see how that's going. We will also have our friends who are here for the Philadelphia Film Festival to talk about what you can expect. So Michael and Andy are stopping by. It's an annual event. They always come by here and give us a rundown of what's going on this year.
3: It's a huge roster of movies they're showing.
1: Yep, so we'll talk to those guys in the 9 o'clock hour. And Totally Presto continues. So we will have your chance to win $1,000, 8 o'clock, 10 o'clock, just with us, and five times throughout the day here on MMR. And I'll bring you guys up to speed of why I wasn't here last week and all the things that have been going on in my life. So we'll get to that at some point this morning. But happy to be back. Happy to be with you guys once again.
3: Happy to have you back, man.
1: And we will take a break and get back in the entertainment report whence we left.
3: Yes.
1: When I was gone, remember I started doing a audio stupid question.
3: Yes.
1: Or a musical stupid question.
3: And we paused it.
1: Okay. Well, it's going to continue on. So I'll try to, I got to come up with an extra one at some point. So I'll figure it out. Anyway, we'll take a break.

0: back in a second with that. So stay with us. It's coming up shortly.
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0: everything that rocks. We'll try to give you the closest thing to satisfaction as we can as you tune into our program this morning. That might include $1,000. I'd be pretty satisfied with that. So the Totally Prezdo competition continues, and we'll start it at 8 o'clock. Get yourself set for it. We'll give you plenty of time to get prepared for that. But for now, let's see if you've got any obstacles on the road. A look at traffic. What's going on this morning, Marissa?
1: We're jammed up on the Vine westbound between the Parkway and the Schuylkill. Schuylkill eastbound from the Boulevard out to Girard. And then this accident on the Northeast Extension southbound right before Lansdale. The right lane is blocked. 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The $1 million cash out drawing only at Borgata, must be 21 or older. 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
0: All right, thank you, Marissa. So the stupid question, I'm going to continue on. I had a couple more left. I got to come. Let's see if I can wrap up the rest of this week with a stupid question. And that has to do with audio from a movie.
2: All right.
0: That is original music to that movie. It's not a cover song. It's something that was done original for that particular movie. And here's a little goofy one. I had to look up and make sure that this was not an already existing song. Yeah. So let's see if you know what movie this is from.
3: I was born to love you. I was born to lick your face. I was born to love you. I was born to rub you. But you were born to rub me first.
0: 610-660-9333 is the number. Call if you know the answer. We got about a minute before we are going to go live on 6ABC. So I'll mention one or two quick birthdays, and then we'll go on with those guys. Today being the 13th day of October, Caleb McLaughlin, who played Lucas on Stranger Things, turns 25 years old today.
4: I just saw him pop up in something, and I'm forgetting what it was. Yeah, let me think on that. Let me ponder that.
0: Always liked his character. Thought he was pretty cool. He was kind of he was a bit of an antagonist. There was always scraps that involved Lucas. He was, he ended up being a great character. He's 25 years old today. We got about, 10 seconds left? Yeah, all right. Hold on the birthdays. I'll get to a couple more. I'm going to bring the audio up of our friends at 6ABC. Let's see what they want to talk about today.
5: Filing charges if necessary.
6: In the morning buzz, a recently added feature in the Amazon app is gaining attention for some interesting entries about users. It's called the About You section. There are notes about individuals, presumably based on shopping habits.
5: A Threads account claims a customer found the phrase "has flat buttocks" on her page. A TikTok influencer says that she found a note that she kayaks regularly, even though she's never tried it once. So let's turn to WMMR's Preston and Steve. I am hoping and praying that you have an Amazon app that will reveal who you are.
0: I haven't looked. I don't have the app. I just go on the regular website, but I haven't looked on my app. Did you look, Steve?
4: I looked on my app. Mine said strangely obsessed with Aliana Gomez. I don't know what that means.
5: I love you too, Steve.
4: I don't know what that means.
5: Don't worry.
4: You know what? I'm having trouble accessing.
0: Steve, I got to guess that yours would say, clearly this person feels that they are 12 years old something along those lines.
4: I'll tell you what I'm suspecting, because one time I accidentally ordered about 400 packets of Tuna Creations from Starkist. I mean, I got crazy. Yes, I didn't see what I was ordering, Aliana. Don't be judgmental.
6: He's a secret, doomsday prepper.
4: Right, but it's...
6: You went on this site, Aliana. What did it say about you?
5: Okay, so if you're curious how to do this, my producer walked me through it.
4: Yes.
5: You got to go to your Amazon account. You got to click on the little person for your account.
4: Yeah.
5: Click on the account button. Scroll down to About You. It's a little further down. And then it says the things. Mine doesn't say anything fun about me. I was hoping it was going to say, something ridiculous, but it just says, I likely cook regularly. I've established a pet care routine. I've invested in bathroom upgrades.
4: Where does the About You fall?
5: Favors natural and clean beauty products. There's nothing fun. It says I have children, a dog. It says I likely have two adults. I mean, it's nothing as fun.
0: Now,
5: I need to have better
0: Is this motivating you, Aliana, to do some more spicy stuff on Amazon now so you have a more interesting profile?
5: What are all the... I don't even want to ask.
4: Buy some prepper stuff.
6: The Amazon After Dark.
0: There you go.
5: Things.
4: There we go.
6: Remember when, there was a problem with some of these products and you would call and you'd talk to someone and then they'd fix it
4: And it's over.
6: When did that just totally get blown up?
4: Preston was just bemoaning the fact that it takes this. You have to be like a safe cracker to figure out how to get into the Amazon account and talk to a human being.
0: I ended up, Matt, I bought something and I didn't need it. And I ended up just keeping it because it was too much trouble to try and figure out how to return it.
6: I wonder what it was.
5: You order things and you're like, I forgot what I even ordered. What is this? Mm-hmm. Oh, actually, I wasted too much money doing that.
0: Yes.
4: I once accidentally sent a large inflatable lawn snow globe to someone who lived in an apartment.
6: Very useful in that situation. Yeah,
5: and you accidentally sent me the large inflatable Ursula for Halloween?
4: Sure.
5: I've had my eye on this. I don't want to spend $200 on it, but it's like the inflatable Ursula from The Little Mermaid.
4: Absolutely. I love those things,
6: Aliana
4: too.
6: Aliana has a tipping jar. You can go to 680.
5: Oh, wait. Steve, you already know my address because you're obsessed.
4: Already good to go. I'll send it right to you. Perfect. No problem. You're already on my list.
6: Have a great week, guys.
4: You too, guys.
0: Bye, guys. We'll see you later. All right. A couple other birthdays to mention before we get to the answer to the stupid question. Sacha Baron Cohen's birthday.
2: And on weekends, travel to Capital City and watch your ladies while they make a toilet.
0: I've got a little news coming up concerning him in this entertainment report in just a little bit. But Sacha Baron Cohen turns 55 years old today. Himesh Patel yesterday. You know what? Every now and then, I feel the need for that movie.
4: Absolutely.
0: You know?
4: In fact, the clip where he encounters older John Lennon is now all over social media.
0: I just popped up earlier this week for me, Steve. It's same thing.
4: And it's a great message. But you didn't have success. Well, some would say, you got to see the movie.
0: When I saw the movie and that scene popped up, I got emotional.
4: Yes.
0: Like, immediately I went, oh my God.
4: Yeah.
0: I'm like, oh my God. It's John.
4: But it's not. The guy was so tonally like him.
0: It was wonderful.
4: Yeah, beautiful.
0: I love that movie. Himesh is 36 today. Musically, we got a few nice ones. Paul Simon turns a year older today.
4: Who did you just know did you know who just saw them is the proper way to phrase the question.
0: One of my closest friends was very much looking forward to going and seeing the show at The Man with Paul. And they were very disappointed, unfortunately. I mean, listen, he is 85 years old. At some point, you do lose some ability as a singer, but he was kind of rambling on. He wasn't really playing the hits. He's kind of, from my friend's perspective, just doesn't quite have what he used to have.
4: I'll echo that because he was with Sabrina Carpenter on the SNL 50th, and he had a bit of that old warble thing going on.
0: Yeah, it happens. Wow. But he's 85, so. All right, Sammy Hagar. Sammy Hagar is 79 years old, what? Really? Yeah,
4: that dude's age-defying then.
0: Wow, no kidding, man. Sammy is pushing 80. I read his biography a couple years ago.
4: What do you think?
0: It was interesting. He's an interesting dude. He came from a tough upbringing. Like his dad was like the town drunk.
4: Oh,
0: and
4: here he is with a liquor empire.
0: I know. Yeah. But he was full on abused. But he was not treated very well. Brought up in, I think he grew up in San Bernardino. And
4: it's funny how many times that spurs on your need for success and or acceptance in entertainment. I watched the Martin Mull documentary over the weekend.
7: Me too.
4: Yeah, and it was, what did he have? An abusive dad.
0: Wow. So should we all strive to have abusive
4: dads if you want to succeed?
0: Yeah. Sammy, 79 years old today. Pretty crazy. Marie Osmond has her birthday today.
4: Had an abusive dad.
0: She
4: had a wonderful dad.
0: Yeah, so she turns, 67 years old. I thought she was older than that for some reason.
4: Somebody might be fudging.
0: I don't know. But happy 67 to Marie Osmond. Nancy Kerrigan has her birthday today. Olympic figure skating medalist, knee bash, the whole Tonya Harding thing. Yeah. So happy 57th to Nancy Kerrigan. And then the final one, Case, I don't know if you saw this at the bottom or not, but today is the 251st anniversary of the United States Navy.
4: Yeah!
0: And wasn't it Commodore Barry who was considered the grandfather of the United States Navy?
4: And quite a little bridge maker.
0: Yeah, hell of a bridge he's got there. So happy 251st to all of those in the United States Navy. Thank you so much. All right, we will see. if somebody knows what piece of music, this original piece of music, what movie this is from.
7: I was born to love you. I was born to lick your face. I was born to rub you. But you were born to rub me first.
0: All right, we'll go to Christy. Hi there, Christy. Good morning.
8: Actually, it is Chrissy, two S's, no T.
0: Oh, all right. All right,
4: Chrissy. Christina.
0: I like your sass. Yeah. All right, Chrissy, do me a favor, tell me what movie that's from.
8: That is Chevy Chase's creepy song from Caddyshack.
0: Yes, it is. Which apparently he made up on the spot. So therefore, an original piece of music. And hang on, Chrissy, not Christy. We're going to give you a 4-pack of tickets to see Villanova's football homecoming game versus Lehigh University. It's on Saturday, October 24th. I just realized I didn't tell you what the prize was ahead of time. So thanks for calling in. It's at 3:30. For tickets, you can visit villanova.com today. I got stories for you, gang. We're going to start with this one about Selma Blair, man. She was arrested after a violent in-flight incident on Sunday. According to reports, Blair had an alleged confrontation with crew members while her plane was in the air on its way to JFK. The actor allegedly punched one flight attendant and bit another on a Delta Airlines flight and then tried to open the airplane's door mid-flight. The flight attendants reported injuries, and one was taken to the hospital. Once at the hospital, Blair allegedly assaulted a nurse who has press charges. Page Six reports that the actor has multiple assault charges, including two for allegedly attacking the police officer and the nurse, and a separate charge for the flight incident. Her rep said in a statement, Selma experienced a medical emergency that led to the alleged conduct. Upon landing, she received immediate medical attention and is currently in stable condition. She had had something like this a few years before.
4: It was like 8 years ago.
0: Yeah.
4: Same sort of thing, same sort of breakdown. And what they're saying is it's the same sort of chain of events that led to this. Apparently, she was not on the proper medication.
0: Mm.
4: And that's this now. We don't know.
0: I don't know.
4: But they brought her before the judge. She was crying, clearly, and and her people were speaking for her. But, you know, she looked just absolutely distraught, as you can imagine.
9: Yeah, I mean, she owned it. She, you know, she talked about mixing alcohol and medication.
4: Yeah, yeah.
9: And we don't know what the medication was.
0: Yeah, from the one prior.
4: 8 years ago.
9: We don't know what this one was.
0: Right.
9: Listen, I don't know. I don't know all the maritime laws, but like when the plane is in the air, you're not allowed to open the door, right?
4: No, you're not. You're asked to refrain from it. But if you need some air, clear it with the flight crew.
9: Okay, yeah.
0: She was arraigned yesterday, and the judge set her bail at $20,000 cash, $60,000 bond, and $60,000 partially secured bond. So this is going to be one we'll be watching for a little while. Mm-hmm. One that I was watching over the past few days, and I'm sure you guys were too, the Brooklyn Toy Store beefing with Kelly Clarkson has issued a response to her recent experience shopping there. This has gone back and forth on social media, by the way.
10: Kelly Clarkson!
0: In an Instagram
4: they
0: post.
4: They were excited to see her.
0: Yesterday, Art of Play said that it wanted to clarify some additional details about Kelly Clarkson's visit. So if you don't know the story, she went in. She claims that she was interested in this item and said she was essentially snubbed a la Pretty Woman, you know, where they're just like, this is too expensive for you.
4: Right.
0: In so many words. They claimed that the item is actually not for sale, but she fired back and said, well, it had a price tag on it, and you just pretended like I couldn't afford it, so it was this type of thing.
4: Right.
0: So the store claimed Clarkson spent 5 minutes asking about Molly, the mechanical bird puppet they say is permanently attached to the wall, and said an almost identical automation was available for $15,000. Art of Play.
4: This has a lovely
11: song. I want my bird.
0: Art of Play also said that it offered to show her a different singing bird automation made by a traditional clockmaking shop in Germany, which cost $2,000, but claims that Kelly did not stick around long enough to see it.
4: By the way, did you ever hear the price on this thing that they supposedly thought she could not afford?
0: Yeah, it was $15,000.
4: Oh, is it $15,000?
0: Yeah,
4: I must have lost that. All right.
0: Well, that was supposedly the price tag that she saw. So after revealing that it had reached out to Kelly directly to try and clear the air, the store added, we really do wish her the best and hope that someday we can all laugh about this misunderstanding. They don't hope that she, no, they don't wish her the best.
4: Not
0: They're really
4: all.
0: Pissed
4: yeah.
0: off that she came in and started doing that. So I don't know. Who knows? I wouldn't doubt it. It's not the first time. I mean, you remember the story of Kathy and the Ramon Glaser.
4: Yeah, right.
0: The Ramon Glaser.
4: Yes.
0: Maroon Glaser. Yeah. Maroon Glaser or something like that. And, you know, it's essentially, sometimes you go in and they're like, they're eyeballing you and they don't look like you can handle it.
4: Best is Bam Margera at the Mercedes retail.
9: It was like a Lamborghini.
4: It was a Lamborghini. Yeah. And he literally had the classic movie suitcase of cash.
0: Mm-hmm.
4: And they were like very dismissive of him.
0: And then he went to another salesperson. He's like, I want that guy, not you, to sell me this car.
4: I'm going to buy
0: it right now. So, yeah, it happens. All right. Actor Dan Levy was not shy to speak out against comedian Shane Gillis after a certain topic was brought up on Saturday Night Live. Gillis hosted the most recent episode of SNL and used his monologue to perform a bit about women at the gym. He said, I haven't been to the gym in so long, I didn't know women just dressed like whores now. He said, look, I'm sorry. There's no other way to describe it. Have you seen it? I've seen it. You've seen the shorts. So the comments caused a bit of a frenzy with Levy at the helm sharing his thoughts on Instagram. He expressed that Gillis's comments create more harm than good and allow for more men to treat women like objects. In his video, he said more men need to be standing up in opposition to this because it's complacency that has created the environment with which women are sexually assaulted, and it's a conversation as opposed to a crime. So he wasn't happy about hearing about that, and a few other people were echoing that. Also, Shane accidentally cursed during a sketch. Sources told TMZ, however, the comedian won't be banned from the show despite the incident. Gillis let the bad word slip during a heated exchange before quickly apologizing on air. The source said Gillis was very apologetic and also apologized to producers backstage, noting the whole thing was, quote, purely an accident. The uncensored moment aired live, but has been edited out of uploads online as well.
4: It's clear when it leaves his mouth. He knows. He's like trying to pull the words back into his mouth. But he said it. He doesn't want the effing and says the full word.
0: Out.
9: He even apologized at the end of
4: the
9: show.
1: But just apologize for the curse word.
4: Yes, exactly.
9: That was an accident. Well, the other comment was made on purpose.
1: Yeah, exactly.
0: All right, Kate Middleton and her daughter, Princess Charlotte.
10: My daughter surprised
0: London commuters with a rare mother-daughter outing aboard the city's public transportation system on Saturday. Yeah, she went and got out.
4: I like that.
0: Got on the tube.
4: One of the people.
0: The Princess of Wales and Charlotte reportedly traveled.
4: I don't like the people.
0: On the Elizabeth line, believed to be the young royals' first experience using London's subway network.
4: Mummy, they're very smelly.
0: Accompanied by discreet security, the pair chatted with fellow passengers before exiting at Tottenham Court Road.
4: They had some dwarves dressed as children, Preston.
0: Near the city's popular shopping and entertainment districts. An eyewitness told British news outlet Hello that the two seemed very relaxed.
4: Hello.
0: And were chatting together, smiling, while another account described Charlotte as looking amazed by her surroundings.
4: Mommy, why are they so filthy?
1: Well, the Eagles were in town.
0: Good point. Although their destination remains unknown, nearby attractions include the British Museum, the Royal Opera House, and London's West End theaters.
4: Mommy, did Mr. Sirianni make a bad call at the end?
0: The outing also carried a special royal connection as the Elizabeth line honors Charlotte's late grandmother, Queen Elizabeth, who officially opened that railway in May of 2022.
4: It does have to be a bit of an eye-opener when you are surrounded by that kind of opulence and that kind of lifestyle, by no fault of hers, but when you are exposed to the general population.
0: She probably loved it.
4: Don't
0: you think so?
4: I think it'd be exciting.
0: Yeah. All right, this was sad news to see this morning. Breaking Bad star R.J. Mitty has passed away. Mitty played Walter White Jr. in the hit series. He died yesterday, and what his reps have confirmed was a suicide. Unfortunate to hear that. The Brownsville, Texas Police Department told people they received a call at 12:50 p.m. local time yesterday. They found Mitty dead. Along with acting, Mitty, who lived with cerebral palsy, was dedicated to raising awareness and removing stigma for those battling the disease.
4: He looked like a handsome young guy.
0: He had a career ahead of him.
4: And
0: I liked him on the show.
4: Yeah, I'm not familiar because I didn't watch that much of the show, but it seems like He was doing great stuff.
10: Yep. He served as an ambassador for United Cerebral Palsy and Shriners Children's Hospital. He was only 34 years old. That's terrible to hear.
9: I mean, I feel like, you know, and these things can just kind of pop up out of nowhere for, you know, a lot of us. But, like, it, you know, on the surface, everything looked fine. Like, I think he had just gotten engaged and, you know, there were just things in his life that looked like, okay, you know, things are progressing and he's going to be around here for a while. Yeah.
4: It's so often the case that you think, well, I just saw them. They were happy. They were ebullient. And here you go.
10: Yep. While I was gone, you guys spoke to James McAvoy.
4: Yes.
10: He recently revealed in an interview that a botched medical procedure some years back almost killed him. As he explained, I had a lung puncture because they saw a shadow in my lung, so they wanted to do a biopsy to see if it was cancer, which it wasn't, which was great, but that was botched, he said, and I nearly died. So the real trouble started after he left the hospital. He said, I was at home 2 days later. My lungs just collapsed in bed one night, and I was on my own as well, so it was crazy.
4: He said his Delco fighting spirit got him through everything.
10: That had to have been it.
4: Yeah.
10: How was the interview? Was it cool?
4: It was terrific. Yeah. It was terrific. It was one of those, you know, 10, 11-minute things, but he was great, very cool. Conversive.
10: He said he spent 2 or 3 weeks back in the hospital being treated after that procedure. Some congrats to Outer Banks star Austin North. He's revealed that he is engaged to fitness coach and influencer Callie Fuller.
4: I told you, Preston.
10: I know. You've been watching this for a while. The pair.
4: This dude's carrying himself in a different way. I bet she's engaged. And what did you say? No.
10: I said no. I didn't think so. So the pair both announced the news on Instagram. By the way, Steve's a little crap. We didn't talk about this at all. Where they posted a carousel of pictures of the proposal. Several stars from Outer Banks reacted in the comment section, including Chase Stokes.
4: Chase Stokes?
10: You really watch
4: it. That's my guy.
10: Who commented, congrats, brother. While Madison Bailey wrote, congratulations, y'all.
12: Oh, my God.
4: You know, though, that's so Chase to be first in with a congratulations.
10: Yeah.
4: That's just he's the kind of guy who does that.
10: Now, Jonathan Davis wrote the same thing as Chase Stokes, but he wrote it in all caps, so he meant it more.
4: He was yelling it, basically.
10: Yeah, different Jonathan Davis, okay. But yeah. No word on how long the couple have been together, though they made the relationship public back in January. All right, Amanda Seyfried. No need for an intimacy coordinator on future projects for her, at least where she's concerned. The actor was speaking on a panel at the Hamptons International Film Festival where she admitted that she's recently turned down a role on a hit series due to the amount of on-screen sex required. She said, I passed on the show where I would have to have sex all the time because of the sex. Doesn't matter who it's with. I don't want to do it. I'm uncomfortable with it. I'm not into it right now.
4: They're saying statistically, the amount of sex depicted in major movie releases, and now, you know, just even references to it, has dropped dramatically.
10: Really? Oh, really?
4: It's not an audience favorite. It's not something they gravitate towards. People are not responding to it.
10: Well, this is not her reasoning for that. Is she said, I have kids now who are paying attention to what I do.
4: That'd be a big thing.
10: The 40-year-old mom of two explained, though she did leave the door open for a future change of heart. She said, maybe if the project came along again, maybe I'd be in a different space. It was kind of like when Casey didn't want to do dildo karaoke anymore.
4: Yeah, that's it.
10: My kids are growing up.
4: You reach a point.
10: Yeah.
9: Actually, it wasn't even that. Believe it or not, I was fine with it. It was Bill Weston who was like, you know, your kids are going to see this. I'm like,
4: thanks, like, Bill.
9: Yeah.
13: You know what I mean? Be a video with you and a dildo in your mouth?
9: Yeah.
10: We haven't done that one in a long
4: time. It's a good one.
9: Let's do it. Let's make it big.
10: You want to do it again?
9: I don't know.
10: They got two big ones. All right. John Oliver has a message for the top executives of the Skydance merger. In a recent episode of Last Week Tonight on HBO, Oliver made a rare comment about the controversial merger in which Paramount Skydance is now under full control of Warner Brothers Discovery content. At the end of his broadcast, he said, I'm thrilled to be a part of the Skydance family. Hope you're happy with what you bought, guys. We're never going to change. This comment comes as merger has already led to industry-shaking consequences, including the termination of hundreds of CBS employees and the cancellation of shows like The Late Show with Stephen Colbert. Though Oliver's late night programming has since survived the initial shakeup, his topics continue to poke at Donald Trump, who has a close relationship with Skydance owner David Ellison. A variety of Hollywood names, including Oliver, have expressed outrage for the unexpected merger, claiming that Trump's way of instilling censorship in the media. But he went on and said they ain't changing no matter what. Ben Affleck has expressed interest in reprising his role as Daredevil, admitting that he wishes that Marvel Studios president Kevin Feige would bring him back for Avengers Doomsday.
4: He wasn't bad as Daredevil. It was actually a pretty decent movie. It kind of fell on that. Everybody, you know, the industry trying to get up on its feet concerning superheroes.
9: Right.
4: Mm-hmm. So all in all, it's not a bad movie, and he did a good job with it.
10: The actor was asked whether Feige has approached him about returning as a superhero, to which he said he hasn't. I wish he would. Although Affleck, of course, who starred as Batman in the DC universe, said that he feels like he's kind of done my superhero movies already. His ex-wife Jennifer Garner reprised her role as Elektra in Deadpool and Wolverine.
12: I'd like to apologize to Jennifer Garner and her pool boy, Ben Affleck, for incorporating them into my fantasy life.
10: Of course.
12: I apologize to anyone who's been offended by my fictional creations, Chrysagon, the philosopher of evil, and the skull sealer.
10: Ben's Daredevil did not appear, of course, and it remains unclear whether the actor could return in the upcoming Avengers Doomsday, which is coming out on December 18th, by the way. We're getting closer. Sacha Baron Cohen, birthday boy. Told you I had a story about him. He is set to star in The Popinjay Cavalier, marking Quentin Tarantino's first ever play as both a writer and director.
9: Okay.
10: Described as, quote, a rambunctious comedy of deception and disguise inspired by the grand swashbuckling epics of stage and screen. The production takes place in the 1830s Europe and will debut at London's Phoenix Theater on March 18th.
4: So think of it as Cats meets Reservoir Dogs.
9: All right.
10: Quentin said, I am keen with anticipation to give the West End a great night out. Cohen also shared his excitement about the collaboration, joking by saying, Quentin called and I said yes before he even got out his first mother effer, before adding, I have made him promise not to be gentle. The theatrical project arrives at Tarantino as Tarantino continues developing his next major screen project, which is The Further Misadventures of Cliff Booth. And that's directed by David Fincher and, of course, stars Brad Pitt.
4: If you look at Tarantino's movie stuff, a lot of it does play like stage stuff.
9: Mm-hmm.
4: The Hateful Eight.
9: Yeah.
4: You know,
9: yeah.
4: There's so many exchanges, excuse me, in Tarantino movies that are very stage-like.
10: Mm-hmm. All right. And then actor Tom Welling from Smallville accidentally gave his 2.3 million Instagram followers an eyeful after sharing a photo of the New York City skyline from his hotel room with his nude reflection visible in the glass.
4: Oops. Yeah.
10: I captioned the Instagram story, hello, NYCC, but fans quickly noted the skyline wasn't the only thing in the shot. The actor eventually deleted the post after it had been up for roughly 10 hours, but that was apparently plenty of time for followers to spot the slip-up and circulate screenshots online.
4: His dong was apparently blocking the Chrysler building.
10: Mm. The 49-year-old is in the Big Apple for New York Comic Con, where he reunited with his Smallville castmates to celebrate the show's upcoming 25th anniversary. All right, and then one last story. Let's end with this one. Moana star Catherine Laga'aia and Deacon Philippe, the son of Reese Witherspoon and Ryan Philippe, are set to lead Spaceship Earth, a new Disney Plus pilot-inspired, show.
4: Yeah.
10: Inspired by the Epcot attraction at Walt Disney World. The project comes as Jason Fuchs of It, Welcome to Derry, and Michael Waldron of Loki, with character details currently being kept secret. The series follows a group of teenagers from Earth, past and future, who must work together after a mission to prevent an impending global catastrophe goes wrong. First announced in August, Spaceship Earth will bring the iconic epic attractions, time-spanning themes to a new television adventure. I never went on that ride. Did you guys ever do?
4: No.
10: Spaceship
4: no.
10: Earth. And that's the big ride at Epcot. It's the big globe.
9: Yeah. I went in it. I didn't think it was all that fun or great or
10: that's
9: whatever.
10: That's what I heard. Yeah. That's why I didn't check it out.
4: So it should make a pretty mid TV show.
10: Yeah, maybe so. Yeah. We can only hope.
4: if you thought that wasn't exciting, wait till you see the TV series.
10: All right, now we have clips. An egotistical talk show host tries to stay relevant in the Varnell Hill show. And here, Wendy Raquel Robinson explains the benefits of bringing back the members of the Martin Show for this series.
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10: The season one finale of the Varnell Hill show streams today on Paramount Plus. Here's our next clip. Another season of the shenanigans for the gang at Patty's Pub comes to a close in It's Always Sunny in Philadelphia. And here Charlie Day shares how he became a writer on the show.
16: So, you know, we started making this pilot and doing a lot of improvisation. And then when we sold it, you know, to FX, they said, we said, okay, so who's going to write it? You know, and they're like, well, you guys are. So we just sort of learned as we went.
10: Yeah! The season 18 finale of It's Always Sunny in Philadelphia streams today. You can find that on Hulu, of course.
4: He's actually written a number of episodes this season.
10: Oh, yeah. All right, and there you go. That is what we have in our entertainment report this morning. We got money coming up, gang. We have Totally Presto, and we are a little under an hour away from your first shot at winning $1,000. 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Also, our friends from the Philadelphia Film Festival are stopping by. 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

0: Autumn Kings, really nice guys. Had them by here in our studio a few weeks back. They played. They were super friendly. And I'm digging that song the more I hear it. It's about 14 minutes after 7 o'clock. Preston and Steve Show. We got a nice glow of sunshine on the side of our walls here in the studios. It's coming through the windows. It's going to be a nice day today. High of about 80 degrees. Going up to 83 tomorrow. And then we do this up and down thing. By the time we get to Saturday, the high temperature, 53. Woo! High temperature, 53. Woo! So it's on the way, gang. Let's take a look at traffic, see how we're doing. Marissa, what's up so far this morning?
1: 55 northbound is slowing from north of Deptford out to the 42 freeway. Then the PA Turnpike westbound between Virginia Drive and Fort Washington. 95 northbound from Girard out to the Betsy Ross Bridge. Then on the northbound side, right before Academy, there is an accident. We're jammed starting at Cottman, slowing on the southbound side from Cottman out to Aramingo. Blue Route northbound from 95 to the Media Bypass. 76 eastbound from the Boulevard out to Vine, westbound from Vera to South Street. And City Avenue out to Gladwin. 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
0: All right, thank you very much, Marissa. So just to quickly recap where I was. Obviously, I wasn't here last week. Wednesday, Thursday, Friday, I was out. And maybe heard the news or not, but my mother passed away, which I had to head down to Florida to be there before she passed. It was, things were heading downhill. So I've wrestled with how to just address this on the air, because obviously it's, you know, when you lose a parent, you know, Steve, you've been through it, Casey, you've been through it. It's very, very hard. But my mom had been in a state of decline for a

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1: So supportive of the show. So many people were wanting to know what was going on. So I think it's only right that you, you know, kind of give a recap of what happened and what led to what happened.
2: Yeah, so my mom had a few years ago been diagnosed with dementia. She was physically, starting to deteriorate as far as ability to, mobility is the word I'm looking for. I would go down a few times a year and visit with her. And over the past couple of years, I would resign myself every time that I left, as in, this is probably the last time I'm going to see
1: her. Right, right.
2: So I have gone through this many times. Yeah. I have gone through this, you know, making sure that I say the things I want to say and hold hands and so on. Because my mom's communication abilities, especially over this past year, have been, you know, she'd struggle to communicate and would say less and less. And my mom's dementia, by the way, wasn't it wasn't where she would forget who people were. It was never that. So isn't it like that? Does she still know who she is? That's usually a question that I get. Or does she still know who you are? She always knew who everyone was.
1: Which is so a blessing.
2: Things like dementia and these mental decline things, they manifest in different ways for different people. So fortunately, that was cool. I never went in there and she wouldn't recognize me. Like, she would light up when she would see me, which was great. But it was very, very hard to watch her decline the way she did over the years. And so it was tough, but we got word that she was having trouble breathing, and that's when I headed down there, because that's, you know, we'd heard that, you know, once you start to get to that that path, it's hard to come back from that.
1: Yeah.
2: And she had entered into what they had deemed, which was end of life breathing. So we're like, okay, I have to head down there. I was going to go down the weekend prior. And I actually had plans already to go to Florida this coming weekend as well. But obviously that got put on hold and I made it down there, and she only made it 2 days after I was there. And that was it. But it was very, very difficult. And it was difficult in not only just having this person, you know, the person in your life, their life coming to an end, but it was... it was not peaceful. It was it was very hard.
1: Yeah.
2: Yes.
1: We so did not know that. So she was going. Yes. She was struggling in the final. Oh, that's not. I'm so sorry for that.
2: I apologize to say that, but you know, I mean, and that's where I've struggled is with how I wanted to share this on the air. Because I know that a lot of times we hear the terms pass peacefully and things like that. Doesn't always happen that way.
1: Yeah.
2: Not always happen that way. And, it's unfortunate. And for those of you who have been through this, that's part of why I decided, you know, I can go ahead and speak these, tell these things that I experienced. I'm not going to give you guys the details because it was traumatic.
1: Yeah.
2: But for those of you who have been through this, I have been through it too. I know what you went through. I know what it was like. It's very, very hard. It's things that can't be unseen or forgotten. And so you have a brethren in me in that I went through that too.
3: It's moments like this where you know, as your friend, as your dear closest friend here at work.
2: Yes.
3: Your closest buddy here at work.
2: Yes.
3: You just want to say like comforting things. And, you know, and platitudes or whatever. So what I will say is that the obituary that you wrote for your mother was amazing.
2: Thank you.
3: It was great to read. I think you did a really, really wonderful job with it. I think you did a great job of recapping the life that she lived and not just the people that she served. And, you know, writing something like that can be very, very difficult. And when I read it, I thought it was just great, man.
1: And it's a bitch to do that. Mm-hmm. You've been given. So I wrote the eulogy for my father.
3: Yeah.
1: And, you know, they are called upon to do that sort of thing. And you know, you were inspired, obviously. It comes into you and you are able to channel that and do well. We get hypercritical. And I was talking to you on the phone on Saturday. We, you know, everyone tiptoes around stuff like this.
2: Yeah.
1: And so to say,
2: I do.
1: Yeah, it's just

0: natural because we don't, if you have any sort of fortune in life, you don't have to encounter this much, you know? Yeah. And so we're not really adept. We're not trained at it over repetition. And so you feel awkward. And the thing you absolutely don't want to do is exacerbate the issue for someone going through pain.
1: Yeah.
0: So as you're doing that, the one thing I did say, so yeah, there's a yin and yang that you went down there and it was the second day that she passed.
1: Yeah.
0: So that, because I know that with my mother was in hospice at home when she was passing away. Mm-hmm. And that was a deterioration that was, you know, that was heavy. Yeah. But it took a while. Mm. So technically you've been going through this.
1: That's why I'm a little numb, to be honest.
0: Yeah. And the fact that it was your mom, because, you know, sometimes people are just basically going to say goodbye to the physical shell that's a memory of the person with dementia or things of that nature. And so she was recognizing you and conversing, and you got to say, I love you and all those things.
1: Oh, yeah.
0: Did you feel, at its end, did you feel at least you got to say everything you needed to say?
1: Oh, yeah, for sure. And I have to thank the television show, The Pit.
2: Oh, really?
1: Because there's a storyline where a brother and sister, their father is passing away, and they have to honor his request of a DNR, do not resuscitate, and they struggle with that. And so they have these moments that they know are towards the end. And Dr. Robbie, Noah Wiley's character, tells him of this Hawaiian tradition. I forgot what it's called. It's like Pono Opo Opo or something along those lines. I forgot what it's called. But anyhow, and it is, you convey the following things if you have this moment to speak to these people
0: who are
1: important in your life and they're going to pass, which are the following message, which is, I love you, thank you, I forgive you, and I hope you can forgive me.
0: Right.
1: And you expand, you just don't say those words, you expand on each one.
0: Right.
1: You know? And so,
0: was she able to receive what you were telling her?
1: I think so.
0: Okay.
1: It was hard to tell. The only thing that she could say was, I love you. That was it. Those were the only words that she had. So I made sure that I passed that message along. And I think it's a four core phrase. There's another version of it, which is, I love you, thank you, I forgive you. Yeah, please forgive me. That's it.
0: Yeah.
1: That's what you wrote. That's what you brought up. So I think that helped me out, and I hope it gave her some comfort at some point before things went all the way down south. So
0: how's your sister?
1: Better than I thought she was going
0: to
1: be.
0: Yeah, that seemed to be the wild card here, how she would be.
1: Yeah, so we're navigating that right now. But yeah, she's held up a little bit better than I thought she would. So, but obviously it's, you know, it's...
0: Do you know the thing you're loathe to say? Or not loathe to say, but reticent to say? She's free.
1: Well, I know
0: she's free of
1: that of the pain,
0: and you're there's a difference between living and existing.
1: I mean, honestly, as I was lying next there holding her hand, at some point I'm just like, just get this over. I mean, this is, nobody deserves to go through this.
0: No,
1: it's and horrible.
0: The dignity, I'm sure The Pit conveys it, as do any, you know, it's weird that we have so many references in our life as we deal with life that come from pop culture, but it's what happens.
1: Yeah.
0: You want the dignity of going out the way you want to go out. Mm. And no one wants to be, you know, a gelatinous nothing. You know, you want to have control over it.
1: Yeah. So anyhow, I thank you guys for, you know, running the ship here.
0: Our pleasure. By the way, everyone from Kreischer to Kate Flannery to the band we had, and everybody was you know, they were sending their love to you. And all, because everyone. I just went through that.
2: Yeah.
0: I just went through something.
1: So yeah, I know.
0: It's what happens.
1: Yeah.
0: You know, you hit a certain point and that's what happens.
1: Yeah, for sure. So, but it was, it was very, very hard, and I'm still processing it, and will be for a long time. But obviously, that was, I mean, listen, these, you know, it's what happens in life. It's terrible.
0: Yeah, it is a process. Death is a process of life.
1: Yeah. So Thought I would share that with you guys.
2: Thank you.
3: Thank you for that.
1: Yep, yeah. No problem. But we'll always have the clip of mom saying,
0: that's your
1: nut
0: sack. Which we referenced, by the way.
1: Yes, which is great. Yeah.
3: That's your nut sack.
1: I haven't posted it yet, but I haven't posted anything on Instagram. I did post on my Facebook page her announcement and the announcement of her passing and also the obituary that Casey had mentioned. But I'm going to post a picture of her, which is my favorite photo. It's hilarious. But I'll eventually get to that, and I'll share that with you.
0: Well, I was mentioning one of the things you got to share with us was when we were inducted into the National Radio Hall of Fame, mm-hmm. Broadcasters Hall of Fame. Mm-hmm. You had your mom with you.
1: Yeah. Mm-hmm.
0: And your mom was kind of the belle of the ball, basically, as you were taking her around to introduce her to people. And she was what a great last memory that we have of her. And you got to do something ultra special for her in that evening.
1: She called it the greatest night of her life.
0: My God. Well, you could tell.
1: Yeah.
0: She was just joyous.
1: Yeah. She was proud of her boy.
0: Yeah.
1: And everything. And she's the one who urged me on to pursue this career. She nudged me, actually. I don't know if I want to do this or not. If I go to this school, I'm probably just going to fail. And she's like, you need to go do this. You need to do this. And so I wouldn't have found the success without her.
0: Yeah.
1: Without her urgings.
0: Moms do that.
1: Yeah, they do, don't they?
0: You get the dad, and my dad, of course, loved him dearly. My mom was sort of, you never saw the strings being pulled.
2: Uh-huh.
0: She just did it in a way, you know.
1: Yeah, man. Moms do that, right?
0: Yeah.
1: Or at least in my experience, they do.
0: It was my mom exactly the same.
1: They pick up on the passions.
0: Yeah. Mm-hmm.
1: And even if it's from almost kind of like a, I don't know, from another place, just kind of give you those little pushes.
0: I remember the moment when it seemed that my mom would draw joy from me making her laugh. Mm-hmm. And we were joking together.
2: Yeah.
0: I think I mentioned this on the air one time. The power went out and we were just sitting there. And in front of the TV, and it was during the daytime, and you could see our reflections in the TV. And so we did a little faux TV show. I couldn't have been more than 9 or 10.
2: Right.
0: But I thought, I'm on TV. And so she is that. And I remember her. I remember her now. I didn't process it then. Is this something you think, you know, could I do this? Could I be in some form of this? And that off and running. But she did that with a delicate mother's touch. You know?
1: Yeah.
3: Moms are always right. You just know. And you realize it years later.
1: We have a little sign that hangs up in our house. It says, Mom ain't happy, ain't nobody. I love that. But I was her baby.
0: Yeah.
1: You
0: know? Yeah. And that never changes.
1: And she was my mom. That's always the way it was. So anyhow, that's what was going on, and I thought I would share all that with you. So we should lighten the load a little bit.
0: We should.
1: Okay. Move on to something that is not quite so intense.
0: It's time for you to drop your load.
1: No, we're not going to do that.
0: I'm sorry.
1: But it is time for Survey Says. And I've got some surveys about a variety of different topics, and this one is timely. There's a new survey of... how many people are in the survey? I don't know how many.
0: Yeah, it's usually 2,000.
1: Yeah, 2,000 adults across the country. It's about the sexy Halloween costumes.
2: Okay.
1: So 76% said that they'll be skipping the costume this Halloween. 77% said they don't plan to attend a Halloween party during the season. Younger Americans are still more likely to put on a costume and celebrate, but only 66% of Gen Z and millennials say that they'll be dressing up at all this year. And they said the problem comes down to the costumes themselves is 75%. 75% said that they're too played out. And most overdone costume of all is a sexy version of anything.
0: So here's a question I have. Have we reached the state? Can we do the meta parody of the sexy costume? Like pick the most arbitrary sexy taxidermist.
1: I think stuff like that has already existed. Like, sexy accountant.
0: Yeah, pipe fitter.
1: Yeah, nuns.
0: Yes. Well, sexy nun does. That's one that's been in the arsenal for a while. Yeah, I don't. I think I just feel it's. it's sort of old hat at this point.
1: Mm-hmm. Yep. But that was always what was a regular when the costumes would be rolling around. There would definitely be sexy versions of almost everything.
0: Mm-hmm. And also you would have the, all right, what's the trendy thing to go after? Whether you're going to, you know, over the, whether like going back many years, OJ or, you know, who's going to be the costume, you know, the costume du jour.
1: Dude, clavicular. I mean, you could go around with like a rubber hammer and hit yourself in the face all night long. Yeah. I like that.
3: I was expecting a lot of Dolly Partons this year.
2: Okay.
1: Yeah.
2: I can see that.
1: Yeah, sure. Absolutely. Now, do they do the dead Dolly Parton thing with the kind of greenish skin and
0: that'd
1: all
0: be
1: that?
0: Cool. Ooh,
1: that's
0: cool.
1: They're usually, there's always the too soon.
0: Yeah.
1: There's loads of too soon costumes.
0: I remember after the Challenger disaster.
1: Oh, my God.
0: People dressed as, yeah, absolutely.
1: Like people, somebody, you know, like, we're a couple weeks away, and if there's a big celebrity death within the next couple of weeks, I'll guarantee
0: you'll see it.
1: People will dress up.
0: But the question is, where do you see it? There are costume contests, but there used to be a lot more of them.
1: Mm-hmm. Yeah.
0: A lot more. And what was the prize?
1: Are there not as many, or are we just not aware of them any longer?
0: Maybe they don't tell
1: us. I don't know.
3: I think the latter.
1: That we're just not aware of them?
3: Yeah. I think there's a lot of parties these days and less of the, like, big events.
0: Okay.
1: Like bar events.
3: Yeah. Like, okay. We used to have a big costume contest, and we would have, what was our Halloween show called?
2: Creep Show.
3: Yeah. That's it, at the TLA.
1: That's right.
4: So, Keswick Cycle and Paoli, they sponsor my team for the Bend to the Shore Bike Tour. They're doing a Halloween costume ride the Sunday before Halloween.
0: That's cool.
4: It is cool.
0: Yeah.
4: But I don't know what kind of Halloween costume you can wear while you ride a bike. You already kind of look like I'll just dress like a douchey cyclist, right?
0: Yeah.
4: You just wear the, you know, douchey cycling gear, you know?
3: It'd be kind of funny if they did it the morning after Halloween and everyone was just like sleeping and kind
4: hungover
3: and kind of walk of shame Halloween edition.
1: All right. So here are the other played out costumes, according to him. Number one is sexy versions of anything. Number two is a pirate. Number three, the Joker.
0: Okay. Yeah.
1: Number four, a cowboy or cowgirl.
0: I don't see a lot of those.
1: Number five, Harley Quinn.
0: Yeah.
1: They say is kind of played out.
0: Do you like Harley Quinn, though?
4: What if you were a reverse cowgirl? You put your clothes on backwards.
0: Yeah.
3: It seems like one of those ones you have to explain.
1: Number six is a hippie. Number seven is a minion. Number eight is Thing One and Thing Two.
0: Yeah. So you're a big hat.
1: Yeah. Okay. I guess. Number nine, Where's Waldo? And number 10, a mime. I don't remember seeing many mimes.
0: It's kind of your work outfit.
1: Played out Halloween costumes.
3: Those are kind of those easy ones.
1: Yeah.
3: I did one easy one once. I love Halloween. I love getting dressed up. Mm-hmm. Last minute, Matt and I were going to walk around trick-or-treating with his niece. So we were contestants on Supermarket Sweep. So we just had the sweatshirt and just put a name tag and had like a little blow up and like a big roll of toilet paper or something like that.
1: And that's one you have to explain.
3: You had to explain it because and it was like 10 years ago. It was very just in a timing where nobody
0: understood. Don't tell me people were identifying that one. Oh, Supermarket Sweep.
1: Are you making plans for this year to dress up?
3: I don't have any plans this year.
0: Okay. You fall within this? Then.
3: I do. Yeah, I do. I'm kind of over it.
4: I mean, it's on a Saturday night. So,
0: which is Titanic. Yeah. It's amazing.
1: Yeah.
4: Yep.
0: Halloween on a Saturday?
1: Yep.
0: Don't you know I'm going to be totally into that.
1: Yeah. All right. Here's another survey. This is a poll of 2,000 adults nationwide, and they asked about, do you think that being a social media influencer or in social media as a career? Only 32% believe social media influencer qualifies as a legitimate career.
0: I was walking around. My wife and I went to Peddler's Village yesterday. Beautiful day.
1: Dude. Love it.
0: Preston, social media influencers everywhere you turn.
1: Really?
4: Get out.
0: At least five or six different times where I'm like, and I said, that's what they're doing. Mm-hmm. Very attractive, mostly women, younger women, dressed inordinately evening for mid-afternoon at Peddler's Village, but going around, I mean, with the stuff, and how does this look, and how to take a look. Mm-hmm. And my vibe was influencer.
1: Yeah. So as how I would answer this, if you believe social media influencer qualifies as a legitimate career, I believe it does, But I don't believe many people can make a career out of it. That's the thing. Can you successfully do it? Absolutely.
0: Movie star or movie
1: that's
0: actor.
1: That's a legit
0: occupation.
1: Career.
0: Yes. Can you do it?
1: Yeah. Don't think so. Not many people can. So that's where I think the fly in the ointment is
0: the disconnect.
1: Here. Yeah. Whether you can actually, you know, your chances of actually having a career and making a living out of it.
0: The monkey in the wrench.
1: Yeah. Can you do can you have a side hustle and make a little bit of change here and there? Sure, possibly.
3: And can you also just kind of like act in the persona?
1: Oh, yeah.
3: And you're just doing it.
1: For
3: Steve,
1: sure.
3: On Friday, I went to the art museum because it was the last weekend of Van Gogh's Sunflowers. And I waited in line patiently to get up close and look at the brush strokes and everything you do. The five people in front of me all posed sexy next to the picture.
1: Oh, really?
3: And then, like, their partner would hand them the phone and they would look at it and then take another photo and things like that. I was like, oh, this is what we're doing now.
1: Yeah.
3: All right.
1: Yeah.
3: Cool.
0: Van Gogh would have cut off his other ear.
1: Hey, forget, look over here. Don't look at the priceless piece of art here.
4: Yep.
1: Look at me posing in front of it. So more than half, 52%, do not think that it's a real job.
0: Do you remember that picture of the guy? And I don't know if he wasn't an influencer, but he was just excoriated because he was taking a selfie while someone was like on the edge of a building. Like, do you remember that? Yeah.
4: No.
0: Oh, yeah. It was about 3 years ago.
1: A third of parents, 33%, said that they wouldn't want their child to major in online content creation at college. But 43% say that they would support their kid if they chose to pursue that degree. 24% admit that they wouldn't know how to feel about it.
0: Well, everyone we've talked to a lot of people who are influencers. They'll come in on the show or have that, you know, fairly large social media followings, and they say it is a ton of work, and they say it's too erratic. You know, Fit Dad CEO, who we love, he's great.
4: Yeah,
0: he says, you know, it's don't make this your everything. Make it something in your quiver.
1: By the way, when you were at Peddler's Village, did you see it was the Pierre Robert scarecrow still there?
0: I was looking for it. I couldn't find it.
1: Oh, no. I saw somebody sent me a picture of it over the weekend, so it's still there. I just didn't know where I could find it.
4: Literally almost went there yesterday. I got up yesterday morning. I'm like, oh, man, I got the whole day.
0: It was beautiful.
4: What do I do? And it was too far away, so we decided to not do that. But, man, it would have been so great to see you.
0: Yes, just to have a meet cute.
4: Yeah, right.
0: It would have been great. And
1: so,
0: we would have fallen in love.
1: Respondents were asked to choose between a steady 9-to-5 job or 1 million followers on social media, and half, 51%, picked the steady job, while a quarter, 25%, opted for the million followers.
0: Oh, a 9-to-5 job is fine if you don't mind working 40 hours.
1: But a million followers doesn't necessarily guarantee that you'll make a lot of money.
0: Not at all.
1: You know?
0: Not at all.
1: You're probably better off with a steady career. So heads up on that.
0: And then supplement it with your...
1: Yes.
0: Yeah.
1: If you can.
4: It
1: takes a lot of time to do that. So, all right, back to another survey. All right, so a survey of 3,000 people, adults across the country over 6 months, looks into how dining habits are changing and what people are doing to cut costs while they're dining out. It found that consumers are now spending an average of $100 a week on restaurants, down from $115 in June of 2025, but up from February's $90 per week. Overall, 60% of people are dining out less often. Dinner is a meal they're skipping most, with 46% cutting back on restaurant dinners, followed by lunch at 37%, breakfast at 28%, and late night snacking at 24%.
4: I wonder if, I already know the answer. I'm sure people do this. So let me rephrase it. I wonder how often people will bring their own liquor to dinner. Order the mixer, so to speak, and then just dump, you know. So normally I would get like a rum and Coke. I'm going to bring my own rum, just order a Coke and do that.
1: Yeah, so, you know, booze is where you get hit hard if you're going to go out to dinner. That exponentially adds up for sure. So I know what you're talking about. We have a friend of ours who she brings a little container of vanilla vodka with her everywhere.
4: Oh, really?
1: Yes. And that is at dinner.
4: Okay.
1: She will mix up her own drink right there. She'll order, I forgot what she has with it, like cherry Coke or something.
4: Do I know
1: like
4: this
1: that.
4: Person?
1: Probably have met her.
4: Okay.
1: Yet, but you don't know her well. But I think part of that is to, save some money.
4: Yes.
0: Yeah. So, I mean, obviously BYOBs are there, you know, that's a whole other issue, but you're like, bring a flask in and take care of your own cocktails at the table.
4: I bet you people do it a lot.
1: I've done it before.
4: Yeah.
1: But not in a nice restaurant or whatever, but
3: I brought a box of wine into a movie theater once.
1: I've taken booze into a theater.
0: Did you walk out with an empty box?
3: I think so. The hardest part, Steve, was the sound that it's very much like a when you're filling it up. So I had to wait till a loud part of the movie.
0: Marissa sitting there waiting for a gunfight so she can get hammered.
4: We brought a six pack of beer in with us. This is years and years ago, and accidentally dropped one of the bottles, and you just heard it go. You heard it roll all the way down. Like, oh,
0: yeah,
4: geez.
0: That happens. Or it's like when you drop M&Ms. I used to go to the theater, the RKO Twin in Comac. It had such a steep.
1: Yeah.
0: So anyone would drop anything candy, really.
1: Yeah.
0: All the way down.
1: Case, I thought you were going to say that you had the beers with you and you would cough as you were cracking them open.
4: Yeah. Oh, my God.
0: It's funny.
1: Yep, you could do that. So diners are also making changes to the way they dine out to make it more affordable, with just over half, 52%, opting to drink water instead of buying a beverage.
0: Okay.
1: Half are now picking orders up more often than order delivery, and some are using coupons or rewards points and choosing less expensive restaurants.
0: If you want to economize, and somebody turned me on to this, if you leave before you pay your bill,
4: That works, man.
0: You are going to save.
4: Yeah.
0: Yeah.
1: Okay. All right.
3: We'll happy hour a lot.
1: And take advantage of the deals, right?
3: Yeah. Exactly. Usually smaller portions, and it's earlier, but it adds up.
0: You know what, though? When you, and it's a weird thing, you get reminded, especially, you know, well, I guess if you go to Europe or... Our portions are staggering. When the World Cup was here, and you had people from all over the world going, oh, my God, I can't believe how much food you get on the plate.
4: We went out to dinner on Sunday night, and I specifically ordered a dish because I was like, this is also going to be my dinner tomorrow night.
0: Yeah. Absolutely. Yeah.
1: There are restaurants that if I know that I like the food, where I have ordered off of the child's menu if it's to go. If you sit down, they're not going to give it to you, but there's a place in Skipback that whenever I order, I order the kids' portion. It's all I need, man. It's more than enough.
3: Well, there are some restaurants that build those large portions into their marketing plan, that you take home leftovers and you walking out with a bag is their marketing. So like the Cheesecake Factory, they give you those big portions and really nice bags, so you'll walk around with it and then have a little billboard.
0: You become
3: walk
0: a billboard.
3: Around,
0: yeah, that's kind of smart.
1: Yeah, because you might be walking around the mall. Mm-hmm. That's a good point. Okay, interesting. Wow, okay. Case, I'm looking at the time. We got to wrap it up here, don't we?
4: Yes, we do.
1: We got to stay on time for No Sad Dough. So we had a couple of surveys. A little bit of time to pass those along to you. So we'll take a break. We'll come back in a second, and we'll have a shot at winning $1,000. And we will also get into the bizarre file. It's on the way. Stay with us.
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0: Foo Fighters, 93.3 WMMR. Everything that rocks, of course. Your minutes. Just a handful of minutes away from your first chance of winning $1,000. Totally presto. It's coming up in just a moment. Let's have a look at your traffic before we do anything else and see if that's a problem. Marissa, what's going on this morning? A
1: lot of volume out there. Ben Franklin Bridge westbound is slowing to 8th and Vine. We're also slowing on the Boulevard from Wissahickon out to 76. 76 eastbound from the Boulevard out to Vine westbound. From Vare to South Street and the Boulevard out to Gladwin, then 95 northbound is slowing from Highland Avenue out to the Blue Route and Girard Avenue out to Aramingo, southbound from Cottman to the Vine, PA Turnpike westbound from Willow Grove out to Fort Washington, and 55 northbound from 47 out to 42. 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And that's your traffic on 93.3 WMMR.
0: All right, thank you, Marissa. We got a couple minutes before we get the Totally Presto word. So I'm going to do a shout out and a little mention here. This is from Joshua T. Peacock. He says, hey guys, my fiance, Stephanie Adams, and I are getting married on Saturday in Portland, Maine. I think this was this past Saturday. We're super stoked. The next weekend, the 17th, we're returning to Bucks County to party with 150 of our closest friends. Can we possibly get a super juicy shout out? Kick off a lifetime of love and happiness. We can do that.
2: Yes.
0: Congratulations, you guys. I got this email a couple weeks ago, and I meant to mention this, but this is from a high school senior. Brian Dolan is his name. He says, Preston, I'm a senior at Henderson High School in Westchester and serve as best buddies president at Henderson, as well as a best buddies advisory board member from Pennsylvania. Best buddies is a global organization whose mission is to promote inclusion and friendship for individuals with intellectual and developmental disabilities through one-to-one friendships, which are the best buddies, integrated employment, inclusive living, and many other ways.
3: Oh, he said, that's awesome.
0: Isn't that great?
3: That's great.
0: He said, for me, Best Buddies is more than an organization. It's a community of my best friends and truly the nicest people I've ever met. I've been part of the Best Buddies family for 10 years, and it has completely changed my life for the better. It has provided me with my best friends, memories I'll never forget, and once-in-a-lifetime opportunities. He said, recently I was nominated for Best Buddies Champion of the Year for the Philadelphia area. This is a 10-week-long campaign to raise awareness and funds to support Best Buddies, and I'm reaching out to see if you would be interested in helping me support Best Buddies. Businesses and individuals can help Best Buddies in many ways. A general donation, buying tickets to attend the end of campaign gala, which is going to be at the Ellis Preserve in November. Sponsorship opportunities, donating raffle baskets, and spreading the Best Buddies mission of inclusion.
3: So, and he's a high school senior?
0: Yeah, man.
3: You started an organization in your senior year called DBH?
0: Yes.
3: Yeah. Oh.
0: Now, that was Do Bong Hits.
4: Yeah.
0: That's what that stood for. I mean, it did some good work.
3: Listen, it helped calm a lot of people down. Yeah.
2: Well, it also, you know, it opened up relationships that probably wouldn't exist without
3: I didn't know
2: common
3: he sold
2: interest
3: pot.
2: Marijuana. Mm-hmm.
0: All right, so the other thing is I'm not sure what to do with this. He had sent me a couple of links, and Marissa, I didn't send them to you, did I?
1: You
0: or
1: did.
0: I did.
1: Yeah, so we have them up on our website, WMMR.com/events, and you can support Brian's campaign. You can also buy a ticket for the event.
0: All right, excellent. 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It says support Brian's campaign. For Best Buddies Champion of the Year for the Philadelphia area. What a go-getter, man.
3: Absolutely.
0: What a
3: and
0: good
3: for a
0: person.
3: Wonderful cause. What a piece of crap we are.
0: Yeah, it makes me feel horrible, but I'm happy to know that there are people doing great things.
3: What just losers we are.
0: Like Brian Dolan. So, Brian, congratulations, man. Thanks for doing that. All right, it's time. Let us do this right now.
5: 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It's time for a
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0: 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All right, in England, a man died after entering a tiger enclosure. I'm sure you guys saw
3: this. Yes, the footage is horrifying.
0: At Yorkshire Wildlife Park, and was attacked by one of the big cats. According to police, they were informed that a man had breached the tiger enclosure at the park. And they said, the police said in a statement, the tiger subsequently attacked the man, resulting in serious injury. Emergency personnel tried to save the man's life, but he was pronounced dead at the scene. They have not disclosed the man's name. No one has yet to explain why he entered the enclosure or how he managed to bypass the barriers.
3: Did you watch the footage? Because the tiger comes over and is almost like, what is this? And it was like kind of butting him and like, and then finally realizes, oh, this is prey.
0: Yeah.
3: Okay.
0: I didn't see it. I don't want to see it. Yeah. Ambulance service said that it was called and they sent two land ambulances and the Yorkshire Air Ambulance and a doctor as well. Earlier, the park said that its emergency protocols were activated right away and that was closely working with authorities to ascertain exactly what happened. The police also commented on the rumors at the about the animal. They said the tiger was uninjured and remained in the enclosure following the incident, adding that there was no wider danger to the public.
3: As a tiger, this is in my nature to do this, and so that's why I did it. I hope you understand.
0: According to witnesses, the agitated man entered the enclosure, and there were reports of shots heard shortly before visitors were evacuated from the park. Some sources claim that gas canisters were fired to drive the tiger away from the man, but police have not confirmed that information. And in fact, they put up black screens around the enclosure after the incident. The video of the mauling quickly spread on social networks, and police are urging people not to share that. The front lawn of an Indiana courthouse was torn up when a woman who was allegedly driving drunk decided to do donuts in the grass, according to authorities. The footage of this is hilarious.
3: Donuts in the grass.
0: A 68-year-old woman was arrested for DUI and numerous other charges after she drove her car in circles on the Jennings County Courthouse lawn. I mean, she is ripping it
3: up. We're watching. Yeah, this is crazy.
0: The sheriff's office said in a post on social media, if you've had a few too many margaritas with dinner, please don't get behind the wheel and definitely do not do donuts on the courthouse lawn. They said, we encourage everyone to enjoy themselves responsibly and always make arrangements for a safe ride home if you've been drinking. A silver sedan could be seen being driven erratically on the lawn, rustling up clouds of dust and dirt as it spins around.
3: Did she have any business at the courthouse? Was there any reason why she selected this lawn?
0: I did not see it in the story, but it seems to me like she's got an issue with the city.
3: It seems that way.
0: Yeah. I thought this was pretty fun. A quirky Alberta roadside attraction that has delighted travelers for decades with its stuffed rodents in tiny costumes is closed until further notice. The world-famous Gopher Hole Museum.
3: This is dinner for schmucks.
0: It's exactly what it is. Dude, the dioramas look exactly like that movie. It's located in Torrington, a hamlet of about 120 kilometers north of Calgary. It made the announcement online earlier this week. Laurel Curta, the museum director, said that she was forced to close doors because the two historical buildings that house the exhibits need to be replaced. She said, we have done every patch repair, staple spackle, everything we could possibly do. The collection needs to be heated and it needs humidity controlled because of the taxidermy. And Curta said that the buildings can no longer sustain it. She said nobody thought this place would last more than 5 years. And she said the museum has now been open for 30 years and it's busier than ever. The museum closed its doors last Tuesday. It was the former century-old schoolhouse joined by a small hallway to a grain elevator's office. It opened in 1996 and features stuffed Richardson's ground squirrels, commonly called gophers in Western Canada, in dioramas dressed in costumes. There's a rodent in an Edmonton Oilers jersey playing hockey, a blacksmith hammering on an anvil, a Mountie gopher, a bank robber gopher, a three gopher musical, and medal-winning rodents on the Olympic dais. I got to believe that Dinners for Schmucks was that they took this as inspiration.
3: I can't see how that wouldn't be the case.
0: Yep. All right, and then one last story. Let's end with this one. The moment a monkey downed a half bottle of vodka in an off-license before, I don't know what in an off-license means, before passing out in the shop has been caught on camera. I think this means a liquor store. Employees at the liquor shop in eastern India tried to shoo the monkey away after the primate is said to have barged in without warning last week.
2: Yeah!
0: They held out biscuits to distract it, but the monkey ignored them. Moments later, the monkey picked up a bottle of vodka, yeah, cracked it open, and started drinking
3: it. That's a hell of a monkey.
0: It then climbed onto some boxes.
2: I don't want biscuits!
0: And then it fell fast asleep, leaving staff to work and customers to shop around the animal as it snored. Onlookers were stunned and pulled out their phones to film the scene. Videos of the incident showed customers coming into the shop to buy a drink and staff carrying on with their normal duties while the monkey slept in the background.
3: They're so much like us.
0: Locals and shop owners said this was not the animal's first taste. According to them, the monkey has been seen over the past few days licking leftover alcohol from discarded bottles. So it gained a taste for it.
3: So we're looking at a picture and it says Ultramax. Is that the booze or are those condoms?
0: I'm going to guess it's booze.
3: Okay.
0: In many parts of India, monkeys are a common sight in towns and cities, and they regularly snatch food and other items from shops and homes. According to the report, the monkey was taken from the shop by wildlife workers to a nearby biological park for veterinary checks.
3: But not a monkey intervention?
0: Its condition is not yet known. All right, and there you go. That's what I have in the bizarre file for you this morning. All right, we have a keyword for you to enter for Totally Presto. The word is glory. It's spelled G-L-O-R-Y. And you have until 25 after the hour to enter that. So roughly about 15 minutes or so. Make sure you take the time to do it. G-L-O-R-Y. You can do it through the MMR app at WMMR.com. And, of course, you can also text it to our special number, which is 45911. Taking a break. Coming right back. 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

0: song two from Blur on MMR, Preston and Steve show. Nice sunshine as you begin your day today, and it's going up to 80 degrees. So gorgeous yesterday. It was almost picture perfect day yesterday. And tomorrow's high 83, and then we do this seesaw thing. So Thursday, we're topping out at 67, so a little bit cooler. Friday, maybe some rain, a high 74, which is right about where we should be. And then Saturday, the high is only 53 degrees.
1: So that's below where we should be.
0: Well below. So it's going to feel a tad bit cool moving into the weekend. I don't know what happens on Sunday. I haven't looked that far ahead. But let's take a look at your traffic now and see how that is shaping up. Marissa, what's up this morning?
2: The Blue Route northbound is slowing from 95 out to the Media Bypass, and southbound from the PA Turnpike out to Conshohocken, PA Turnpike westbound from Willow Grove out to Fort Washington. 95 northbound, we're slowing from Highland Avenue out to Edgemont. And then right before Allegheny, there's road construction that has the left lane closed. We're also slowing southbound from Cottman out to the Vine. 76 eastbound from the Boulevard out to Vine, westbound from Passyunk to South Street and the Boulevard out to Gladwin. 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
0: All right. Thank you, Marissa. All right, I want to hear this story that Casey wanted to tell us.
3: Hey, listen, this might not go anywhere, and this might only be like 10 seconds.
0: Before you do it, though, yes. I want to remind people that the contest keyword, because they still have about 5 minutes left to enter. The word is glory.
1: Glory.
0: For Totally Presto. So just want to get that G-L-O-R-Y. All right, so this will only take 10 seconds. It might not go anywhere?
3: Yeah, you guys may have a story that that rivals this, but...
1: We sort of, or I did, cajoled you into making sure you save this for the air.
3: I'm laughing about it because, like... So I went out to breakfast yesterday morning with my wife. We were off yesterday. So we went to Nudie's Cafe. And,
1: oh, yeah.
3: Yeah, it's a great spot.
1: Yeah.
3: There's a couple of different locations. This one is in Havertown.
0: Okay.
3: I just got standard scrambled egg breakfast, right? But I love me my scrambled eggs, my hash browns, and scrapple with a little bit of hot sauce on it, right? And so I did this thing. I didn't even realize it until I was doing it that I was like, oh my God, this is disgusting for myself, but for anybody else afterwards.
1: Understand what you're saying. You
3: yes.
1: have assessed something as being disgusting.
3: Yep. Yeah.
1: That puts it in the pantheon of yeah. disgusting things.
0: Did it have to do with boogers?
3: No, okay. No, it did not. But I will also say
0: poo-poo?
3: That if I did this in my own home, nobody would even think twice about it.
1: So
3: right?
1: to the outer world,
3: yeah.
1: to the normies. This is going to seem disgusting, but right. in your world, it's fine.
3: But to do something like this in public, at a public restaurant,
1: all right,
3: is absolutely disgusting.
0: Wow.
3: All right.
0: Okay.
3: So,
0: I'm intrigued.
3: I like putting a little hot sauce on my scrambled egg breakfast. So I had the Cholula hot sauce. I put it on my breakfast, and then I accidentally dropped the lid onto my plate, and then there was Cholula sauce on the lid.
0: Know, yeah.
3: What do you think I did with this?
0: You licked it up.
3: I licked the lid of a public hot sauce. I wasn't even thinking about it. I was like, oh, I just saw, you know, what I should have done is just wiped it off with my napkin or whatever.
1: Yeah.
3: But I didn't want to get hot sauce on my napkin was my

0: immediate thought.
1: By the way, you just gave me a band name, which is Public Hot Sauce. I'm writing that down right now.
0: So I now grab this lid and I start licking the hot sauce off of it. And I simultaneously was like, oh my God, you're licking this public thing. I mean, I might as well just lick the handle, the menu, the anything. I mean, you think about how many hands have touched this.
2: I can see, though, reflexively doing that.
1: Right, yes.
2: Because at home, you would do that.
1: Mm-hmm. Yeah.
0: You should have seen the look on my wife's face, because it was the moment, like, I realized it at that moment.
2: Him.
0: And then I see her face and she's realizing what I'm doing at the same time. And I was like, and there's, at this point, there's no turning back now. I'm like, it's my tongue is already all over this thing. So I just kind of licked it clean.
2: Did you put it full in your mouth? Just suck on it.
0: It's a tiny little ball lid.
2: I know.
0: Lid.
2: Yeah.
0: So yeah.
2: You might as well be a St. Bernard at that point.
0: The whole thing was in my mouth.
1: By the way, somebody texted me and said, that's like the most Delco thing I've heard in a while. But hang on.
0: Yeah.
1: Did you alert the staff that you had done this?
0: No.
1: Okay. Because listen, here's where I would separate myself from some people, in that, you know, a little run under the faucet and a quick wipe and it's fine.
0: Yeah.
1: But there are some people who'd be like, that is sullied forever.
0: Yeah.
1: That is disgusting. Meanwhile, you're eating and using utensils and plates that other people have had their fingers and tongues and who knows what else all over. And the moment it's washed, it's going to be fine.
2: There's a pact you make with your mortality when you go out and eat in public places.
1: Yes.
2: You know, there's an understanding. It's best you not know some of that stuff. though were someone to see you, did the thought occur at all to either take the thing with you or throw it out?
0: No,
2: or?
0: It didn't even do that. But, like, you know, my wife, I mean, listen, it's just,
2: what did she say?
0: It was everything with her with her eyes, you know, like she didn't have to use her words.
2: I should have married someone else.
0: Right. But it's disgusting for me, obviously, because all whatever sort of germs might be on that. But my immediate thing that I said to her was, I never get sick anyway. I'm like, I'm totally fine.
2: Yeah.
0: And she's like, I can't believe you just said that. You just jinxed yourself. I'm like, no, I mean, here it is. It's almost 24 hours later. I feel okay.
2: You know, who knows what you have that you might have paid for to someone else.
0: Mm-hmm.
2: But I mean, I get it. Like at home, you would absolutely do that.
0: You know, I do a lot of things that I don't even like think about germs. You know, I remember a buddy of mine, this is years and years ago. I was like maybe like biting my fingernails, and I was out at, like, we were at a bar or whatever.
2: Yeah.
0: And my friend was like, oh, you shouldn't do that. Because he was like, women are going to see that and they're going to think that you're like, your mouth is all dirty. I was like, really? That people think like that?
2: Or that you're not orally fixated.
0: Yeah.
2: I don't know.
1: Yeah, I don't know. I don't know if people consider that.
2: Marissa, would that be a turnoff if you were younger, Marissa, in the dating stages? If you were to see Casey chewing on his fingernails, would that be a turnoff?
3: Doing that in public, yes. Yeah. But I wouldn't associate that with your mouth being dirty. I would just associate it with like a confidence issue or like a bad habit.
0: Yeah. So I'm not like I don't have like Fred Flintstone fingers, right? Like I don't bite my nails were just long.
2: Mm-hmm. And your fingers are real.
0: Yeah. They're not cartoon fingers. But I don't have like nubby fingernails.
2: So stone bowling
0: it's not
2: fingers.
0: That. Yeah. Like it's not like a nervous thing. I was like, oh, my nails are a little long. Let me just.
1: Yeah, that's how I do. Yeah. If I'm not around a clipper or whatever, mm-hmm. and I just realize, oh, those are long. I'll go ahead and gnaw them off of there.
2: There are things you make like. So here's something. I cut we have a sourdough bread. I took the knife for slicing bread mm-hmm. out of the thing.
1: Serrated knife.
2: Mm-hmm. And then I took a paper towel and I wiped the blade and put it back. That
1: sure.
2: gets it done, doesn't
0: sure.
2: it?
0: That gets it done. Yeah.
2: My wife does not think so.
1: Oh, really?
2: Mm.
0: What are you cutting?
2: That is a sullied knife at that point.
1: So he didn't use soap and water. He just used a dry
2: right.
0: What did you cut?
2: Sourdough.
1: Yeah, bread.
0: Yeah. Oh, yeah. That's if it's fine. Bread, I don't even run under the water. I just get all the crumbs off and chuck it in the thing.
2: And I respect your opinion. Yeah. I think it's reusable at that point and not necessary to clean that.
3: I think I'm with your wife tiny bit, but I also just have a double standard on everything. Like if a knife is just bread, no toppings right. or anything,
4: no, just a,
3: you
4: a really,
3: can wipe it off. But if you use the knife to open up mail, you better put that in the dishwasher immediately. Okay.
2: Mail has... it has been touched by multitudes of fingers. It may have even been licked as the adhesive. I don't know if that even exists anymore.
1: You guys know that, you know, I eat my lunch here every day.
2: Yeah.
1: And I bring my own lunch. Oh, and you know what I do, right?
2: I know. Yeah. I'm going to guess.
1: So I used to use plastic utensils, and then I realized that is very wasteful because I would use it once and I would throw it away, and it was over and over and over. So I brought a fork from home, mm-hmm. and I have not...
3: Ever?
1: I have not washed that fork
2: Welcome
1: one
2: to the
1: time. I use my mouth to clean it off with when I'm done.
2: I would eat oatmeal.
1: That's it.
2: Mm-hmm. When I first started in radio, I would eat oatmeal every morning. I'd make the oatmeal, hot, you know, get the hot water out of the dispenser in the kitchen. Not here, but in the place I was working. I would lick the bowl clean. I would take a paper towel. Mm-hmm. I would lick the spoon clean, take a paper towel, dry it, and never wash it.
1: Mm-hmm.
2: I was in my mouth.
1: Yeah, exactly. Yeah.
3: If we had a lab come in and test your utensils,
1: oh, okay.
3: Would you guys still continue to do the same thing, or do you think it would change your mind if you saw all the germs on it?
1: It would depend on what's on it.
3: Okay.
0: Yeah,
1: I don't
2: Is
1: think
2: there
1: that
2: syphilis
1: it's
2: on
1: caused
2: it?
1: Me any issues.
5: But I probably wouldn't change a thing because up until this point, press, I haven't gotten sick. Like, so for instance, I have a water bottle, a Nalgene water bottle that I take to the gym. It lives in my car, right? And I take it to the gym, and that's the water that I use. And my wife
2: is there like, water in it when you leave it in the car?
5: Sometimes.
2: So my understanding is that if water starts to, if you leave it in a container too long, do you tend to drink it out and empty it?
5: I drink it out. And
2: okay.
5: So what
2: right.
5: I
2: drink
5: don't
2: it
5: like
2: out,
5: to do,
2: bro.
5: And I'm a weirdo. I'm a weirdo that I won't contaminate my water. I will not fill the water bottle if it's already got water in it. I have to finish that water before I put new water in.
2: All right.
5: Especially if I'm going to different gyms and use, you know, like I couldn't ever put water from a different water fountain into.
2: You wouldn't put gym water in with water that you had from our kitchen here.
3: No.
1: And what in your mind tells you that's a bad
5: it's
1: idea?
5: It's different water. I need it to be the same water. I don't know.
1: Okay.
5: That's more like an OC.
2: Orthodox Jewish upbringing?
5: I don't even know what it is. To tell you the truth, I don't know why. Like, I don't think I'm going to get sick from it or whatever. But my wife is like, how often do you clean that bottle out? And I'm like, I don't. She's like, well, that's disgusting.
2: What are you, a cop?
5: Well, essentially, like, you're going to die. You're going to get sick. And here it is. 6 years later with that water bottle, and I'm fine.
3: And it doesn't smell, though? Because you use it at the gym and, like, sweaty and
2: Well,
3: ick.
2: He's not cleaning his pits with it.
5: Yeah.
1: Yeah. I haven't washed this in years. This is my water bottle.
5: Yeah. Ew.
1: Let me. It smells like water.
3: Okay, for me, it's just a sniff test. Like, as long as it doesn't smell, it's fine.
5: I'll tell you
3: but
5: what.
3: But the moment it smells, it got to clean it.
5: If it smelled, I probably would clean it, but it doesn't. And that's going up to my nose every single time I use it, and it doesn't smell.
1: Yeah.
5: You know?
1: And the my fork, I have not washed that thing in years. Years.
2: Well, but, I mean, I can see that. And perhaps if someone knows of another situation or why that may not be viable, I think you're done. It's been only exclusively in your mouth.
1: Mm-hmm.
2: You dry it off.
1: I throw it in a coffee mug that I have in the office.
2: Right.
1: Which, by the way, I never wash my coffee mugs either.
5: I rinse it out for you.
1: Ever. You rinse it out?
5: Yeah.
1: Like,
5: mm-hmm.
1: Do you wipe it out?
5: No.
1: Oh, yeah, just rinsing out.
3: Swirl.
1: That's fine, so.
5: I just give it a little swirly boo. And
1: I had a teacher, one of my high, actually our middle school teacher, he always called that flavor.
2: Yes, it's been
1: those
2: cured.
1: Stains.
2: It's been cured.
1: Exactly. Yeah.
2: So does that, in fact, increase your resilience? Is there a case to be made that, like Nietzsche said, if it doesn't kill you, it makes you stronger?
5: I kind of feel like that, you know? Like, I don't, you know, like, knock on wood, I don't get sick all that often, you know?
2: It's got to be your water bottle.
5: It's got to be my water bottle or the fact that I don't clean out my
2: or that you
5: coffee
2: lick
5: mug.
2: Public caps.
5: Or that I lick public. My wife wanted me to reiterate that it was just the outside of the cap. I didn't, like, lick the spout of the bottle or anything like that. Yeah.
2: You didn't suck on that.
5: No,
3: for the next person.
5: No,
3: yeah.
5: For the next person.
1: All right, couple texts. One says, water and moisture grows bacteria. Any water fountain water, mixed or unmixed, when left in your bottle, will grow bacteria.
2: Mm-hmm.
1: Somebody said, I've got black mold in my water bottle and weird stuff growing around the top rim. I don't care. All right, I might care about that. And yeah, so this one says pocket knives. My pocket knife does everything, cutting my fruit up to eat the slice and to slice a tape of a box. And as I use it as scrapping.
3: Yep, cutting up boxes. I'm sure he just licks it and puts it back in his pocket.
1: Maybe. Yeah.
2: How much is removed in just the wiping it off on your shirt? Is that?
5: I feel like that.
2: Is that a comprehensive cleaning?
5: Mm. Hey, you know what I do with my with my.
1: That's twice you said doo doo today. Yeah,
5: with my
2: somebody's
5: coffee
2: got
5: mug
2: doo doo on the brain
5: is when if we're gonna take like extended time off, if we're off for like a week or whatever, right. What I will do is I will kind of give it like a little bit more of a clean, not a pre lick, but then like I'll clean it a little bit more and then I'll put a paper towel in it, and then put it upside down so that all the moisture will then go into that. I don't know. That's my version.
2: I don't think there's anything you could. That's as clean as you could get it.
5: Yeah.
1: I would love to have seen you suck on that lid of the hot sauce.
5: And the
1: moment you did it, did you realize?
5: Simultaneous realization of I'm like, oh, I shouldn't be. And then I look up. I was like, we shouldn't be doing this right now.
2: It's not as. Remember, we were at Risque for an event.
5: Oh, dude.
2: Dude comes in. He's got his own fork.
5: No, it was a spoon.
2: Spoon?
5: I'm fairly certain.
2: I thought it was a fork.
5: No, because...
2: explain what he did.
5: Well, we had a nice little spread of lunch meats out. And he pulled a spoon.
2: Strip club lunch meat.
5: Strip club.
2: That's a band name.
5: Here's the thing, and I will give this guy a little bit of grace. I'm fairly certain he was a heroin addict.
1: Yeah, that's why his spoon.
5: And that was his heroin cooking spoon.
2: Okay.
5: That he pulled out of his pocket. And use it to scoop the lunch meat off of the table.
2: Yes.
5: Which I did not eat after that. Right. I was like, okay,
2: that was a bridge too far.
3: Okay, yeah. Given that, is there any moments in a restaurant where there is an item that is on the bar or the table that grosses you out? Any of you guys?
1: You'd have to give me an example.
3: Well, so like...
2: Pudding.
3: Okay, here's one. I get freaked out by pillows on banquettes at restaurants and bars. Like, okay. You know, sometimes they'll have a pillow. Well, I'm grossed out by the pillow, but if there are oyster crackers and what do you put on top of oyster crackers?
5: Oh, like horseradish?
3: Like horseradish?
5: Yeah.
3: With a spoon that's probably never been cleaned? I don't care. It's horseradish and oyster crackers.
2: I
3: love it.
2: What about the classic, Marissa? A bowl of pretzels on the bar.
3: I think it depends on the bar.
2: Okay.
3: And I'm looking around at the people.
1: 15 minutes.
5: Yeah.
1: I have sat here.
4: For 15 straight minutes. I've been watching you putting your big fat fingers into your disgusting mouth, which is filled with God knows what kind of bacteria. And then you take the same big fat filthy fingers and you stuff them back into the bowl that is there for public consumption. And what the f*** are you thinking, John?
6: Well, I wasn't thinking, Jimmy.
4: I'm sorry. Just don't do it again.
2: And he means it.
1: All right, wait, you mentioned the pillows?
3: Yeah, freaked out when there are pillows. Like, if you slide into a booth or a restaurant and there's random pillows, not just the cushion that you're sitting on, there's just decorative pillows.
1: And you don't
3: weirds
1: want to touch
3: me out.
2: You will not lick those?
3: No. I try not to, but I'm sure a lot of people farted on them.
5: Yeah, but I clearly, that doesn't even do a thing because I went out to dinner on Sunday night and I sat in a banquette. It was a pillow thing that I sat on and there were pillows next to me.
2: I like them.
5: Didn't even, not only that, but I was like putting my hands on it.
2: Sucking on them.
1: That's why Marissa doesn't like them.
3: Exactly.
5: Then I went out to breakfast the next morning, licked a cap.
2: You're eating your oyster crackers off of them.
5: Oh my God.
2: Well, anything at a bar, like I've been to places that have like public pickle.
5: Mm-mm.
2: You know, it used to be one of them. And I've mentioned this before on the air. Love the Riverdale Cafe. It was awesome in its time. But the Riverdale Cafe had like 50-gallon drum of, it wasn't filled, but at the top was where the tray was with them, cookies. The cookies were at the base of the steps you go up to the bathroom.
5: Oh, man.
2: So people going up and down to the bathroom were picking out cookies from the cookie thing.
5: You would hope that they would wash their hands after using
2: you would
5: the bathroom,
2: hope,
5: but you don't,
2: but you
5: can't
2: no verification.
5: Guarantee that. They also say, like,
2: and you know what?
5: Yeah.
2: I still ate the cookies.
5: I like those chalky mint things that you'll find at restaurants from time to time. Mm. But they say, like, don't, like, unless they're all individually wrapped. Right. You do not want to be digging.
2: People
5: your
2: give
5: hands
2: you crap
5: into
2: if you eat those little mints in the latrines.
5: Those are poisonous.
2: I stand corrected then. Mm-hmm.
3: Casey, is there a spoon in that bowl of the minty things or no spoon?
5: If there's no spoon, I wouldn't touch it at all. If there was a spoon, are you
2: doing? A lot of times they're by the register, the mints.
5: Yeah.
2: They just be either spoon or just your, you know.
1: Yeah. I've been to a place where they have just a bowl of cottage cheese, and you're supposed to grab it with your hand.
2: Yeah.
1: I won't do that unless there's a spoon.
2: You're supposed to bob for it.
1: Yeah. No, I can't think of anything that really turns me off to that. For whatever reason, I'm a little desensitized to it. It doesn't bother me. I don't get freaked out about germs and whatnot.
5: Well, what's funny is I know a person who is adamantly against, if you go out to dinner, adamantly against taking the complimentary bread home with you.
1: Why? Because this
5: person in particular, he's an a-hole. but to me, I would much rather take that bread home rather than that the waitstaff throwing it back into the bread bin.
2: So let me ask you.
5: You know that, yeah.
2: Marissa, I know you're very tied into the culinary world. Is that an actual practice where bread that is not eaten will be recirculated back into the bread population and put on another table?
3: Absolutely not.
2: Okay.
3: Absolutely not.
5: Well, and if it is happening, it was tossed back into the bread bin.
3: That's a problem.
5: Yeah. Yeah.
3: Is that restaurant still in existence?
5: No.
3: Okay.
2: I assume that's a violation of a health code.
3: Oh, absolutely. In fact, if you get food to the wrong table and they drop it on your table in front of you, technically you are not supposed to bring it over to another table and correct it.
2: Is that
3: like
2: right?
3: Once it's been dropped and is at the table, it could be like contaminated in theory.
2: Without knowing.
3: Yes, exactly.
2: Okay. You may have put it at the table of a guy who licks caps.
1: Yeah.
3: Right? It kind of reminds me of like...
2: God knows what's in his mouth.
3: Like when little kids will like play with like creamers or jellies at a diner and then it just gets pushed back into the container.
1: Oh yeah, I told you. I saw a couple one morning who just told their kids essentially, here, play with the sugar.
5: Yep.
1: You know, like the packets and dumped it out on the table. The kids just get sticking in their mouth and everything and then they put it all back. Now that I thought was disgusting. Because they were literally, the kid was putting the stuff in the mouth, and mom's like, here, give me this, and just puts it all back.
2: Here, wipe your ass with the bread.
1: Little caddy. I had heard sometimes that restaurants will take unused bread and turn it into croutons.
2: Marissa?
1: I don't know.
3: If it has been on a table...
2: It's a violation of the health code to recycle it for any purpose.
3: Yes.
2: All right.
5: So therefore, this guy, who, by the way, somebody who's texting over, I'm not talking about Nick. It was not Nick who had the stance. It's somebody else. But here's the thing. If the bread is either going to be thrown away or repurposed and set at another table, why would I not take that home with me? Especially if it's going to be thrown away anyway.
2: Especially if it's like the bread that we love at the very, you know, we've talked about, we'll go to a restaurant for just the friggin' bread sometimes.
5: Right,
1: yeah. And it's wasteful.
5: It's wasteful.
1: Yeah.
2: I feel the same way about the cutlery and the plates.
5: Yeah, take that with you.
2: Yeah.
5: Yeah.
2: What, are you going to clean these and use them again?
5: Mm-hmm.
1: That's weird that they're anti-taking bread home.
5: But he's also pro-punching a producer, you know what I mean? Like...
1: Oh, I think I remember that.
2: Okay. All right, yeah.
1: No, I think it's, look, you paid for it.
3: You paid for it, and it's part of the meal experience. Yeah, if you're taking other leftovers home, throw it in there.
1: By the way, all right, side note and question. If you ask, because I never really break down the full, I'm not one of those that takes the bill and make sure that every single thing is itemized just properly. And if you, hey, could we get another... Can we get some extra bread and take that home with us? You get charged for that? Is it sometimes yes, sometimes no?
2: So like, there's a place called Not Your Average Joe's.
5: Yeah.
2: I love their bread. And so they would have given like a couple, but I wanted like a decent size, and then they charge you for the bread, which I completely understand. Mm-hmm. But I wonder, that's a good question. Mm-hmm. If you say, have you entered into a bread pact with the restaurant? And, you know, they're... I don't know. That's a good question.
5: I will say that the restaurant I went to on Sunday was called Rosemary. It's in Ridley Park. It's easily the best focaccia I've ever had in my entire life. And they gave you complimentary focaccia, and then a couple of different appetizers that we got came with the same focaccia. We brought so much focaccia. I like saying that word.
2: Were you focaccia'd out?
5: Dude, no, not with this one, man.
2: Yeah.
5: It was so good. I don't think you could ever be focaccia'd out.
2: Yeah.
5: It's fantastic.
2: Focaccia'd your brains out.
7: Yeah. Suck my focaccia. Just trying to think of other ways you could apply that. All right, well, don't do that again.
5: I wasn't even thinking until...
2: I wasn't thinking, Johnny.
5: I wasn't. I'm sorry, Jimmy.
3: Technically,
2: sorry. I just watched you put that cap in your mouth. With God knows what.
5: I am sure, but Marissa, when you're talking about like the community pretzels or whatever, I am sure people have
2: been another good band name.
5: Eating community pretzels. have been eating out of that community thing and will like lick their fingers and not even think
2: somebody about it. Somebody has a horrible social disease.
3: I was also thinking, Casey, that it is part of someone's side work to clean off that Cholula, but it's just a rag that just got pulled out of some dirty water and has been cleaned.
5: I don't know. It's kind of why I didn't, like, when I was working at the cafeteria in my college, I just didn't eat the lunch meat. I couldn't do it because I would have to put that lunch meat back in the fridge after, you know, the lunch
2: And you
5: rush.
2: Saw the process?
5: I was like, this is gnarly, you know, like, they should just throw it all away, you know, when you're done with it, like, sorry, you know, put out... I would rather put out too little and have to put out, you know, more like you know, the reserves.
2: Prostitutes say the same thing.
5: Exactly. Yeah. Rather than put out all of it and then throw it all back in the fridge afterwards.
3: There's a video floating around the internet that somebody captured a bartender this weekend pouring drinks that were left on the bar back into a bottle.
5: No.
2: Ooh.
5: In Philly?
2: I know that's a no-no.
3: I don't know where it is. I don't want to know anything about it.
5: I'd rather know so I don't go there.
3: It didn't look like a place that we would frequent.
5: Okay.
1: So, now, why? Unless it was neat, you know what I mean? Was it neat?
3: I tried not to. It looked like it was like a bunch of like whiskey neat or shots that were just sitting on the bar.
2: Maybe they are.
1: Well, I mean, that's not okay.
3: No.
1: But at
2: would
1: least
2: you like one of our mystery cocktails?
1: If they were trying to do it with ice in it, or if it was mixed or something like that.
2: I don't know what it is.
1: Yeah, I mean, it's almost like the Jersey Turnpike, which is. That's the rag that they use at the end of the bar night, and you wring it out and take a shot of that.
2: We used to have people drink that.
1: Yeah.
3: I went to a bar once and got a vodka drink, and I took one sip of it. Both my friend and I immediately knew that it was just watered down or like something was wrong with it. We paid for our drinks and walked away.
5: There was
3: no words to be said.
5: Right?
1: A couple people were texting and saying it was supposed to be a bar in Fishtown. Where that happened. So I don't know.
5: Yeah.
1: Don't know nothing about that. All right. Can we move on to something else?
5: Yeah, let's do it.
1: I did see, I don't know if we need to do City Beat or not, but I did see a couple of local
5: like
1: stories. All right.
2: Scoobity wow wow. I can't do the effect. Scoobity wow. They're still working on my effects. Scoobity wow wow.
1: It's not working?
2: No, Ron. Oh, they're working hard on it. I have a kind of a temporary fix if it doesn't come to fruition, so I might employ that tomorrow.
1: All right. Well, I saw this. Rice's Market, the bazaar that has operated for more than 100 years in Solebury Township, is going to close at the end of this year, according to the longtime owners of the Bucks County property. The indoor and outdoor flea market on Green Hill Road has long hosted a mix of vendors selling antiques and plants and produce and artisan crafts and home goods.
2: It's kind of a legendary thing, right?
1: The property covers about 30 acres of former farmland, so it's big. Used for food and livestock auctions till the middle of the 20th century when the flea market became a weekly tradition on Tuesdays and Saturdays.
2: I don't think you go anywhere else for your livestock, do you?
1: No, not that I go. Yeah. I don't go anywhere else other than Rice's Market for my livestock. Robert and Barbara Blanche wrote on social media, it's been an incubator for side hustles and small businesses, a staple in shopping adventures, and for better or worse, long traffic lines that were part of the experience for so many years.
2: It's like Hustlers, Bustlers, Indians in the summer.
1: Said some vendors stayed for a season, some for decades, and many grew from a small table or booth here into thriving businesses of their own. The pending closure is being driven by a changing economic climate in recent years, according to the owners.
2: Many years ago, one of those small tables was Microsoft. Remember, we saw what happened.
1: The farm was originally settled in 1860 by A.L. Rice, who grew produce and raised livestock on the property before becoming a regional auctioneer. Yeah, I'm beginning to get any of the damage going on.
5: I got you.
7: Rice's family continued the tradition in the 20th century, adding a sales market in the 1950s that later became a focal point of the business. The Rice family sold the property in 1982, and the Blanches have run the market since then, upgrading facilities and adding paths over. At its peak, the market hosted more than 400 vendors.
2: That's a lot. I mean, that's the one thing I am not grasping, because I'm probably stupid. All 30 acres covered with vendors? I can't believe that. I mean, you got to have a staff room for the livestock.
7: So you were at Peddler's Village over the weekend, right, yeah. Steve? So this This is over that way.
2: Yeah.
7: This is in the New Hope region. The owners didn't say what's in store for the future of the property. They encouraged longtime visitors to continue supporting small businesses. They said, find the local business and buy from them. Stop at the farm stand. Visit the independent shop. Hire the person who turned their hobby into a business.
2: I do love that. I do love the roadside stands, the farm stands. Peddler's Village is just a whole collection of these small boutique-y stores that, and they thrive. At least they appear to thrive.
7: Did you go into the cuckoo clock shop while you were there?
2: No.
7: Yeah, they've got a place.
2: I do love that place. I love that.
7: Blocks. Yeah.
2: They have a whole bunch of cool stuff.
7: Rice's Market will remain open every Tuesday and Saturday until the last day of operations on December 29th. So it's been almost 100 years.
2: What was the place near you that that closed down?
7: Oh, yeah. It was the nursery.
2: The nursery.
5: Did it burn, too?
7: It was... what's that?
5: Did it burn, too?
7: There was a fire.
5: Okay.
7: Yeah, but it didn't burn the place down, but they ended up going out of business, which sucked.
2: I hate to see that.
3: Is that where Branchy was from?
7: That's where Branchy was from, yes.
2: The loneliest Christmas tree.
7: It was, I always forget the name of it. It's not Township Line.
5: Damn it.
7: But it was the name of a road through there. But anyhow, it was a great place. But yeah, it bummed out. Bummed out that left. Where was this? I don't know. Anyway, the market will also be up on a Black Friday, which historically has been its busiest day of the year. So this is going to be the last one, unfortunately.
2: Sad.
7: Yep. All right, let's see. What other city beat things? All right, this looks like fun. I actually, there's a lot of events coming up soon. You know, the fall is a great time for outdoor events and gatherings. Northern Liberties Business Improvement has announced their Monster Mash. This is the seventh year, and it's a bigger than ever 18 spots setting up for this. And one of the big things is not only the best brunch spots in the city, but they are, and also the best outdoor dining spots in the neighborhood, but they will crown the city's winner of Best Bloody Mary.
2: Okay. So that's the big thing is someone walks away with the championship Bloody Mary.
7: Yes. So October, this weekend, the 17th and 18th, and then the 24th and 25th on Saturdays and Sundays.
2: Are you Bloody Mary aficionados?
7: I'm not an aficionado. No, I'll have like maybe one or two bloodies a year.
2: Because we know you're a heavy drinker.
7: And that's about it. I am a heavy drinker.
2: Technically, you're what qualifies as a heavy drinker, but you can't squeeze in a Bloody Mary.
7: I'm not a big vodka guy anymore. I used to drink vodka martinis back in the day, but I'm really not into vodka drinks. It's kind of like the last thing I look at on the menu.
3: I want half a Bloody Mary because it's very thick. There's a lot of, you know, it's all tomato juice, and it comes with all sorts of fun accoutrements with sometimes they'll put bacon or a cheeseburger or all sorts of pickled vegetables and things in it, but at about halfway it gets a little watery and I'm over it.
7: All right. Yep.
5: I like it a little spicy.
7: To
2: lick the cap.
7: So they're gonna have this 18 competing bars and restaurants all serving up Halloween themed Bloody Marys with some special fixins, some scary fixins.
2: Best word ever, fixins.
7: Mm-hmm. Monster Mash is pay-as-you-go over two weekends, and it'll give Bloody Mary lovers a chance to try as many as they like with time to enjoy the indoor-outdoor dining. And then you rank your drinks in categories that are spice/heat, taste, vibe, and spooky factor, with an overall winner taking the top honors.
5: With the Eagles playing on Sunday morning, a lot of people were up early, you know, having some cocktails, and I had recommended to a friend to try a green Bloody Mary if you get some green tomato juice.
7: Mm-hmm. Oh.
5: It can be, you know, Eagles themed.
3: Or some tomatillos.
7: Yeah. That's a great idea.
5: Mm-hmm.
2: Do you think that people were drinking more at the beginning of the game or after the game?
5: I think after the game was over.
7: I haven't had a good Bloody in a while. And they're like, I'm love hate. Like, I'll take a sip of one. I'm like, ooh, that's a bad one. I just do not like some of them. But every now and then you get one that's like right in the zone.
2: So sometimes, like, I love a good tomato juice with dinner. It's a nice little thing. Sometimes they will not have the tomato juice, and they'll give you the tomato juice, the mixer.
7: The Bloody Mary mix,
2: That ain't the same thing.
5: I only liked V8. It was the only, and I actually loved it, but it was really the only tomato juice that I could stomach.
3: Do people still drink tomato juice on planes?
5: Yes.
3: That was always my go-to. I would get on the plane, and I felt like such an adult. I would order a tomato juice, and you get a big can of the Campbell's.
2: Yeah, it was quite, quite common.
7: There was, Marissa, years ago, I came across a study that was like, why do people drink so much, you know, V8 or vegetable juice on planes? And there was a reasoning behind it.
3: There was something about hydration or something, the saltiness of it.
7: Yeah.
2: Wilbur Wright drank a tomato juice.
7: Oh, he did.
2: That Kitty Hawk
7: flight. I did not know that. No, but for some reason, you feel more compelled to order it when you're on a plane for whatever reason. I don't know.
2: Like, I think that's FAA law.
5: Yeah. Well, listen, there's a golf drink. It's called a transfusion. Also, the press, there's a new one. I don't know what it's called, but like, you don't see people drinking transfusions at the other bars, but at the golf course, they drink them.
2: What's in the transfusion?
7: It's a vodka cocktail, but I don't remember because I don't really order
3: vodka, grape juice, and maybe a little bit of soda on top of it. Mm-hmm. So it's grape juice, essentially. That's
7: it. All right. Well, I have another City Beat story.
5: Oh, yay.
7: This is from a local person, Rosemont College alum Patricia McCormick. She is an author, and she has penned the most banned book of the 2025-2026 school year.
2: Wow.
7: Yeah.
2: Can I guess the title?
7: Sure.
2: Cap Sucker.
7: No. Cap Sucker. The story of a man who sucked a cap. Jesus. No, it's called Sold. It's a novel through the eyes of a trafficked Nepalese girl. And it topped Penn America's annual list of books removed from school classrooms and libraries. The nonprofit tracked at least 25 instances where the book was banned, the most for a single title. The number is a small fraction, however, to the overall censorship recorded nationwide. Penn America reported 11,982 book bans for the past school year.
2: So I got a banned.
7: The highest amount in a single year. Because it talks about sex trafficking.
5: Oh, yeah.
7: A Nepalese girl. Some people deem it as quote-unquote pornography.
5: Right.
7: So McCormick, by the way, is a 2-time National Book Award finalist, and she has made these lists several times for this particular book, for this book Sold. Came out in 2006. In a video message, she said she criticized censors who labeled the novel as pornography. She interviewed girls in brothels in Kolkata, India, and the imprisoned trafficker in Kathmandu to write Sold. Which incorporates her personal experience with childhood sexual abuse as well.
2: It used to be that if you were to slap some sort of warning sticker on or banned in Boston, you were going to increase your sales dramatically because then it was the thing that everyone wanted to get.
5: Well, here's the thing. I mean, is it a good book? Is it well written?
7: I saw a series of books that had been banned. And I'm like, well, before I form an opinion, I should maybe
2: read the book.
7: Yeah. And one of them was The Hate U Give. Wow, was that a good book.
5: Yeah. Oh, really?
7: Yes.
5: Okay.
7: Oh, my goodness. I really loved it. And there's sex described in it. So some people felt that was worth banning from schools, and hence that's why that was done. But about Patricia McCormick, she had graduated from Rosemont College, small Catholic school in Montgomery County. In the midst of a merger with Villanova University, she attended Columbia University's graduate journalism program and obtained an MFA from the New School. And she is the author of 5 other books and the co-author of I Am Malala.
2: Oh!
7: Yeah, the first memoir from the eponymous Nobel winner. So she co-wrote that.
2: That's pretty cool.
7: Local person, which is pretty awesome.
2: Do you think she'd do Crack Shot with us?
7: Oh, come on, man. Of course. Maybe she'll write our story.
2: The Crack Shot as a book and get it banned.
7: All right, I got time for at least one more. Ah, yes. I wanted to mention this. There's a sinkhole in King of Prussia.
0: All right.
2: And it's a mother effer.
5: Wait, so there was one there before near that Lifetime Fitness. Is it in that same area?
7: Like, you know what? It may be, Casey, but so this has been very pernicious. PennDOT says the $22.4 million federally funded project to repair this, which involves burrowing down more than 100 feet to apply grout, should be finished by late fall, as in the astronomical fall. It may not be done until mid-December, according to an agency spokesperson. So Route 202 or DeKalb Pike is a critical access road for the King of Prussia Mall and scores of other businesses around that area. The township continues to fight an underground war against unpredictable sinkholes, a problem that geologists point to has been 500 million years in the making.
2: And then, so it's my understanding, and I saw Derek Pitts talking about this, that the it's because of the lime
7: In the sediment? Limestone.
2: Limestone, yeah.
7: So the Upper Marion happens to be at the heart of a narrow geological corridor of limestone bedrock, a karst formation.
2: And that's where Fred Flintstone lived, correct?
7: Yes, he did live in Bedrock.
2: I mean, if you're going to be historically accurate.
7: So that extends from central Chester County across southern Montgomery County. Limestone alleyway bypasses Philadelphia, whose numerous sinkholes have been the result of a variety of causes. But an ancient sea once covered the area, which is now occupied by, you know, that mall and just that whole area around the KOP Mall.
2: How cool is that?
7: About 500 million years ago, explained Jeff Hickman, Upper Marion's Public Works Director, shells and other sediment settled on the sea floor and over time mutated into the limestone and dolomite underlying the area today. Rain and groundwater can dissolve the limestone and create hollow pockets below the surface, and that can cause the ground to collapse, creating sinkholes, a common experience in Upper Marion. The source of the underground water isn't always clear, as is the case with the 202 sinkhole. So they don't know why the water's gotten down there and done that.
2: But they're going to have to go down, you know, that far to shore it up. And then even then, they don't know if it's going to be stable.
3: I just did a quick search to find this sinkhole, but it's coming up from 2017, 2023. Like, it's happening up and down 202 for years.
7: Yeah, so I've got a little history on that. About half of the land in Upper Marion is situated in high probability zones for sinkholes. And the township has a lengthy history of incidents, Marissa. So this speaks to that. In 1961, the Enquirer carried a report of land cave-ins in Lower and Upper Marion, where large areas of residential property had dropped as much as 15 feet. A decade later, PennDOT altered the route of 202 after a series of collapses. A sinkhole as wide as 75 feet opened up on 202 near Mall Boulevard in 2011.
2: It's huge.
7: When the mall was undergoing an expansion, the ground collapsed 35 times between 2014 and 2016.
2: Maybe we shouldn't build here.
7: It's a little late.
2: Yeah.
7: The most problematic sinkholes are those that occur in clusters. And the ones currently under repair are among the most significant in township history. So these are the worst ones.
2: Can you capitalize on them and create a restaurant called Sinkhole?
7: Ooh.
2: Yeah.
7: That's a brilliant idea.
2: Yeah. Take an elevator down.
7: Trendy spot. Crews are drilling hundreds of holes, some of them through solid rock and deeper than 100 feet, and injecting pressurized grout into the subsurface.
2: You're talking about a 10-story building down.
7: The grout stabilizes the ground mass beneath the roadway. It is a laborious and time-consuming process. It can take over a minute to drill through a foot of rock. And all this effort should help stabilize the ground beneath the pavement.
2: And they can't use Flex Seal on this?
7: Mm.
5: Oh.
2: I've seen it do some crazy things.
7: Yeah.
2: Take a screen door and use it as the bottom of a canoe.
5: Down there!
7: I don't know. I think Flex Seal would do that. By the way, I used Flex Seal one time. It did not work at all.
2: No. I tried it specifically for that outside a container to see if it would stop a leak coming out.
5: Yep.
2: It didn't. It was pouring out like crazy.
7: Yep.
2: I think they lied.
7: I think it might have been the case. I don't know. But anyhow, yeah, so they're hoping by the end of fall to have that thing fixed up. But any other ones could pop up. Like, it's a real problem in parts of Montgomery County.
2: Did primitive man have to deal with this, do you think?
7: Did who?
2: Did primitive man have to deal with sinkholes?
7: With sinkholes?
2: Is that a big consideration?
7: I think they created sinkholes. I don't really know.
2: Furry bastards.
7: Anyhow, those are a couple things in our general region that are going on. I want to take a break because we've got another event that's coming up in our area. It is the 35th Philadelphia Film Festival. And it's starting this week.
2: It's a big, and no sinkhole problems there.
7: No, so we're going to get a couple of our buddies from the film festival in here to talk about it. We do it every single year, so we'll come back with that and more if you'll stick around. We'll be right back. Stay with us.
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0: Linkin Park on 93.3 WMMR. It's Preston and Steve show. It's 13 minutes after 9. All right, so you're in the ballpark of 45 minutes away from your next shot of winning $1,000. That is, of course, with Totally Presto. And we'll tell you what to do and how to do it in just a little while to get you that money. We'd love for that to happen. We have some guests who are here in our studio. We will take a look at traffic before we welcome them. Marissa, what's going on so far?
1: We're jammed up on 95 northbound. It's between the Boulevard and Vine. Then we also have this road construction that has the left lane closes on the northbound side right before Allegheny. Traffic is stopped starting at Girard. We're slowing on the PA Turnpike westbound from Willow Grove out to Fort Washington. 76 eastbound the Boulevard out to Vine. Westbound from Vera to South Street and the Boulevard out to Gladwin, then the Blue Route southbound from the PA Turnpike out to Conshohocken. 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Win your share of over $1 million cash at Borgata during the cash out drawing every Saturday through October. The $1 million cash out drawing only at Borgata, must be 21 or older, and that's your traffic on 93.3 WMMR.
0: All right, thank you, Marissa. So it's happening again for the 35th time. The Philadelphia Film Festival is happening this week. Starts on Thursday, and there's a whole lot for you to check out and see, and we've got all the information available at filmadelphia.org, but let's get it from straight from the horses' mouths themselves. We have Andy Greenblatt and Michael Lerman, our good friends from the Philadelphia Film Festival here. Once again, gentlemen, welcome back.
2: Thanks for having us.
0: Yeah, 35 years. That's a momentous occasion.
2: I know. It's really exciting. Yeah. It's very, very exciting.
3: Well, so far to achieve the sort of prestige that it has. I mean, there are a number of different markets and cities and states that'll do these kind of things, but I think the Philadelphia one has distinguished itself really nicely over the past three decades plus.
4: It's grown a lot. This is at least my first time where I'm in the majority of the festivals. This is my 18th year. It's got two on me.
2: Yeah, I think this is my 20th.
0: Nice.
2: I took a year off. Like, it was consecutively 21 years, but I think it's my 20th festival. So.
0: And last year was the most attended yet, right?
2: Yeah, this year is going to really beat it.
4: Yeah, we're going to shatter it. Yeah.
0: Oh, wow. Yeah. Okay.
3: That's positive thinking. Yeah. Right. Yes.
0: What's the belief? Why? Why do you think?
2: Oh, I mean, we've seen the numbers already.
0: Okay.
2: We are selling through the roof. I think we're, you know, 4 or 5 days ahead in year-to-date sales.
3: Does that indicate the need for an expansion of sorts? Or I mean,
4: we did. Okay. We're up to 144 films this year. We added a screen, but yes, the answer is we're going to have to, after this year, take another look and see where else can we add, because we've got more badges on the street and more tickets purchased already going in at this point.
3: That's amazing. And so to that point, both you see all 144?
2: Me. I have an incredible programming team that works under me, and we have an amazing director of programming, Trey Shields, who kind of runs the ship. And we see everything, but
3: I mean, you know, you specifically see.
2: Yes, I've specifically seen all 100.
3: That is a time investment.
2: Yes.
3: What are your days like leading up to that? Are you literally going through 4 or 5 movies a day?
2: Oh, for sure. I watch something like 700 movies a year, 800 movies a year.
3: So. I mean, that while we all are cinephiles and love movies to death, that can wear on you.
2: Yes, it really does.
3: Yeah,
2: the thing is, like, the majority, it sounds really fun, but the majority of the job is watching things that aren't very good, right? And then when you find something that's amazingly good, you're it's a relief. So
3: does that make? Oh, it's great, bro.
0: Well, you guys have a theater. Do you always watch them in the theater? Or do you watch some of them at home?
2: It's a mix. It's definitely. We go to other people's theaters and other film festivals all over the world to watch things in theaters too. So.

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1: But these movies?
2: I mean, there's always a fear. There's always a fear. Yeah, it always kind of sits there with you. There's this thing where it's like, I over 20 years, I've gotten used to kind of, if it feels like it's just pretty good, I table it for a little bit, and then we go back kind of look at it. And, you know, the advantage of having a team, you have other people look at it, and you kind of all discuss it together. But the other thing is, like, there is, I'm very proud of the program. It's, you know, it's 144 great movies, but I do think that, like, some of them are masterpieces, and some of them are really good. You know what I mean? And,
1: yeah.
2: And it's like, you're not going to have 144 masterpieces in a year. So it's like, that's kind of what happens.
1: Michael, do you ever bail on a movie?
2: For sure.
1: Okay.
2: For sure. Yeah.
1: All right.
2: Yeah. We don't bail, like, as a team, we never bail on something that somebody paid for us to watch.
3: Where submissions.
2: Like, we'll, at least one person will watch the whole thing through and we'll have a discussion about it. But I definitely, like, in Cannes, you have to. I watch something like 10 movies a day, but maybe like two or three of them I'll get up and walk out. If
1: 10 movies a day is a month. Other effort. Yeah. Okay.
3: 8 a.m. to 2 a.m.
1: So between you both, I have to get, what is the default snack? It's going to be popcorn?
3: They don't really give us snacks in Canada.
2: Yeah.
1: No.
3: No. What a rip.
2: I kind of run on water and adrenaline.
1: Well, I'm not going then.
2: Yeah. Yeah. I mean, I really like peanut butter cups.
1: All right.
2: I'm just going to a regular movie, but, you know, that's a...
1: So let's see. Let me ask you, Andrew, about Ben Affleck was just talking about AI. And the either you think it as addition and or intrusion of AI into filmmaking. Are you guys seeing anything that indicates a more robust application of AI in the films you're that are on the roster this year?
3: We're not. We don't ask that question too actively. We may have to look at that in the future as it keeps coming up.
1: Right.
3: But for the most part, the films we're seeing are made as they always have been.
1: Oh, cool. Awesome. Awesome.
2: Yeah, I personally have kind of pretty negative reviews on the generative space of AI.
1: But
2: you know, like we don't have a position as an organization, but, you know, the majority of the program, it's not there. I'm sure there might be places that it got slipped in that we just don't know about, that we didn't know about when we were programming. But I was talking to somebody from a major festival recently, and they were telling me that they were having this problem that one person had submitted something like 70 films already because they can make them so quickly.
1: I made 70 films this year.
2: Yeah,
1: well, that's going to be your indicator.
2: Yeah.
1: It's like it's going to rival the porn industry. You know?
2: Yeah, something like that.
1: Yeah.
2: But it's this thing where it's like nobody has time to watch all that stuff. Nobody is as a team.
1: And then what does it mean if no one's viewing your product? It just becomes a vanity thing that you are enjoying.
3: It's a waste. Yeah,
1: it's a waste. Yeah.
4: All right, well, the event starts, like I said, it's on Thursday. Take us through some of the highlights, some of the stuff you want to point out. And by the way, you can get tickets at filmadelphia.org.
3: Yes.
2: You want to start?
3: Sure. I mean, we kick off on Thursday with The Only Living Pickpocket in New York, a great film out of Sundance.
1: It's John Turturro.
3: John Turturro in an incredible starring performance. Writer, director Noah Segan is going to be here with us. Doing a Q&A, I'm assuming.
2: Yeah, he'll be doing a Q&A.
1: They're saying like Turturro Oscar buzz.
2: Yes,
1: absolutely.
2: I think it might be his best performance of his career, and that's really saying something.
1: Yeah,
2: so
1: that says pretty well. What else you have?
3: We've got Tim Blake Nelson's new film. He wrote, directed, and has a very small role in it, but it's called The Life and Deaths of Wilson Shedd. It's fantastic, and he's coming with it. We're going to give him an award.
1: You know, he's a friend of the President Steve Show.
2: Yeah.
1: President, you want to relay the story? It's one of our feather in the cap moments.
4: He was sitting right where you guys are, and we love that guy. He's been in so many great things, and he came in, and there was also the writer of the film was here too, and we started off by talking to the writer, and Tim just looked bored and just looked like he didn't want to be here, and then we started asking him questions, and all of a sudden he got really engaged with it, and we had a great interview, and we got done, and the microphones are off, and he leans into me, he goes, now don't take this the wrong way, but he goes, that was surprisingly substantive. And he really liked being here and he enjoyed it, but he was like, oh God, these freaking morning radio guys, I got to go talk to them. And we brought him back around and then we had him on another time later. And
1: he
4: remembered it and was really, really cool.
3: Well, now I know I have to really prep for this Q&A.
1: I know. No,
4: he's cool.
1: He'll think better of you for that. I'm always fascinated. And by the way, if people think this is a, you know, nose up sort of hoity-toity festival. It's a festival of all things, pop culture, movies, and all sorts of stuff.
3: Absolutely.
1: I'm always interested in the horror realm.
2: Yeah.
1: Well represented.
2: Yeah. I was going to say, Steve, you should really watch

0: there's a movie called Never After Dark that we're showing. That's this kind of Japanese ghost story.
1: I've heard about. Yes. Is this about someone who goes and helps ghosts transition over to the other, but encounters something they are unprepared for?
0: Right, something very, very evil.
1: Love
0: it's about a medium who works with her sister who died in childhood. So the sister is a ghost and kind of is the bridge between the afterlife and her, mm-hmm. and they find something very, very evil.
1: So Japanese horror can be, I mean, obviously The Ring and other stuff like that. Great movies, but good. I like that. What else do you have?
0: We have a really good kind of fun kind of action splatter gore vampires versus robbers movie from India called Half that I really love.
1: I was hearing about this. Okay, so I see what else you have. Victoria Psycho.
0: Yeah.
1: Which I've heard about, which is sort of like a dark gothic comedy horror.
0: Yeah, it's sort of a parody of American Psycho in a way.
1: Oh, is it?
0: Yeah, it's
1: okay.
0: It's like this Victorian nanny who is very evil and goes to work at a new estate and just messes a lot of things up for them.
2: So horror films have gotten hot.
0: Yes, for sure.
2: In the past year or so, and we're going to see a lot of that represented at the festival.
0: Yep. Okay. There's a lot of that. There's genre films kind of spread across other things. In our spotlight section, there's a movie called Chili Finger that's it's very much in the realm of kind of genre cinema.
1: Mm. When I was in high school, I used to give those.
0: Yeah. Chili Finger. Well, it's very loosely based on a true story about somebody who found a finger in a major fast food chain bowl of chili.
1: I love it.
0: They turned it into this kind of Coen Brothers-esque movie of just like, you know, low rent criminals and kind of mafia members in this small town protecting this chain. So,
1: to Preston's point, by the way, about the horror movies, you know, and there's been a big year for it. That, and we've talked to Kevin Smith and other writer directors and just film creators. And that's sort of, sometimes you need to sort of quote unquote bitch slap the industry to say, hey, this has been here all along, start dipping into it. Are you seeing more of that represented?
0: Yeah, I think that there's a little bit like that definitely happens. I don't think we have great examples of it in this festival, but it's definitely happening. But also, you know, if you look at the last year and you look at the success of things like Obsession and Backrooms, it's really like that space has become huge. Mm-hmm. But I also think this time of year, like some of that stuff will be in the Oscar conversation, and then there'll be things like Odyssey or things like our closing night film is a film by Jesse Eisenberg that he wrote and directed called The Debut.
1: This is like a musical.
0: So he wrote the songs too for the fake musical inside the movie.
1: And
0: he's coming to the. It's great.
1: Yeah,
0: he's coming to the festival. He's going to do an interview with Terry Gross on stage, and he's going to do an introduction for the movie, and it's going to be awesome. But the thing about this movie is as far as you can get from kind of a horror movie, but it's still like playing with a different genre. It's a little bit like Whiplash. It's like about this small town housewife who is deciding to act in a community theater troupe and gets this really rough director.
1: Oh, is it sort of like a Whiplash meets Waiting for Guffman?
0: It's sort of like that. Yeah, and it's also like a career defining performance for Julianne Moore, which is really saying something.
3: That says a lot.
0: Yeah, and Paul Giamatti's the director.
1: Oh, perfect.
0: And he basically pushes her into being a method actor, and she just keeps going too far to the point that she wants to break the play. So it's really something. But it's interesting because if you look at that, like, I think that will be positioned against something like Obsession in the Oscar season. Right. And it'll be really fascinating because those are two great lead female performances to talk about. And they're as far as different as they can be in the genre. So, you know, we'll see how it goes. But I think that movie is quite special.
1: What takes the award for most bizarre? And that's a tall order with a film. Which movie?
0: I think that's up there. We have a really depraved midnight movie that I'm almost not talking about on this mass market called Sick.
2: It's called Sick.
0: Yeah, it's a
1: Polish.
0: Yes, it's Polish. It's a relationship between a brother and a sister, and then it gets weird.
1: Preston, we know it as taboo.
0: it's definitely taboo, and then it goes to other weird places. So that's probably the weirdest movie we're showing. Yes.
1: Oh wow.
0: Yeah, things that like that's almost kind of the most normal quote unquote part of the movie, even though that's so not normal, and you know, but that's really for the kind of like, you know, the John Waters crowd or the just kind of the sickos, you know what I mean?
1: So what are the different plans if you want to buy, you know, packages? I know they're going fast and furiously.
3: They are. You can go to the website and buy a badge if you want to see as many films as possible. Also, since so many of our bigger films are already off sale and rush only, that might be the only way to get in. But you can also come single tickets. As we said, it's 144 films, which means it's over 250 screenings throughout the event.
1: That's a lot.
3: 12 days, because we've got a little preview night tomorrow night of Your Mother, Your Mother, Your Mother. So it's a big, big event and a lot to see.
1: What is your, I've seen that, I've heard that title. What is
0: That's Mahershala Ali as a Muslim hitman.
1: Okay.
0: It's a little bit like Jim Jarmusch's Ghost Dog, if you remember that movie.
1: Yeah,
0: it's,
1: yeah.
0: It's really fun and it's a very smart movie. It's kind of, they put that team together to make Blade. Marvel was going to make Blade with Mahershala Ali and that director, Bassam Tariq. And then the whole project fell apart. The two of them went and made this movie. And I think it's probably better than Blade ever would have been. So it's kind of very special.
3: But there's a lot of swords, just like it would
1: have been. There's a lot of swords. Yeah. So the badge gets you everything.
3: It does.
1: And you can
3: and the parties and the special events, everything. Yeah.
0: Yeah, and that screening is like a good example of that's a special badge holder benefit is a thing we're doing the night before is that screening. So it's just badge and rush line only. Mm. We're not pre-selling tickets to
2: The Mahershala Ali Blade is not going to happen now.
0: It's not happening
2: at all.
0: It's not happening.
2: Oh man!
1: Yeah, he even addressed it. He talked about how it was a big disappointment. He really wanted to play Blade, but this is his consolation prize. But you're saying it's really good.
0: No, I think it's yeah. great.
1: All right.
0: This is the Mahershala Ali Blade. If you want to see it,
1: all right.
2: With that, are there any? Do you guys cover any like rom-com genre or the more commercial genres?
0: Yeah, I mean, we're showing, so like there's really fun, like we have a great coming of age story, like a teenage coming of age story called Brian about a teenager who's in love with his teacher and runs for class president just to kind of get her attention. Mm-hmm. That I think is really fun. I'm trying to think of rom-coms.
1: You've done a lot of, there's a lot of the films will get real full-blown releases
0: right.
1: and you know. That's part of the deal, right?
3: It's a mix. It's some of the most anticipated things of the year that you're going to hear about for the next 6 months until the Academy Awards, paired with a lot of indies, documentaries, international films that may never be on screen in this city again unless we bring them back.
1: Yeah.
2: And Marissa has pulled up you'll show classics as well, like the Rocky Horror Picture Show.
0: Yeah, we're showing a documentary about a small town in the South that decides to put on the Rocky Horror Picture Show and get some friction from literally town councils and like government leadership. And so we paired that with showing Rocky Horror. But we also have installed 70mm in the film center.
1: Nice.
0: And so we are showing 2001, A Space Odyssey, and we're awesome. Showing Close Encounters also in 70mm.
1: Right? I saw Space Odyssey 5 nights in a row at a 70mm screen in New York. Yeah, that's the way to see it.
3: It's absolutely the way to see it.
4: So, who's your programmer that programs all this stuff?
3: The year round and the curated.
4: A guy named Trey.
0: He's the director of programming. He kind of oversees the year-round stuff, but he also, you know, works on the festival stuff and oversees that team too. And the two of us have done a lot of this stuff together. But he's really great. He's
1: awesome.
0: Really great.
2: So. Excellent. So if you want to get the tickets, filmadelphia.org, and you can get. There's a variety of different packages that you can buy.
3: There are.
2: Okay. And what do you recommend? You do the all in.
3: I always recommend the badge. I recommend taking a week off of work and just spending a full 10 days with
0: us. Also, a lot of the bigger stuff is selling out, so that's the only way you can get in at this point.
1: If you're a real movie fan, if this is your thing and you know, we love them. You're not going to get a better deal.
0: Right.
3: You are not.
1: Yeah.
3: It's an incredible deal.
1: That amount of movie.
2: And Tim Blake Nelson gets the award. When is this?
3: Tuesday, October 20th at the Film Society Center.
2: Okay. And a little Q&A thing.
3: Absolutely.
2: Yeah, okay. For sure. Excellent. Well, great, guys. Looks like you got a hell of a lineup. And this thing just keeps growing, which is phenomenal. I'm so happy for you.
0: Yeah.
2: Filmadelphia.org to get the tickets to the festival. It starts on Thursday, goes for 10 days. Don't miss out. There's going to be stars and, filmmakers.
1: Incest.
2: And incest, apparently, throughout the whole thing. No, it's great to see you guys. Thanks for being
0: here. Yeah, you too. Thanks for having us.
2: All right, thanks for being here. Andrew and Michael this morning on our show. And you can go to filmadelphia.org. Oh. We haven't heard this in a while.
4: No.
2: Hang on. Right here in Philadelphia. And on that note, we'll take a break. We'll come back and your shot to win $1,000 is up when we return along with the Bizarre File. So stay with us.
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0: to Dust and the song Belly Up on 93.3 WMMR. It's everything that rocks. It is 9:45. 15 more minutes. Just 15 more minutes. And it could be $1,000 richer. So hang tight. Give you that keyword. Totally Presto. In just a moment, we're going to get a look at traffic at the moment. Now, what was that?
1: Knock some over?
2: My earbuds.
0: Oh, okay. All right, we're going to get a look at traffic. It's your final look, Marissa. What's going on at this point?
3: Ben Franklin Bridge westbound is slowing out to 8th and Vine. Commodore Barry Bridge has construction on both sides, so it's down to two lanes and one lane. Then we're also slowing on the Vine eastbound from 76 out to Broad Street, westbound from 95 out to the Schuylkill eastbound the Boulevard out to Vine, westbound from Vare to South Street, and City Avenue out to Gladman, then 95 northbound from Allegheny out to the Betsy Ross Bridge. And the 30 bypass has road construction, and the left lane is closed. It's eastbound from Lancaster Avenue out to PA 100. The traffic report is brought to you by Staples. 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It all ends October 17th. Staples, that was easy. And that's your traffic on 93.3 WMMR.
0: All right, thanks, Marissa. So we're a little ahead of schedule, which is very rare for us, with the Totally Presto coming up here. So we're going to get to the B-file in a moment, but we got to talk to Ryan Shuttleworth.
4: Oh, yeah.
0: Because he had an epic journey, and part of that included going to the National Radio Hall of Fame induction ceremonies, and Pierre Robert, of course, was inducted, and you guys had a chance while I was gone last week to talk to Chuck about that. But Ryan went on this odyssey.
4: Yes.
0: Of... 10,000 miles in 10 days?
4: That's correct. 10,000 miles. Yeah, the stars aligned, Preston. What can I say? So normally what happens is every year I have this reunion with my friends from the flight school, Embry-Riddle, that I went to. So I meet up with my friends that that are now, aviation experts and engineers and the one token radio DJ of the mix.
5: Yeah. Any of them pilots now?
4: Most of them are either they're pilots or they're engineers. Like I have friends who work for Boeing, Lockheed Martin.
5: Wow.
4: Who fly for United and American Airlines and Delta and, folks that work in, mathematical fields. It's, they're very intelligent human beings. So we get together once a year. We try to base it around different national parks. So this year it was going to be and was in Bend, Oregon. Mm-hmm. So that was up the mountains there. And then a couple of things happened.
6: Back home to Oregon.
4: Thank you for that. You yell that around there and nobody gets it, by the way, which is really upsetting. That happened. And then in the midst of it, one of my favorite bands, Code and Cambria, announces a show right outside of L.A. So I'm like, all right, I could start in L.A. and Ben's all the way up top. I'll just drive up and I'll stop in San Francisco and Petaluma, where Pierre was from. And
5: do a Pierre tour.
4: Do all of that. So that was the plan. And I did that entire thing. I went to San Francisco, was in L.A., did all these great things, went to Petaluma, where Pierre was from. And then it gets announced that Pierre's getting inducted into the Radio Hall of Fame. And I said, well, opportunity comes. I'm going to go out to Chicago. So, took a left turn, flew back to the east, and went for one day in Chicago. I landed at 7 a.m. and flew back out at 6 a.m. the next day. So I was in Chicago for 23 hours.
5: Were you departing San Francisco when you came?
4: Yeah, okay. I left San Fran and went to Chicago. I got in around noonish. Met up with Chuck beforehand. We had a good time walking the river walk there. And then the ceremony comes. So it was myself, Chuck D'Amico, and Paul Blake, our VP here. And then the rest was Pierre's family. Mm. So it was great seeing, his sisters were there. His brother, Renee, and his wife, Jan. His niece, Nicole, were all there. And it was just, there was so much love in that building. Obviously, the people that were getting inducted, paying respects to all the legends that Pierre was a part of, this group of individuals who are no longer physically here with us, but spiritually, continues the legacy. And there was so much love for Pierre and Philadelphia. And it was just such a remarkably fun night.
5: That's great.
4: Laughing with the family and, sharing stories. And we all kept joking. He kept saying, we have to keep to a very tight time schedule. We have to keep it on because it's going to be in part of the broadcast. And we kept turning, Pierre would still be talking tomorrow.
5: Yeah. We talked about that, how this feature would still be going on. But they They said it might be in sort of a conga line fashion, but they said the presentation for Pierre was wonderful.
4: Yeah, so twice it came up in the beginning. There was a nice video presentation, which was really touching. And we thought, okay, that was nice. You know, it's, you know, if that's what it is, that's what it is. And we're going to continue sharing his love and spirit. And then it came back around, and the host, who was Bobby Bones, who's big in country radio, said, you know, came back around and said, you want to give more love to all the legends being in. And did a really nice tribute to Pierre, talking about how, you know, his affinity for the great citizens of Philadelphia and beyond. Yeah, so it was really well done.
5: Nice. Excellent. Nice.
1: Did you get a chance to go over to the museum at all?
4: I did not. Okay. No, it was one of, like, oh, I said, I had 23 hours there.
2: You were in and out, man.
4: I kept going after the night was done in true Pierre fashion. And
5: did you travel with the tux or did you rent it while you were there?
4: No, the only thing, so I had something that I threw in my suitcase. I had to pack for every amount of weather. When I started in LA, when I got there, it was 102 degrees. And when I left Bend, Oregon, it was 32 degrees. I had to pack everything. The only thing that I bought specifically for this was I found a sequin bow tie, which I thought would be pretty fitting for Pierre's induction.
5: Yeah, there you go.
4: But I threw it all in the suitcase. It's all wrinkled up now, and so goes history.
2: Wow. So where did you fly home from?
4: I flew home from Bend, Oregon. So it's all over the place. So it was Philadelphia to LA, and then drove from LA to San Francisco, San Francisco to Chicago, Chicago to Bend, Bend to Philadelphia with a few layovers in between. I think it was 8 flights total, and out of those 8 flights, I only had 1 20-minute delay because somebody broke the crapper.
5: Oh. Wow.
2: That's not bad.
1: 8 flights?
4: 8 flights total.
1: That's insane.
4: Over 10,000 miles.
5: Any of your old, your buddies, were they able to fly themselves to any of these locations?
4: No, they were off duty. They were ready for vacation, so they're ready to hit a jump seat and not have to deal with anything. So.
2: And then how much of this traveling were you by yourself? Did you drive? Did you go to Coheed and Cambria by yourself?
4: Went to everything was by myself except for this past weekend. But I go to concert. I make friends with everybody. I just wandered. And like in San Francisco, there was a guy who was driving a VW bus that had like a Philadelphia Eagles logo painted on it. And I'm like, are you from Philadelphia? He's like, well, no, but the guy who owns it is. And I said, can I tell you a story about this guy named Pierre? We got to talk to him, and the owner of the bus, he actually called him and was a big MMR listener. And
2: that's great.
4: Yeah, so that the little synchronicities kept popping up.
1: Dude, we're looking at this picture of it. I mean, it's not exactly the same as Minerva, but that is in the exact same spirit as Minerva.
5: Sure is.
4: Yeah, it was one of my first sights in San Francisco was seeing that, and I was like, I knew this was going to be perfect.
2: Is that a Philadelphia skyline?
1: It is. Mm-hmm.
4: So it's got the Love Park logo in the center, the skyline's there, and on the bottom right-hand panel, there's like a bulldog that has an Eagles jersey on. So I was like, well, maybe this guy I should go talk to. And thank God I did. And he, you know,
1: And that's Rocky there too, right?
4: Yeah.
1: That's crazy.
2: That's amazing.
1: Wow.
2: Oh, man.
1: Okay.
5: Pierre Rock Bear.
1: Wow. That's awesome. All right. Well, what an adventure, man. Good for you.
4: Thank you, sir.
1: Glad you made it back in one piece, brother.
4: Me too.
1: man, that's a lot. I'd be wiped out.
5: Yeah,
1: for absolutely. Days on end.
4: I am.
1: All right. Well, we got about 7 minutes or so before we get to money time, so we can fire up the bizarre file and we can.
2: Oh wait.
1: Flip them things, and I will now do this.
6: Now, bizarre. WMMR presents bizarre. Kristen and Steve's bizarre file.
1: 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All right. A woman who was raised by monkeys experienced terror upon seeing her reflection for the first time. Marina was only 4 years old when she was abducted by trafficking gangs outside her Colombian home before being abandoned in a rainforest by her captors. Describing her earliest memory, she recalled playing with pea pods. Hmm. You know how you sit around and play with pea pods?
5: Absolutely. That's all I do.
1: Before being seized and from behind and having her face covered.
7: Sweetheart, can I tell you something? You're not a monkey.
1: The morning followed that very horrible moment. Marina found herself awake, surrounded by nature. She remembered, I realized it's a forest, and then I realized an animal. One monkey came. And then some more followed him. And they came closer to me, and they were staring at me. I was quite upset, and one of them came to start to pop my ears, and they start to touch me.
5: I don't know what that means.
1: I don't know what that means either.
5: Maybe that's sort of like a rap term.
1: The black and white capuchin primates eventually lost interest, but continued to return to check on her. She explained that she they didn't immediately welcome her, but gradually began climbing onto her shoulders and playing with her hair.
5: Dude, it's a human. We can't do nothing.
1: In a new interview, she said, "That was a great comfort for me because I was feeling very isolated after so many months and days. I felt very solitary, and for this animal to climb over my shoulders and stay there playing with my hair, that was really comforting for me when I was riding or waiting for people to come for me and nobody turned up." Remarkably, Marina, now in her mid-70s, spent up to 7 years surviving in the jungle by drinking large quantities of water, consuming seeds, and scavenging the scraps left behind by monkeys.
5: Pretty amazing. They even set aside a college fund for her.
1: Oh, wow. When asked whether the monkeys felt like family to her, she provided a deeply moving response, recounting the moment that she discovered a mirror. She says, "I felt like I was part of them because of the hands. They behave like humans. I was shocked when I found a piece of mirror. I was shocked of my life because I didn't realize my face. It was the first time I saw my face. For me, I just thought, I am not like a monkey.
5: What the?
1: I felt like I was related to them. I was beginning to feel a little bit confused. I don't think I speak any language. I think I forgot my own language because I began to recognize the noises." As she explained, the noises were her primary means of communication with the monkeys.
8: Where y'all gone? What?
1: Noting that a whistle signaled food, while a screech indicated approaching danger.
5: She was talking monkey.
1: And she finally recalled growing close to the animals, with the younger ones helping to remove nits and insects from her hair. Although the monkeys would swiftly...
5: Dear God, I'm speaking monkey.
1: ...snatch food from her hands, forcing her to eat rapidly. She always felt a strong urge to hold on to the mirror, as it served as a constant reminder of just how different she was from her jungle companions.
8: I saw them go away.
1: She expressed her biggest regret was departing the jungle, which she did after encountering a group of hunters.
5: Goodbye, monkeys!
1: Woman's smile prompted her to step forward, and she was quickly seized by a man. She was transported to Colombia, where she was taken to a brothel, but she managed to escape there. What a horrible run here.
5: I'll take the one on the end, the monkey-looking chick.
1: It led to her living rough on the streets, where she spent numerous nights sleeping in parks. Remarkably,
5: it's got to be made into a movie.
1: She eventually encountered a couple from Bradford who took her and raised her in the U.K. And then it goes on to tell her story, how she got out of that.
5: Female
1: crazy,
5: Tarzan.
1: Man. That's crazy.
5: Yeah.
1: But apparently she's telling her story now, but she was raised by monkeys.
5: Why did she wait so long?
1: I don't know.
5: She's in her 70s.
1: Yeah, I don't know. All right, I didn't know whether to put this in the connoisseur or bizarre file, and I opted for the B file. Chipotle Mexican Grill unveiled what they called From Ground to Sound, an original song recorded inside Abbey Road Studios 2, using instruments made entirely from fresh vegetables.
2: Whoa!
1: Turning the same real ingredients prepared in its restaurants every day to the sound of the brand.
5: Did you hear the song?
1: No.
5: I think I heard it, and I think it sounds pretty good.
2: There was another one that Wendy's, we talked about it, right?
5: Yeah, yeah.
3: The song.
5: Yeah.
1: The composition was first teased in the final frames of Chipotle's 100 Creators ad that premiered in August, and will continue as a signature sound across select Chipotle campaigns. Fans can listen to the track now on Spotify and Apple Music and watch full From Ground to Sound film on YouTube. Every note, beat, and texture was performed using ingredients found in Chipotle restaurants, transformed into playable instruments including flutes made from corn, trumpets built using jalapenos, a horn created from peppers, and an avocado pit, lettuce percussion, and onion base.
5: Sounds great.
1: To pull it off, they teamed with the London Vegetable Orchestra, a 5-member ensemble of classically trained musicians specializing in creating and performing with instruments made from vegetables. The process required 3 months of experimentation and dozens of iterations to determine how ingredients like corn, jalapenos, and bell peppers could be transformed into instruments capable of producing the right notes, tones, and textures. Even then, there was little room for error. Fresh produce continuously changes in shape, texture, and moisture, meaning the instruments must be built and played at peak ripeness and remain usable for less than a day.
5: Did they use arugula?
1: I don't think they were using arugula. I don't know if they use that at Chipotle or not.
9: It's a vegetable.
1: That gave the musicians only a brief window to assemble, tune, rehearse, and record before the sound began to change, but they managed to pull it off.
5: So. You're a drummer. What produce would you drum with?
1: I that's a tough one.
5: Yeah.
1: Maybe a pumpkin or something like that.
5: A pumpkin would give you that sort of kettle-y sound.
1: But they don't use, they only use stuff that Chipotle actually uses. So.
5: Son of a bitch.
1: Yeah, exactly. Wow. All right. Oh, we have the song.
2: Yeah, I want to hear it.
1: Ryan just sent it over. So here's a little piece of that. Let's see.

0: I love it.
1: Yeah.
0: I absolutely love it.
1: That's pretty cool.
0: That's fantastic.
1: I love the electric corn.
0: Yeah. Well, haven't you always wanted to play that since you were a kid?
2: Yeah.
0: An electric corn. All right, I have time for one last story, and right. then we'll have to wrap it up. I need a shorter one. Yes, let's end with this one. A man is facing several charges after Raleigh police said he grabbed a responding officer's genitals after threatening a woman for money. Police.
3: Oh, my balls!
4: Never goes out of style.
0: Nope. Yeah, we have a clip from the arresting officer here.
3: Oh, my balls!
0: Police. Police arrested 42-year-old Kelly Langley on Saturday. He's accused of assault, sexual battery, extortion, soliciting alms, and possessing drug paraphernalia.
1: Where are you going with those alms?
3: Oh, my balls!
0: According to police, Langley extorted a woman by threatening to slap her if he didn't receive money. The arrest report said he was soliciting people for money up and down the street.
1: Okay.
0: Langley grabbed and pinched a responding officer's genitals as he was trying to arrest him, injuring the officer. Langley is charged with assault and sexual battery from the incident. He was denied bond. Mm-hmm. And that's all I have about that story. And there you go. That's the B-file for you. All right. It's 10:01. Let's do this.
5: 93.3 WMMR, Philadelphia. It's time for a
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0: 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We're going to take a break. Coming back, more to give away. Lesson question, then we'll get trash and music news, too. 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

0: is on 93.3 WMMR. It's 13 minutes after 10. It is Tuesday morning. Already moving into the week. We have a Word of the Week prize. It is a couple of things. Tickets and a guitar. This is for Alter Bridge, Thursday, November 5th at Franklin Music Hall. You get the tickets, but you also get the PRS Tremonti SE guitar and a pair of meet and greet passes, which is pretty sweet deal. Yeah. Tickets are on sale for that show now via Ticketmaster. We'll do the letter coming up at the end of the program. But for now, we have something completely different to give away. It is lesson question time. We're giving away tickets to see Greta Van Fleet. The End of the Beginning tour is going to be Wednesday, March 10th at Xfinity Mobile Arena. And tickets will go on sale Thursday. So you'll be winning those before they are officially available for sale. All right, let's go with this. I started the DBH Club in high school. Oh, yeah. What does DBH stand for? 610-660-9333. We've mentioned that a few times through the years. Let's see if you heard it, though, earlier this morning around 8 o'clock. All right, I started the DBH Club in high school. What does DBH stand for? Call if you know. And while you do that, we'll do this.
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0: 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What's going on this morning, Steve?
3: Well, proving there's no ill will, Tobey Maguire actually served as the officiant for the wedding of his ex-wife, Jennifer Meyer, to her new husband. Maguire didn't stop there, though, spending the wedding night alternately fluffing and lubing the couple.
4: Oh my God.
3: It's very generous. James Liu, a legendary Hollywood stuntman and martial artist, reportedly passed away at an assisted living facility in late August. Medical reports suggest Liu died from cardiac arrest, but do not specifically discount death by chupacabra. And finally, Heather Locklear and Lorenzo Lamas spotted spending another romantic weekend in Las Vegas at the Circa Resort and Casino. Said Lamas, quote, "Everyone said the odds were against us as a couple, and here we are. I guess I should have written it down."
0: That's all I would have. All righty, we'll see if you know the answer. We're looking to find out what DBH, the club I started in high school, what does DBH stand for? And it is Alana, whom we will speak with. Hi, Alana, good morning.
5: Good morning,
0: Ed. Good morning to see you, Alana. All right, DBH, my club, what did that stand for?
5: Doing bong hits.
0: Yes.
6: Of course. One of those.
0: Hang on, Alana. Just got yourself some tickets to go and see the band, Greta Van Fleet, the End of the Beginning tour. Wednesday, March 10th at Xfinity Mobile Arena. And a special guest joining will be the Kooks and Luna Lee. Tickets are on sale this Thursday at 10 a.m. via Ticketmaster.
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0: Yeah! 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You can join Ryan and the MMRB this Thursday, October 15th at the Iron Oven in Southampton. It's $4 Bud Light drafts and bottles, plus your chance to win Eagles home game tickets, courtesy of Bud Light. Got two stories for you. I don't know if you guys covered this or not, but Blink-182 drummer Travis Barker went under the knife last week to fix numbness in his arm, his hand, and fingers. He told fans about it on his Instagram stories after hospital photos got people worried. He said, "I had surgery yesterday. He said, my arm, hand, and fingers have been numb since a show I played last month."
3: They also worked on his eye and his legs, and now he can run 65 miles an hour.
0: He said, "I did a nerve test Monday after my show, and turns out I need a cubital tunnel release to fix the nerve."
3: Wow.
0: So he chose to act early. He said, "I wanted to get ahead of it and get it over with so that I can keep playing the way that I play for a long time. Should be good in a few weeks." He also shared a photo of himself in a hospital gown and surgical cap. His wife, Courtney, of course, grinned beside him. He said, "Not sure why my wife looks so happy about this." The day before, he had posted pictures with Kardashian and his daughter, Alabama Barker, who, by the way, is 20 years old.
3: That's
0: now.
3: Horrifying,
0: man.
3: Is this an injury that is a product of repetition?
0: Not really sure. So I said, "My baby girl came with me." So a cubital tunnel release treats a pinched nerve in the elbow. Surgeons ease the pressure on the ulnar nerve, Consequence reported that healing usually takes about 2 to 3 months. The show that he

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1: And tore ligaments while rehearsing with Blink 182 before a tour. In 2022, severe pancreatitis after an endoscopy landed him in the hospital. In 2018, he had blood clots in both arms and a staph infection and cellulitis. So he's been through the ringer. The band Blink 182 is off the road for now. They're working on a new studio album, and they'll be back on stage in June of next year with European festival dates. And then just one other thing. Well, it seems any artist of stature is booking time at the Sphere in Las Vegas. You will not find Pearl Jam there anytime soon. Guitarist Mike McCready recently appeared as a guest DJ on Watch What Happens Live, where host Andy Cohen asked whether the band would consider performing the venue. And McCready said, "I'm for it. I'm not sure everyone in my band is." He had hinted that the cost of putting on a show of that magnitude for days on end was prohibitive and was a main sticking point for the band. He said, "We're kind of cheap." Yeah. And then he said, "I'm good with Vegas for 2 days." So who knows if it's going to happen. It's probably not going to be for a while. But they could be a band that would easily pull off.
2: Absolutely.
1: They've got a voluminous catalog and a lot of imagery that could come with that. So we'll see if it ever ends up happening. That's what I got in music news for you. We still have 5 minutes left to enter our Totally Prezzo keyword. It is honor, H-O-N-O-R. So you have until 25 after the hour to enter that, and you can do it through the MMR app at WMMR.com, or you can text it to the special number, which is 45911, but make sure you enter it now. We'll take a quick break, come back in a second, and we'll be wrapping up the show, so make sure you stay with us.

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0: 93.3 WMMR, your mantra for the day, friend, courtesy of Tom Petty. Won't back down. It's 10:30 on this Tuesday morning in the Preston & Steve Show. Coming to a close. Beautiful day today, by the way. 80 degrees, lots of sunshine, even warmer and nicer tomorrow. It might even be, dare I say, humid tomorrow.
1: That's the word.
0: What I thought I heard one of the meteorologists saying. So, take that for what it's worth. Cooling off to a high of 67 on Thursday, Friday, 74 degrees. And then Saturday, the high is 53. So that's our first real taste of cool stuff.
1: That's like 16, 15 degrees under where it should be.
0: Yeah, big difference. So enjoy today and tomorrow if you can, my friend. Thank you to our friends at 6ABC this morning, Matt Daliana. Had a nice little chat with them as we start the work week. And then also thank to our friends from the Philadelphia Film Festival. Thanks to Andy Greenblatt and Michael Lerman, who are the head honcho, CEO, and artistic director and all that stuff. And man, Michael sees more movies than any person I've ever met in my life, I don't think.
1: It's a staggering amount.
0: Yeah, he watched like 140 some odd movies.
1: Jeez.
0: Getting ready for this festival.
1: A lot of people will pay to be, you know, to be at least considered for the festival.
0: Yep.
1: So he's got to watch them.
0: Yep, a lot to go
1: even
0: through. So, by the way, you can go to filmadelphia.org to get your tickets and badges and stuff like that and be a part of it. Matt Cord. Back in the studio. Hey, man.
2: Good to see you, Press.
0: You too, sir.
2: We missed you.
0: Thank you. I appreciate
2: thinking
0: that.
2: About you, sending love to you and your family. And,
0: thanks, man.
2: These guys tried to fill in for you.
3: tried.
2: I mean, no, it's you don't realize how much you do. Like, you're the talker. You know?
0: I get us in and out. I get us where we're going.
2: Yeah.
0: But
2: I can see why you're exhausted after a show.
0: I am usually pretty wiped out, man. I talk a lot.
2: Right.
0: I need to just shut up more.
2: No. But I could see where you know, you wouldn't want to, like, talk to somebody after the show's over. Like, hey, we got this client over here, or like, come into this meeting over here, you know.
0: Yeah.
2: Anyway, we missed you.
0: Thanks, man. I appreciate that, brother.
2: I know it's not probably not easy coming back to work, right?
0: Or
2: maybe it is.
0: Yeah, it's a nice distraction, you know, because for those who don't know, and I said earlier this morning, my mother passed away on Wednesday, this past Wednesday, so I was down in Florida. I had to rush down there immediately. But yes, it's overwhelming, as you know.
2: Mm-hmm.
0: You've been through it twice.
2: Mm-hmm.
0: So getting back to a routine after a little time is can be a good thing. You know, it's hard for some people, but I think it's something I needed. So it's good to get back to work and see these guys and do this thing again. So
2: you got your golf clubs over there.
0: I know. I brought my clubs in. I may sneak out after this.
2: We'll it's beautiful
0: see about that.
2: Out.
0: Yeah, it
2: beautiful.
0: Looks gorgeous. All right, Matt, before we find out what you've got going on, let's get the letter.
2: Yep.
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2: J, as in Jolene.
0: Oh, Jolene. Been singing that song regularly. We are going to give away a pair of tickets as MMR Rocks Alter Bridge shows Thursday, November 5th at the Franklin Music Hall, along with a PRS Tremonti SE guitar and also a pair of meet and greet passes. There are tickets on sale now via Ticketmaster, should you want to grab those, and we'll give that away on Friday. What's shaking today, Matt?
2: Well, we got Lame Ass Trivia coming up at 11:40, and I got tickets all this week to see Sebastian Bach with Steven Adler of Guns N' Roses together. That's at Park Casino on the 23rd of October, Friday night. So that's the prize for that. We have blocks of Lenny Kravitz, Tool, and it's Sammy Hager's birthday today.
0: Yes.
2: So
0: 79 years old.
2: And he's still playing.
0: And
2: sounds good, too.
1: He has not really lost any of the voice.
2: Unlike the other lead front guy of Van Halen.
0: Yeah.
2: But agreed. We'll play, like, solo Sammy and then Sammy Van Halen stuff today.
0: Yeah.
2: And then Pierre's Vinyl Cut today, we're going with U2 War.
1: Classic.
0: Yep.
2: Lots of good songs on this.
0: Yeah.
2: 40, Two Hearts Beat as One, Sunday Bloody Sunday, New Year's Day. So, I don't know. Maybe 40. I always liked that song.
0: That's a great song. Is Wire on that album? That was one of my favorite songs from them, too.
2: No,
0: might not be
2: Wire.
0: On that one.
2: But 40's the song, when you see him live in concert, that they all leave the stage.
0: Yep. Yeah.
2: And the last guy left is Larry Mullen Jr. on the drums.
0: Yep. And the crowd is singing the song.
2: It ends with a drum solo.
0: Yeah.
2: Yeah.
0: Excellent. All right. Thank you, Matt. Very entertaining. I would like to thank our sponsors. The Preston and Steve Show has been brought to you today by Dunkin'. And the Preston and Steve Show runs on Dunkin'. Also brought to you by Nifty 50s, a 10-time Best of Philly winner. Nifty 50s, you can taste the memories. And finally, brought to you by Franklin Mint Federal Credit Union, empowering financial journeys for families since 1970. Tomorrow is a Wednesday. We'll check in with our friends at Fox Good Day. And we're also going to talk to comedian Chris Turner. And I'm sure we'll have many other things to kick around with you tomorrow, friend. That is it. We are done. Rage on. Have a great day in the morning.

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0: I love Double Shot Tuesdays. Two from Aerosmith, Crazy and Love in an Elevator. Good morning, Matt. You know what? I need some dialing music because we're going to dial someone. Hang on. Here we go. All right, a little live fish. First two. We're going to call our winner for the $1,000, the Totally Presto word at 10 o'clock. His name is Larry. He lives in Newark, Delaware.
1: Hello?
0: Larry.
1: Yes.
0: It's Matt Cord from MMR.
1: Hey, man. How are you?
0: I'm good. How are you?
1: I'm wonderful.
0: How come?
1: I just won $1,000 on WMMR.
0: $1,000. What a way to start off a Tuesday morning. What do you do, Larry?
1: I'm retired.
0: Oh, good for you.
1: I do whatever I want.
0: I love that. So what will you do with $1,000?
1: I will take the wife out for a much-deserved night out.
0: What a good husband. And you're down in Newark, Delaware, right?
1: Yes.
0: All right. I love Delaware. I went to high school there.
1: Oh, where at?
0: Salesianum.
1: Oh, you went to the goat schools, yeah.
0: Where'd you go?
1: AI DuPont.
0: Okay. I think we killed you in football.
1: Of course.
0: I don't know. But Larry, congratulations and thanks for being an MMR loyal listener. We do appreciate that.
1: And thank you. MMR rock.
0: Yeah. Larry. Don't forget, I got another keyword like in about an hour. We do it five times a day. 8, 10, noon, 3, and 5. Your chance for $1,000 with Totally Presto.

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0: going back to the debut record, Bon Jovi, I think he was like 19 when he recorded that song. Runaway, Double Shot Tuesday, the 13th of October. Good morning to you, Matt Cord. Sunny and milder today. Not a bad day weather-wise. 80 tomorrow. Warm, dare I say this word, humid. High of 84, then Thursday, sunny clouds 70, and then by Friday, rainy and windy 75. Although the weekend, it says Saturday into Sunday, we could hit a low of 38 degrees. It is autumn. Okay, we got a really busy show. We got Lame Ass Trivia coming up in about 15 minutes. The prize, a pair of tickets to see Sebastian Bach along with Steven Adler, former drummer of Guns N' Roses, goes down at the Parks Casino Excite Center on Friday, October 23rd. So that's a week from this coming Friday. Our blocks today, we got Lenny Kravitz, we got Tool, we got Van Halen, but Sammy Van Halen. It's Sammy's birthday today. And in about 33 minutes, I got a keyword which could get you $1,000 with Totally Prezzo.
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1: All right, here we go for Double Shot Tuesday. Which U.S. bill, I'm talking money, features the Treasury building on the back of the bill? Which U.S. bill features the Treasury building on the back? 610-660-9333. I'm giving you tickets to see Sebastian Bach, Steven Adler, Guns N' Roses, October 23rd, the Excite Center at Parks Casino. Which U.S. bill features the Treasury building on the back?

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4: Which U.S. bill features the Treasury building on the back of the bill?
5: The $10 bill.
4: Yes, the $10 bill.
5: Stop it.
4: Do you know who's on the front of that bill?
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4: Alexander Hamilton.
5: Hamilton.
4: And he once served as the Secretary of Treasury. That's probably why.
5: Yes. Pennsylvania Avenue.
4: There you go. What's your name? Where are you from?
5: Stephanie Daniels from Magnolia, New Jersey.
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5: Oh my God, I'm so psyched. That's so awesome.
4: Hang on, Steph, okay?
5: All right, thank you.
4: And for more information on the tickets for Steven Adler, along with Sebastian Bach, parkscasino.com. 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We'll go with Kravitz first, follow it up with a block of Tool, and then Sammy Hager and Van Halen. It's Sammy's birthday today. And in about 9 minutes, I got a keyword, which gets you $1,000 with Totally Prez.
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4: 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He's going to take $1,000 and take his wife out to dinner. 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
4: Oh, yeah, here we go. Happy Double Shot Tuesday. Although we take the double shots and we put in the bed for about an hour and a half during our blocks. Our blocks today will be Tool. That's our middle block. Our final block will be a block of Sammy Hager. It's his 79th birthday today. But our first block is Lenny Kravitz. Once again, the keyword for noon is earnings, earnings, earnings. Kravitz. We'll send this out to Jeff Rowe in Pottstown. and Rob in South Jersey. Let's start it out. Let's go back to the record Mama Said, 1991. A song that features another pretty good guitar player, Slash and Kravitz. I think they went to the same high school. Anyway, this is Always on the

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0: kind of like the Eagles game on Sunday. How it ended. It ain't over till it's over. A workforce block of Lenny Kravitz. We also had Are You Gonna Go My Way? His take on the Guess Who, American Woman, Fly Away, Let Love Rule, and Always on the Run, going back to Mama Said, 1991 with Slash helping him out of the guitar work. Hey, Matt, I'm loving it. By the way, I'm reading a text message. You can always text us at 610-660-9333. I'm loving this Kravitz block. John M. working for Camps Pallets in Millville, New Jersey. Isn't that Mike Trout's hometown, right? Well, thank you there. John M. All right. 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
0: 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Okay, our middle block is Tool. We're going to send this out to Steve R. He's working at a place called IMP Accounting in Sewell, New Jersey. So Steve asked if we could start the block out with Sober. 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
1: Hi, Grandmom.

0: Jambi. As we wrap up our middle block today on this Tuesday, Tool, we heard Jambi, we heard Schism the Pot, and Sober. Jambi, I want to send that out to, where is it here? Any way you can play Jambi, one of my all-time favorite Tool tracks, that is from Mike in Honeybrook. There you go, Mike. We ended the block with Jambi. And our other friend, Mike Patterson, wrote, enjoy your lunch and drinks in Center City, Mr. Announcer Guy. You got plenty of time. Referring to whenever you play a block of Tool, it takes forever. Four songs, almost a half hour. Oh, by the way, Maynard's other band, A Perfect Circle, playing Freedom Mortgage Pavilion. That show is on April 30th of 2027. I think they went on sale last week. Yeah, because we gave away tickets for D Student Trivia. So that's already on sale. A Perfect Circle is playing South America in November. And then in December, they're playing Australia and Tokyo. All right, one more block to get to. Sammy Hager, he's 79 today. The Red Rocker, still looking great, still sounding great. And we'll start the block out. Pierre actually interviewed Sammy, and I believe it's on our website again, or one of our social media pages, maybe Instagram, Ryan was telling me. But he interviewed Sammy June 25th of 2025. So a clip of that interview and a block of the Red Rocker is coming.
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0: Okay, it's Matt, and our final block today is going to be Sammy Hagar / Van Halen Sammy Hagar, because Sammy's 79 today. He was born October 13th, 1947, the Red Rocker. Still doing it, too. Still sounding great. Still plays the guitar phenomenally. Is that a word? And here's a clip. This is Pierre interviewing Sammy. This is on June 25th of 2025. I believe this segment's about talking about Alex and Eddie and smoking, because Sammy doesn't smoke, and we all know Eddie smoked. And
14: when you look back at Eddie and his health, I mean, he had some hip problems, he had some other problems, diverticulitis, I think, but of course, and he had some addiction problems, substance problems, but it was the motherfucking cigarettes that really seemed like it got him. You know, first the tongue cancer in 2001, 2002, and I guess they took a large piece of his tongue out, and he claimed that it was due to his guitar picks. And
15: that's because he didn't want to stop smoking.
14: Right.
15: Yeah, smoking. I just don't condone smoking cigarettes. And I tried to get Eddie to quit because it was hard on my voice. I couldn't sit in a room with him in a small room, and he started smoking. I had to leave because I can't. I'm allergic to smoke and tobacco, especially as a singer. I couldn't be around it. So Alex finally quit, and then he would start smoking again. I mean, those guys had a bad addiction to cigarettes. I've heard they're the hardest thing to quit. But my point is that I don't know what killed him, but they didn't help. Smoking's not going to help anybody.
14: There were stories of people running into him. I think Gene Simmons told a story of running into him, and he had been living with cancer for a fair number of years towards the end, and he was talking about the fact that he had cancer and with a cigarette in his hand. So, I mean, that's pretty intense.
15: Yes, it is. I can tell anyone, like I said, I don't condone smoking. I think it's a nasty habit, and it ain't going to make you live longer. Let's put it like that. I don't know if you get what kind of enjoyment you get out of it, but I'm an advocate of I wouldn't smoke anything that at least didn't get me high. You know what I mean?
14: I'd love to chat with you more. And if you guys do a swing through Philly, we've been with you for a long, long time, and we'd love to see you again and keep doing it, man, because what you do makes a lot of people happy. And that's kind of one of your goals. And I thank you for being with us on MMR and for continuing that that great music.
15: And thank you, MMR, for playing. Thank you. Encore. Thank you. Good night. I just call it thank you, but that's all good. And yes, I will continue to make people happy as long as I can, and because it makes me happy too. So God bless you guys. See you when I'll see you when you see me. Okay. Adios, amigo.

0: Happy birthday, Sammy Hagar. The Red Rocker. Summer nights on an autumn day. Van Halen, Mas Tequila, Finish What You Started. I Can't Try 55. And Dreams. And a text here from our buddy Chet. Oh, Chet wanted me to play Rockane. I'm sorry, bud. I didn't get to that. Back in the Montrose days. Maybe next time, Chet, in Hamilton, New Jersey. Thank you, Matt. Here in Pierre and Sammy brought tears to my eyes. Two icons who are pretty part of my entire life. Happy 79th, Sammy, and many, many more. Yeah, it was cool, that audio of Pierre interviewing Sammy June of 2025. And loving the Sammy block. When I turned 55 a few years ago, I referred it to as my Sammy Hagar birthday. That's pretty cool. Hey, happy Sammy Hagar to me. I'm 55. Thanks. That's Tim and Abbeyton. Oh, by the way, congrats going out to Josh and Vincent Town. I probably should have done this earlier, but he was the winner for Totally Prez Dough, $1,000 for the 12 o'clock keyword. We'll do another keyword, Brent and I, at 3 o'clock, and Brent will do one, don't forget, at 5 o'clock. Blocks today brought to us by Temple Football. Temple takes on Charlotte this coming Saturday, October 17th, 1 o'clock at the Link. 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

Stone Gossard, Jeff Ament, Mike McCready, Matt Cameron, Boom Gasper, and Eddie Vedder. 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

0: lead off track from the debut record 10 Once, and also another song from that record. Jeremy, Double Shot of Pearl Jam and 93.3 WMMR, Matt Cord. So today's the 13th of October. 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

Let's do a double shot of Disturbed, and then we'll get into Pierre's vinyl cut today. It's U2 War on vinyl, but first, Down with the Sickness.

0: And now, from the vintage WMMR analog studios, it's time for Pierre's Vinyl Cut. Here's Matt Cord.
1: Well, we got to complete the double shot of U2, so let's go back to the record War, 1983, LP number 3, produced by Steve Lillywhite. And one of the bigger, you know, this was like U2's first array into the dealing with political issues. It's got the young boy on the cover. His name is Peter Rowan. He was 8 years old at the time. Apparently, Bono had a friend, and it was the friend's little brother. This kid actually has appeared in the artwork for the record Boy as well. But we had said this today during our little segment where we post a video on Instagram. Peter Rowan was 8 at the time. He's now 52. We have chosen the song. I got a request to play. Matt, you're doing War today for Pierre's Vinyl Cut. Can you play Two Hearts Beat as One? That is from, where is it here? Pete from West Hartford, Connecticut, originally from Cherry Hill, New Jersey. Here you go, Pete.

0: there you have it. Pierre's Vinyl Cut on this Double Shot Tuesday, going back to their third record, War, in 1983, and Two Hearts Beat as One for our friend Pete in West Hartford, originally from Cherry Hill, New Jersey. Yep, the record with the boy on the cover, and if you remember, the War Tour was the big one where Bono was waving the white flag during Sunday Bloody Sunday. This is not a rebel song. And that tour, let me see here, I wrote it down. Oh yeah, two shows at the Tower Theater, two, in May of 1983. Don't forget, Pierre's Vinyl Cut every weekday right around 2:15, 2:20, 2:25.
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0: Double shot of Metallica, 93.3 WMMR, everything that rocks, whiskey in the jar. Oh. And until it sleeps, we'll chat with Brent, because he was at Metallica over the weekend at the Sphere in Las Vegas. But I got to congratulate the Philadelphia Union. I know times are tough in Philly sports, right? Eagles are 0-3. Phillies were eliminated, what was that, 2 weeks ago? The Flyers are off to the worst start in the history of the organization, 0-5-2. But the Union keep winning. They beat Real Salt Lake Saturday night to extend their unbeaten streak to 13 in a row. They went 5-0 in September, outscored their opponents 20-5. They haven't lost a match since May 24th. Okay, granted, there were no games in June and most of July because of World Cup. But think about that, May 24th, the last time. That's like an entire football season. That's like almost 5 months. So they're in Chicago tomorrow night. I believe they play their games at Soldier Field. So way to go, Union. You know, with everyone like bumming out over the Phils and the Flyers off to a bad start. And, you know, the Eagles have lost three in a row. This town's ready to, like, everyone jump off a bridge. So way to go, Union. All right, we'll come right back. We'll chat with Brent and give you a keyword for $1,000 and totally prez dough. But hang on. Since the Eagles are bad, this is when they were really bad, and Andy Reid would always give the same press conference after every game. And that really ticked off my dad.
1: If you listen to Andy Reid's press conference, hey, he doesn't need to have a press conference. He can just make a recording of his last press conference and play it again. It's the same every week. The same story, the same excuses. I've got to do better. Oh, man. So give me a call. Don't talk this over. Be good.
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31: Hey, good afternoon, Matt.
0: What's up, Brent?
31: How you doing, man?
0: I'm doing great.
31: We win somebody some money?
0: Yeah, what's the word?
31: 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Again, the 3 o'clock hour this afternoon is interest. I-N-T-E-R-E-S-T. 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Matthew, that word.
0: Interest. You got time. Don't do it right now if you're driving. Okay, so how was the Sphere? How was Metallica?
31: It was incredible. It was incredible. We kind of covered it a little bit yesterday as I was talking with Sarah, but this was my third time there. First time was Dead and Company. Second time was Backstreet Boys. And this third and fourth time with the two shows with Metallica. And as I was expecting it to be, just amazing between the set list both night, obviously different sets both nights. And you played Until It Sleeps, part of the double shot there.
0: Yeah.
31: That was a residency debut this past Saturday night. So they didn't play it last weekend, which shows that they're kind of varying it up a little bit with the different songs and whatnot. And there was at one point on Thursday night when they played Wherever I May Roam, where it was nothing but a train. And it was like the point of view, like you were on the front of a train. And it was like for the entire 4.5 minutes, 5 minute song, you're just riding this train and you're going from city to city and the different like landmarks and stuff from city to city. And then at the very end, the train stops at the Sphere. But the thing was during that whole song, everybody in the audience was getting dizzy and sick and couldn't look at the screen because it was like that, like motion sickness as they were playing the song. And there was another one. What was the song? Hold on, let me look. I have the set list here in front of me.
0: Ticket prices went down. I saw that.
31: They did. You know what? And I mentioned this yesterday, too. Like leading up to it, I was actually kind of looking to see what the day before and the day of tickets were looking like. And they went down significantly. The only thing is like you got to already be out there to get those last minute tickets or plan on being
0: live
31: there.
0: In Vegas.
31: But I'm in the process of putting together some pictures and videos from over the weekend.
0: Cool.
31: And I'm going to be putting that up on social media and up on the website, too.
0: So are you going to do Metallica? Oh, you probably did Metallica yesterday.
31: You know what?
0: I didn't. You worked out.
31: I did come in yesterday. I don't think I played any Metallica yesterday, so I'll definitely do a double shot today to piggyback the one you just played.
0: Do one right now. I just did one.
31: Why not, man?
0: Why not?
31: Also coming up on the program today, it's Paul Simon's 85th birthday.
0: Slip, slide, in away.
31: Yep. Two-time Rock and Roll Hall of Famer. Sammy Hagar is 79 today.
0: Right. We did some Sammy earlier.
31: Joey Belladonna from Anthrax. He is 66.
0: Wow.
31: Right? Robert Lamb from Chicago.
0: Oh, yes.
31: 82.
0: Saturday.
31: Yes.
0: In the park.
31: They're doing a double shot of them, too. Love those songs, 25 or 64. Yep. Love that stuff. And AC/DC released If You Want Blood Live on this day. So we got some live AC/DC on the way. Of course, double shots and more chances of money.
0: Sounds like a good show. Once again, what's that word again?
31: Interest. I-N-T-E-R-E-S-T. 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

double shot of Dexter Noodles and the Boys of the Offspring here on MMR 310 on the clock. Hello, everybody. It is Brent Porch. Take it over for backcourt. Let's get you that Totally Presto keyword one more time for the 3 o'clock hour today. And the word is interest. INTEREST is the word. You have till 3:25, so another 15 minutes or so to get the word in via the MMR app, via our website, WMMR.com, or you can text it to 45911. 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Next chance to win coming up at 5 o'clock, part of the afternoon 12-pack. The word is interest. Good luck from us here at MMR. Let's see two for Bush. MMR rocks.

93.3 WMMR, everything that rocks as we wrap up a music marathon with two from Bush, and they're wrapping up their 2026 tour and a couple more dates this week. And then next weekend, they're wrapping it up for the year. They're going to be down in Miramar Beach, Florida, part of Shinedown's Lunatic Beach Ball, their inaugural Lunatic Beach Ball. And Shinedown's going to be the headliner on a night one, which also features Hanson and Neon Mooners, then Bush the next night. The Saturday night show down at Miramar Beach is going to be headlined by Bush, featuring Living Color, Guardians of the Jukebox as well, and then Shinedown coming back on Sunday, next Sunday, as the headliner, along with Flyleaf from Ashes to New and more. And some tickets still remain. If you're on the fence, I know it's a couple weeks away and thinking about going on a little bit of a road trip, we got some details on that up on the website, WMMR.com. They have a really cool kind of kickoff to the weekend on Thursday with Alan

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1: 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So this hour's keyword is interest. Good luck. We got some cool birthdays to celebrate today. Paul Simon, Sammy Hagar, Joey Belladonna, Robert Lamb from Chicago, AC/DC with an album anniversary, and more winning before you can buy them tickets to see Nickelback, part of their Everything Under the Sun tour, part of an MMR concert event. Going to be February 8th, PPL Center up in Allentown. Tickets go on sale this upcoming Friday the 16th at 10 a.m. via Ticketmaster.com. So win them before you can buy them all this week. And by the way, Don Brocco is going to be opening that show with Nickelback, so stay tuned for your chance to win. Coming back with more Double Shots. Speaking of Shine Down, two from them and two from Zeppelin, all next.
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15: A Jersey legend got even more legendary. Jon Bon Jovi is on the new scratch-offs from the New Jersey Lottery. These Jersey legend scratch-offs have a top prize of $200,000 and pay homage to Jon Bon Jovi in the 80s, 90s, and today. 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

Zeppelin and Jamaica here on MMR. Sending that one out to the mayor of Rock Hall, as we do too. Got two from Shinedown coming up next. Let's stick with House of the Holy for this one and play the ocean. MMR rocks.

0: Jimmy here on 93.3 WMMR. Foxy Lady, Purple Haze in there, too, for my boys in Shinedown. Their new ones with Young Again and Killing Fields, and two from the Hammer of the Gods, Led Zeppelin doing Jamaica Into the Ocean on this Double Shot Tuesday. Next chance to win $1,000 coming up in just about an hour or so. We'll do it at 5 o'clock, part of the afternoon 12-pack. Also, we got some tickets to pass along to you for the Everything Under the Sun tours. MMR Rocks Nickelback, along with Don Brocco. That's going to be February 8th up there at PPL Center. Win them before you can buy them all this week. And if you're looking for something to do this weekend and want to be a part of it, there's a really cool event taking place on Sundays. MMR Rocks, the 8th annual Market Street Run for Blue, benefiting the Philadelphia Police Foundation. 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Coming back with more Double Shots, Muse, Tom Petty will celebrate Paul Simon's birthday, and more next.
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From one set of Rock and Roll Hall of Famers to another, as we say happy birthday to two-time Rock and Roll Hall of Famer Paul Simon. He was born Paul Frederick Simon on this day, October 13th, back in 1941 in Newark, New Jersey. He is 85 today. First known for his solo work and his collaborations with Art Garfunkel. He and Garfunkel, whom he met in elementary school in 1953, came to prominence in the 60s as Simon and Garfunkel. Their final album, Bridge Over Troubled Water, was released in 1970 and is among the best-selling albums of all time. As a solo artist, Simon has explored genres including gospel and reggae and soul. In 1986, Simon released his most successful acclaimed album, Graceland. You Can Call Me Al became one of Simon's most successful singles. Yeah, we're going to have to play that one coming up part of this next Double Shot. His most recent album, Seven Psalms, was released back in 2023. He has twice been inducted into the Rock and Roll Hall of Fame, once as part of Simon and Garfunkel and once as a solo artist as well. He's won 16 Grammy Awards, including 3 for Album of the Year. 2 of his works, Sound of Silence and Graceland, were inducted into the National Recording Registry for their cultural significance. He was honored with the Kennedy Center Honors in 2001 and the Library of Congress's Gershwin Prize in 2007. He is a co-founder of the Children's Health Fund, a nonprofit organization that provides medical care to children. Again, he is 85 today, as we do too. Love this song. Going back to Graceland. You Can Call Me Al. It's Double Shot Tuesday here on MMR.

0: Just some great songs, man. 93.3 WMMR, everything that rocks as we celebrate two-time Rock and Roll Hall of Famer Paul Simon's birthday today. He is 85. And I was trying to do some math here. I think as a solo artist, he sold upwards of 60 million copies worldwide of just his albums over the years. And as a part of the Simon and Garfunkel, the duo has sold over more than 100 million records worldwide since they come to prominence, many decades ago. And Simon and Garfunkel, they were inducted into the Rock and Roll Hall of Fame in 1990. Paul Simon as a solo artist in 2001. And we talked about Tom Petty. He was inducted the year after that in 2002. Man, some good stuff there. Happy 85th birthday to Paul Simon from us here at MMR. Let's go to the phones.
1: Hello.
0: Hi, Donna.
1: Hi, Brent.
0: How are you?
1: Absolutely wonderful now, thank you.
0: Tell me why.
1: Because I just won $1,000 from WMMR 93.3.
0: Yes, you did. Congratulations, Donna. You're our latest winner of Totally Presto.
1: That's awesome. I've been trying for years to get through.
0: I got to ask you, Donna, first of all, where are you from? Where are you listening to us?
1: I'm in Honeybrook listening to you.
0: Out there in Chester County, yeah.
1: Yep.
0: Very cool. So then, and how did you enter the word, which was interest? Did you do it via the app, via the website, or did you text it in?
1: I texted it in.
0: Okay, to the contest short code, which is 45911. And then when you got the phone call, because I tried to call you a little bit earlier, and you have one of those little filters that kind of pushes you to...
1: I don't know why it did that. Maybe it was because my neighbor had just called me at the exact same time.
0: I gotcha. It's like, but when you have those kind of filters on your phone, it's like, how did you know to pick up the phone that we were calling you that you won?
1: It doesn't usually have a filter. I don't know why it did that. Once in a while, it gets weird.
0: Gotcha. And then once they got through and you answered the phone, were you just in, like, total shock?
1: Absolutely. Like I said, I've been trying for years and never have gotten a response.
0: Oh, man. Well, I am so happy for you, Donna. First and foremost, congratulations. Thank you so much for rocking and rolling with us here at MMR. And I know it's still kind of fresh on the mind, but any ideas of what you'd like to do with your newfound wealth?
1: Well, part of it's going to go for kitten food. We have 15 foster kittens and one senior diabetic cat.
0: Oh, no way. How cool.
1: I've got little babies from 8 weeks up to 4 months.
0: Oh, my gosh. So you definitely need some supplies.
1: Yeah, kind of.
0: Gotcha. Right on. Well,
1: the deferrals outside, too.
0: Yeah. Well, keep on doing that wonderful work that I know Steve Morrison and the Mac Fund, they do that as well. And they're smiling at you as they're listening to this phone call. And Donna, again, congratulations. I'm just so happy for you.
1: Thank you. Me, too. I appreciate it greatly.
0: You're welcome. And thanks so much for listening to us once again. And enjoy the rest of your day.
1: Thank you. You, too. Rocks.
0: And just like that, we have ourselves another winner again. Donna from out there in Honeybrook, Chester County. She entered the word interest, part of the 3 o'clock hour, the keyword then for Totally Presto, and won herself $1,000. Easy as that. 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Next chance to win coming up at 5 o'clock. So about 40 minutes or so from now, next chance to win $1,000. I got the keyword. Hopefully you are ready too. All right, let's take this quick break. Coming back on the other side, it's your afternoon 12 pack, 12 songs, all double shots. We got some celebrations in there as well. It starts next.
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0: Kicking off the afternoon 12-pack on this Double Shot Tuesday with two from Linkin Park. And the 12-pack today being brought to you by Liberty Safes of New Jersey with showrooms in Hamilton and Mount Laurel, New Jersey. 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Coming up in exactly 20 minutes from now, your next shot at $1,000, part of Totally Prezdo. Got the keyword. Hopefully you're ready for it. All right, as we continue here commercial-free on this Double Shot Tuesday within the afternoon 12-pack, we have an album anniversary to celebrate. Now, it was 48 years ago today that we got If You Want Blood, You Got It, the first live album from AC/DC and their only live album released during Bon Scott's lifetime. It was originally released in the UK and Europe on this day, October 13th, back in 1978, and here in the United States on November 21st of 1978, again celebrating its 48th anniversary today. The album was released 6 months after the band's previous studio album, Powerage, in a best-of package called 12 of the Best had been in the works, but the project was scrapped in favor of the live album. It was recorded during the 1978 Powerage tour, containing songs from TNT and Dirty D, and Let There Be Rock, and of course Powerage as well. And a concert at the Apollo Theater in Glasgow, Scotland on April 30th, going back to 1978, was actually used for the live tracks on the album. So that's where we'll go. And Gus, let's do some live AC/DC on this Double Shot Tuesday. Got the Foo Fighters coming up next. And Gus, MMR rocks.
1: 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Come loving, ooh, she steals the show. 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

Two from the Foo Fighters here on MMR with their new one right there in Window, and one of my favorites in Monkey Wrench. Coming up in just a couple minutes, your next shot to win $1,000. We'll do it after the song. Stevie Ray Vaughan, it's Pride and Joy right here on MMR.

0: 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It's time for a
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2: Yes, it is. We had the winner during the 3 o'clock hour. Are you our 5 o'clock hour winner? Part of Preston and Steve's Totally Pressed Dough. And this is your chance to win $1,000. And the contest keyword for the 5 o'clock hour today is revenue. 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What else does it say here? President Steve's Totally Prez Dough is sponsored by Bet Parks Online Casino and Sportsbook. 5 chances to win each and every weekday, 8 and 10 a.m., 12 noon, 3 and 5 p.m. with your next shot to win tomorrow morning at 8 a.m. with the President Steve Show. Again, the keyword this hour is revenue. Get it in. And good luck from us here at MMR. Song number 2 from Stevie Ray Vaughan. We got GNR on the way, and we celebrate Sammy Hagar all after this.

TNR here on MMR, grabbing both of those from Appetite for Destruction, Mr. Brownstone, into that one, and Night Train. As we continue with the afternoon 12-pack, commercial-free here. 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The word is revenue, R-E-V-E-N-U-E. 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It's 5:15, so you got about another 10 minutes or so to get it in. 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And Preston and Steve's Totally Prezdo, sponsored by Bet Parks Online Casino and Sportsbook. Next chance to win tomorrow morning at 8 a.m. with the Preston and Steve Show. Another birthday to celebrate here as we say happy birthday to the Red Rocker, Sammy Hagar. He was born Samuel Roy Hagar on this day, October 13th, back in 1947 in Salinas, California. He is 79 today. He rose to prominence in the early 1970s of Montrose before launching a successful solo career, scoring a hit in 1984 with I Can't Drive 55. He enjoyed further commercial success as the second lead vocalist of Van Halen from 1985 to 1996, then again from 2003 to 2005. In 2007, he was inducted into the Rock and Roll Hall of Fame as a member of Van Halen. He's a lifelong entrepreneur. Hagar founded 4 spirits brands and 13 restaurants. In 2008, with his wife, Carrie, he founded a private nonprofit focused on children's causes and hunger relief called the Hagar Family Foundation. Again, the Red Rocker is 79 today. Got a lot of requests for this one, so we'll kick off the double shot with this one in heavy metal. Happy birthday, Sammy Hagar, from us here at MMR.

0: 93.3 WMMR, everything that rocks as we celebrate the Red Rocker and his 79th birthday, part of your afternoon 12-pack. And the 12-pack today being brought to you by Liberty Safes of New Jersey with showrooms in Hamilton and Mount Laurel, New Jersey, or you can shop online at libertysafesnj.com. Again, he is 79 today, and I saw this as I was doing some, you know, research on Sammy. He penned songs that became hits for other bands, notably the top 10 rocker for Rick Springfield, I've Done Everything For You, but Bette Midler recorded two of Sammy Hagar's songs, including Keep On Rockin' and Red. I did not know that, man. Pretty cool. And tonight is the final night of his 2026 Sammy Hagar birthday bash, which he does down at the Cabo Wabo Cantina in Cabo San Lucas, Mexico. Apparently, it only holds about 1,600 people, but the bash drew over 50,000 ticket requests, and they were doing, I think, four dates. It was like the 7th, 9th, 11th, and 13th, and being that today is his official birthday, tonight is the final night of the birthday bash down there in Cabo Wabo, Cabo San Lucas, man. So some videos pop up online. There's all sorts of special guests that join him as well. It just seems like a fun time, hence the 50,000 ticket request for just 1,600 spots available, man. But nonetheless, happy birthday to the Red Rocker. Just a reminder, still have tickets to see Nickelback coming through on the Everything Under the Sun tour. Tickets go on sale this upcoming Friday at 10 a.m. via Ticketmaster.com. This is for the February 8th PPL Center show up there in Allentown. I say within the hour, sometime between now and about 6:30 or so, we'll give away another pair so you can go see Nickelback along with Donnie Brocco. Coming back on the other side, more double shots, including Nirvana and another birthday after this.
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Double shot of Nirvana here on MMR. Love that song and Breed, plus the cover of The Man Who Sold the World. Another Rock and Roll Hall of Famer's birthday to celebrate now, that of Robert Lamb from the band Chicago. He's born on this day, October 13th, back in 1944 in Brooklyn, New York. He is, how old did I say he was today? Hold on, I have it written down here. 82, because I can't do my math, man. You know these things. He was born on this day, of course, founding member of the band Chicago. He's best known for his songwriting, his vocals, and his keyboard melodies. Of course, rocking that sexy keytar. What else? Most significantly, on the band's debut studio album, Chicago Transit Authority, which came out in 1969, Lamb wrote many of the band's biggest hits, including Questions 67 and 68. Does anybody really know what time it is? Beginnings 25 or 6 to 4, Saturday in the Park, and many others. And he released 16 solo albums, with his latest being 2020's I Fall to Pieces, if you want to go check that out. And as a member of Chicago, they're one of the most successful American bands in Recording Industry Association of American History and Billboard history, second only to the Beach Boys, and are one of the most successful popular music acts of all time. To date, Chicago has sold over 40 million copies here in the United States, with 23 gold albums, 18 platinum records, and 8 multi-platinum albums. They had 5 consecutive number one albums on the Billboard Top 200, 20 top 10 singles on the Billboard Hot 100, and in 1974, get this, the group had 7 albums, its entire catalog at the time, on the Billboard 200 simultaneously. All the records were on the Billboard Top 200 simultaneously. The original lineup of Chicago was inducted into the Rock and Roll Hall of Fame in 2016, and in 2017, Peter Cetera, along with Lamb and Panko, were elected into the Songwriters Hall of Fame, and Chicago also received the Grammy Lifetime Achievement Award. Again, happy birthday, Robert Lamb, 82 today. Let's kick it off with this one.

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0: was playing through the speakers at the Porsche household as I was growing up for years and years and years. Loves me some Chicago here on MMR. Happy birthday, Robert Lamb, one of the co-founders of Chicago, celebrating his 82nd birthday today. Thanks to James Pankow and Walter Perezader for the IDs going into Saturday in the park. There's some cool stuff. And one of my all-time favorite songs in 25 or 64, just a killer track from the guys in Chicago. And guess what? They're going to be back through the area in just about 3 weeks. November 5th, which is that Thursday night, Bethlehem, Wind Creek Event Center. And then the couple nights after that, November 6th and 7th, that Friday and Saturday, Atlantic City, Hard Rock Live at the Edis Arena. They're actually kicking off their tour, this next leg of their tour, right here in this area. And I was looking at our website, checking our complete concert calendar. The Wind Creek Event Center show pretty much sold out. Maybe a few tickets here and there. A handful of tickets remain for both of the AC shows. So again, check our complete concert calendar for some more. And speaking of shows, haven't given away the Nickelback tickets yet. We'll do that coming up in our next music marathon, which is standing by. More double shots coming up. Bob Marley for Russ, the Red Hots, and another birthday all next.
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Hot Chili Peppers here on MMR, part of a music marathon. On this Double Shot Tuesdays, we keep it going here. Got another birthday to celebrate, that of Joey Belladonna from Anthrax. He was born Joseph Bellardini on this day, October 13th, back in 1960 in Oswego, New York. He is 66 today, of course, best known as the lead vocalist of the Thrashers Anthrax. Now, get this. In early 1984, Belladonna auditioned for Anthrax after the band fired their original vocalist Neil Turbin. Now, shortly after the recording of their debut album, Fistful of Metal, Belladonna had never heard of the band prior to auditioning and didn't even know what style of music the band played. Now, despite this, he still managed to impress the band during his audition and got the job. Belladonna was the lead singer of Anthrax from 1984 to 1992 and was considered part of the classic lineup. He has since rejoined the band, with the classic lineup and all that kind of stuff as well. But he also fronts a Journey tribute band called Beyond Frontiers. Really, really, really cool to see him do these videos and do these Journey songs. You can hop up on YouTube and go check him there. And let's do this right now. As we do two, celebrating Joey Belladonna's 66th birthday, let's do the cover of Trust and play Antisocial here on MMR.

0: kick.
1: Good old Sam Kinison, man. And there you go. Two from Anthrax on this Double Shot Tuesday. Happy birthday once again, Joey Belladonna, their frontman. He is 66 today. Jackie Bam Bam headed your way in just about a half an hour or so. He's got Night Ranger tickets all this week. Guess what I have? Nickelback tickets for their Everything Under the Sun World Tour as MMR rocks Nickelback along with Don Bronco. It's going to be February 8th, PPL Center up in Allentown. Again, all this week, win them before you can buy them because the tickets go on sale this upcoming Friday the 16th at 10 a.m. via Ticketmaster. We'll say caller 15 right now, 610-660-9333. Those tickets are yours. Again, for February 8th, PPL Center up there in Allentown. The reason why they're calling it the Everything Under the Sun Tour, that's the title of their new album set for release in just a few weeks. Their 11th studio album, which is crazy to think. That's coming out on October 30th. So caller 15, good luck dialing. A couple more double shots to play as we lead you up to King Dracula spelled backwards, including Weezer, Def Leppard, and more next.
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Jeffers and the Boys, some Weezer, song number one, part of the double shot in Island in the Sun. Got two from Def Leppard coming up next, plus details on a show coming through the area featuring the Boys. Here's song number two from Weezer. It's Back to the Shack. Jackie Babe headed your way shortly, and the Marn Rocks.

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0: Def Leppard on this Double Shot Tuesday with Rock Rock Till You Drop. Also heard Photograph in there before that. And they are coming back to the area. They're actually going to be kicking off their 2027 North American tour right here in this area. It's going to be Tuesday, March 2nd, PPL Center up in Allentown. Tickets go on sale this upcoming Friday at 10 a.m. Again, October 16th for that. Openers, Goo Goo Dolls. And the Struts, that is going to be ahead of a hell of a bill. They're going to be at the Prudential Center in Newark. That's going to be March 13th. I think there's another area show here, too. D.C., Pittsburgh, stuff like that. But they're kicking off the North American tour right here in this area up there in Allentown. Again, WMMR.com has all the details there. One more double shot, which we're going to do on the other side here, which will lead you up to Jackie Bam Bam. Got this text up on our text board, 610-660-9333 from Ken. He says, Hey, Brent, can I request a double shot of Social Distortion? I just finished my first 5 rounds of chemotherapy, and I have 15 more to go over the next several weeks. Doc said it should be cured by Christmas because we caught it super early. I bring WMMR with me during my infusions, and I rely on you to keep me moving with positive vibes. Thank you for being the soundtrack of my life. That's from Ken, rocking us up in Bensalem. Ken, keep fighting the good fight, my man. We'll do 2 for you of a double shot of a Social D on the other side, followed by Jackie Bam Bam. He's got Night Ranger tickets and a whole bunch more on a Tuesday Blues Day. Enjoy. Have a great night. Oh, wait, real quick. I want to congratulate Zane Ruark from up there in Stanton, well, down there in Stanton, Delaware. Hooked him up with a pair of Nickelback tickets, and we'll have another pair of those for you tomorrow as well. Jackie's next. God bless Pierre Robert. We'll catch you tomorrow.
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0: As the sun sets on another day in Philadelphia, the moon rises above the city of brotherly love. For some, it's time to cut loose the pressures of the day. For others, there's work to be done. But for one man, it's time to pry open the lid of his coffin, ascend with the stars, and prepare to take his message to the masses. 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
1: Hold on a minute. Was it Brent Porsche that brought this hot air back from Vegas? How dare he? Can you please turn the air condition up just a little bit? Thank you. All right, it's a Tuesday Blues Day, gang. It's a hot one. It's full effect here already on the crazy, crazy Count Dracula Bam Bam program. And I am once again reminding everyone that candy corn is delicious. And I will not be accepting criticism at this present time. Time to punch in our full-time Vampire Union cards. And Tuesday, my twin spin, going to the Rolling Stones' 14th album. It's only rock and roll, but we love it here. Along with all Pierre Robert's good citizens, true music lovers, and bloodsuckers, you too. 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

0: Hey, we are under the spell of Mammoth. Second day of the work week here at 93.3 WMMR. Everything that rocks and rolls on this Tuesday, the 13th. Second single right there, gang. Title track of his third album. Getting ready to head over to Chile for a Halloween show. How about that? October 31st with Iron Maiden. How lucky. Followed by my beloved Rolling Stones celebrating the 52nd anniversary all this week of their great 14th album. It's only rock and roll, but we love it. Released in 1974. Follow up to Goat's Head Soup. Went with my Daily Double going to the title track. And that actually came out of a jam session all at Ronnie Wood's home studio, The Wick. He was working on a solo album, and Mick Jagger was stopping by to be a guest along with David Bowie hanging out. Bowie ended up singing the background lead vocals there. If you listen closely, you'll hear David Bowie along with Woody's drummer in the Faces, Kenny Jones, Willie Weeks on the four string. And Jagger liked that raw energy, that basic rhythm track so much, Stones kept it for the final album version, and that's what we heard, rather than to re-record it with Charlie and Bill. So they're not even on it. Prior to Dance Little Sister, B-side, if you got the 45 RPM with the big hole in the middle, it ain't too proud to beg. And Pagey from Zeppelin, Jimmy Page, massive fan of Keith's rhythm guitar work on that track. And when he was asked about Keith's drug bust in 77, Page replied, quote unquote, "You only have to put on Dance Little Sister and you forgive the guy for everything." As we begin to dance the night away, gang, with all the coolest songs ever made, you and me, Jackie Bam Bam, King Dracula spelled backwards.
1: King Dracula spelled backwards. What the F?
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0: All right, here we go again. Tuesday, Blues Day, you get your fix. We got a 9-string guitarist in our spotlight. Going to take us back to 1941. So we'll do that at 11 o'clock tonight, as always. Prize Coffin has Night Ranger tickets for the show honored to be hosting at the Keswick Theater. Coming up next year, January the 14th. I'll give you a chance at winning them tickets. Let's do that in the 9 o'clock hour. So set your Mickey Mouse watches. To be in touch, 610-660-9333. As we get it all underway here on this very hot early morning show at night. Good to see you here, gang.
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It's Young Again, Shine Down, the fifth track out of 18 and sixth and final single from their current eighth album, 8. And we're going to find two of the members, Smith and Myers, on their Unplugged Acoustic Holiday Tour in Jersey City, December the 9th, as well as Baltimore on December the 11th. Preceded by representing the Kiss Army, making history tonight, we went solo Ace Frehley, under the influence of Jeff Lynne and The Move in 1971. And then he later re-recorded it in the bicentennial year and made it with ELO, turning into a massive global hit, Do Ya? With the Catman, Peter Chris helping out Ace on that lead single from his third album, Trouble Walking, released today 37 years ago on Atlantic Megaforce Records, preceded by Kiss and I Love It Loud, also celebrating a albumversary released 44 years ago today on Casablanca Records, opening up side two of their 10th album, Creatures of the Night. And you notice that track fades out completely and then it suddenly returns. They took that concept from the Beatles' Helter Skelter and Strawberry Fields Forever, but Elvis also did that on Suspicious Minds. And that track marks the last time the Demon Gene Simmons sang solo lead vocals on a Kiss single for a decade, until 1992's Unholy. Dracky Bam Bam, I count four now, four non-blondes. And we just had lead singer, founding member, and songwriter Hall of Famer Linda Perry in on the Preston and Steve show, and she says she will be bringing this band back, four non-blondes. And sharing an albumversary with Kiss, also released today in 1992, their debut album, Bigger, Better, Faster, More. And let's go to the third single, it's Spaceman. The four non-blondes, all here in the nighttime on MMR.